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2: God will break you to position you, break you to promote you, and break you to put you in your right place. 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Ooh! 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Thank you. 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Thank you for

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1: The ABS, the Saucy Breakfast Show. Oh, oh, oh.
2: Yeah. Lord, I thank you. You rise up this morning, look at the sun. Another day given, another battle, one realized the miracle, man.

thank God for a brand new month. Welcome to September. A new month is more than a change on the calendar. It is another opportunity to begin again. You see, whatever August brought to you, the victories, the disappointments, the missed opportunities, the lessons, leave what you cannot change behind and carry the wisdom forward. If something went wrong in August, don't let it make everything else worse. Disappointment is part of life, but anger won't change what happened. Your response can do that. And do not wait for the perfect moment. Start where you are. Use what you have. Make today count. September is here with us. Don't let a bad moment define your day. As you go through today, learn from it, reset your

and good morning to you wherever you are. Thank you for choosing Asase 99.5. 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We're live on Facebook at Asase 99.5. Of course, we have a packed morning. A packed morning of hard questions, big numbers, politics, economics, and accountability. In fact, this morning we are waking up to another increase in fuel prices. Petrol is expected to move towards 16.39 cedis per liter, while diesel could hit around 17.60 cedis. But here's the interesting part. The cedi has strengthened by 3.64% against the dollar, right? So what exactly is driving the increase? You realize survival. Now, crude oil prices are up. Refined petroleum products have risen even more sharply. The cedi has appreciated and government has extended its 2 cedi per liter intervention on diesel. So is this simply an international market shock, or does it expose a deeper problem? Ghana's continued vulnerability to global fuel prices. This morning, we're going to break down the numbers and what they mean for your pocket with Dr. Riverson Opon, CEO of the Chamber of Oil Marketing Companies. And as consumers brace for their impact, COPEC wants government to go further, calling for a 3-40% reduction on petrol. Now we'll hear from Duncan Amo, Executive Secretary of COPEC as well. And there's another side to this debate, the taxes and levies on petroleum products. The NPP's deputy ranking member on Parliament's Energy Committee, Collins Adumakumensa, says government must look beyond short-term interventions and reconsider the burden of taxes and levies. We put that argument to him as well this morning. Well, and then from the fuel pump, we'll move to the books of Ghana state-owned enterprises. Now, SEGA's 2025 State Ownership Report appears to tell a remarkable story. 2.26 billion cedi loss in 2024 transformed into 19.8 billion cedi profit in 2025. Trust me, that's a dramatic turnaround. But wait, oh. Is the story really that simple? Well, Imani Africa's Bryce Simmons is challenging the report, pointing to inconsistencies in historical figures, questionable comparisons, and accounting treatment. Well, his argument is that once foreign exchange effects are stripped away, the underlying performance of some state enterprises may actually have deteriorated. And so this morning, we're going to go beyond the headline 19.8 billion cedi profit. Can SEGA's report actually be relied upon to tell us how Ghana state enterprises are performing? We'll put those questions to Joseph Kujo, Honorable Joseph Kujo, former Minister for State Enterprises. We'll also hear directly from Bright Simonzi of Imani Africa. And so from the balance sheet, we're going to be moving on to Savelugu. The commissioning of North Shore Apparel Industrial Park has triggered a familiar political debate. Who gets the credit? The promoters have been saying something. People are saying different issues. We'll get into that conversation this morning as well, as we speak to Michael Ochibefi, former Deputy Minister of Trade and Industry. Truly a blessed manifestation of sovereign grace still. And then at 9 o'clock, we meet the man who wants to help rebuild the new patriotic party. My doubt for a faith that I'm going to go one-on-one with Dr. Mustafa Abdul Hamid. Don't you forget the grace. He spent more than 3 decades inside the NPP. Through the broken seasons, he guided my feet. Now the rhythm. From becoming the party's first elected national youth organizer to presidential spokesperson, campaign strategist, minister and CEO of the National Petroleum Authority. Jesus, now he wants to become the party's national first vice chairman. Dr. Abdul Hamid is my guest this morning here on the Asase Breakfast Show at 9. You don't want to miss that. So I thank God for life, thank God for bread.
Alright, so we have a lot to talk about this morning. Fuel prices, state enterprise, performance, industrialization, the future of the NPP. Yo, we're gonna have some big questions, straight answers. No easy passes at all. My name is Ekoi Silfi. Thank you so much for choosing us. Welcome to the Asasa Breakfast Show. Trust me, we're gonna have a good time here. Breakfast news is coming up at 6. When I come back, we'll bring you governance report with Wilberforce Asari. Show continues up until 10.

It's 6 o'clock. Hello, good morning, and welcome to the Asase Breakfast News on Asase 99.5 Accra. I'm Elizabeth Yeboah. The news is also live on Asase 98.5 in Kumasi, Asase 100.3 in Cape Coast, and our affiliates across Ghana. You can also join in on our Facebook live stream on Asase 99.5 or next at Asase Radio 995 or via the Asase app. Coming up, transport fares may rise as COPEC projects full price increase. Meanwhile, the Ghana Private Road Transport Union says it awaits government directive. Also in this bulletin, political analyst Joshua Zatto comments NPP's

0: many thanks for choosing us this morning. The details now. A possible rise in transport costs is looming as the Chamber of Petroleum Consumers, COPEC, projects an increase in petroleum prices from today, the 1st of September. While COPEC expects fuel prices to rise marginally, the Ghana Private Road Transport Union, GPRTU, is yet to announce whether the development will lead to an increase in transport fares. The uncertainty has left commuters waiting to see how transport operators will respond to the expected fuel price adjustment. Speaking on the Big Bulletin, Deputy Communications Officer of the GPRTU, Samuel Amoa, said the union is waiting government directive.
1: Thank you very much once again. From what we are hearing from COPEC means that the fuel price is likely to go up, although we have not seen it at the pump yet. That is a projection. Earlier this month, as we, you know, we intended increasing transport fares, which the government also came in by taking some 2 cedis from the diesel and also gave us a promise that they are going to make sure that, you know, things will come down. That is the petroleum product. And so therefore, we should hold on with the increments and wait for at least a month to see what will happen. So our expectation was that we see reduction, not increment. So now that we are hearing that the fuel price is likely to go up, then it means that we also don't sit up by coming up with some increment for our drivers. It will be very, very difficult on our side because where the fuel prices and the other component, it has gotten to a point where we are supposed to increase our transport fares. We didn't do that because of the president's intervention and the promise given to us. Mm-hmm. So what we are doing is we are waiting for, you know, the reflection at the pump. Then we'll also see how much it will be sold. Then we'll take a final decision.
0: Samuel Amoa is Deputy Communications Officer for the Ghana Private Road Transport Union, GPRTU. Now, away from that, political analyst Dr. Joshua Zatto says the new patriotic party, NPP, has conducted itself in a manner that demonstrates intentionality in its rebuilding and restructuring efforts. He commended the vetting process, which he says has so far not attracted any complaints from aspirants. His comments come on the back of the vetting of aspirants for the party's national executive positions, which began yesterday and will end on Thursday. Speaking to Asasi News, Dr. Zatto said delegates can boast of a strong pool of competitive and qualified contestants capable of championing the affairs of the party. You seem to be having some challenges playing that sound, but we'll bring it to you in our subsequent bulletins. Senior accountant at Swami India Ghana Limited, Derek Asian, has urged Ghanaians to better understand their tax obligations and take advantage of the benefits available to them as taxpayers. He said there are tax reliefs that compliant workers and citizens can claim but are often unaware of, including marriage, education and dependency reliefs. Mr. Asian further explained that employees whose taxes are deducted through pay-as-you-earn or paid by their employees can still follow up and file their tax returns. He spoke on the Big Bulletin.
2: Let's assume I have my legs or my hands have been amputated and I'm not a disabled person. At the end of the year or on a monthly basis, you can file for disability relief, which accrues for the entire year, and it is 25% of your personal income from business or employment. We have the fourth one, which is the old age relief. People are taking care of persons who are above 60 years and over. You are entitled to 1,500 per year, so you can now file for that as well. Then we have the education relief, which is also granted to a resident individual who undergoes training to update his or her professional, technical, or vocational skills or knowledge. And the relief for that is 2,000 Ghana cedis per year. So if you look at all these reliefs in aggregate, you realize that the government is not doing bad at all.
0: That was a senior accountant at Swami India Ghana Limited, Derek Asian. Now, the government has launched a 598 million Ghana cedis electrification project to connect 206 underserved communities.

committees across the 18 municipal and district assemblies in the Volta region to the national grid. The project under the Rural Electricity Acceleration and Urban Intensification Initiative will also strengthen power infrastructure, including a 45-kilometer Asiekpeho 161 kV transmission line and a new bulk supply point at Ho. Launching the project, Energy and Green Transition Minister John Abdullahi Jinapor said it forms part of government efforts to achieve universal electricity access by 2030. Mr. Jinapor said the project will increase power capacity and improve the reliability of electricity supply along the Asiekpeho KJB corridor. The Volta Regional Minister, James Gunu, described the project as a major intervention that will improve education, healthcare, businesses, and other socio-economic activities in beneficiary communities. The project, being executed by Buys and Ways Limited, is expected to be completed within 6 months. Let's do some African news. The Ebola outbreak in Eastern Democratic Republic of Congo has surpassed 6,000 confirmed cases and killed 2,911 people, making it the country's largest outbreak on record and one of the fastest growing Ebola epidemics ever recorded. More than 1,360 people have recovered. Health authorities reported 6,041 confirmed cases and 2,911 deaths as of August 31st, with 1,366 people recovering from the disease. The outbreak declared on the 15th of May has spread across six provinces and dozens of health zones in the north and east. The scale of the epidemic has already surpassed the previous record outbreak in the country, which recorded 3,317 cases between 2018 and 2020. The World Health Organization has described the current outbreak as the largest Ebola outbreak ever reported in the country and one that is expanding faster than previous epidemics. Elsewhere, former gang boss Dwayne Keefe D. Davis has been found guilty of orchestrating the murder of Tupac Shakur, the first conviction in a court case that has intrigued hip-hop fans for nearly 30 years. The jury found Davis guilty of one count of murder with a deadly weapon for the rap superstar's death in a drive-by shooting in Las Vegas on the 7th of September 1996. Clad in a black suit, the 63-year-old stood impassively in the Las Vegas court as the verdict was read before saying he would appeal. Shakur's relatives held hands, some hugging and crying. Shakur was 25 when he was staying at the height of his career as one of rap's most influential voices. He has sold more than 75 million records worldwide. And that's all for this morning's bulletin. But before we go, let's take a recap of our headlines.

0: transport fares may rise as COPEC projects for price increase. Meanwhile, the Ghana Private Road Transport Union says it awaits government directive. In African News, Democratic Republic of Congo's Ebola outbreak surges past 6,000 cases as death toll nears 3,000. I'm Elizabeth Yeboa. For more news updates, visit asasiradio.com. Stay tuned for more.
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1: Think about it. Every single day, you make decisions about money. 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From the market woman in Makola counting her day's take to the investment banker in London watching the CD, cocoa, gold, money is on all our minds. 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I'm Kwaku Adoboli. 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We'll show you where the continent's money is moving and, more importantly, how you should move your money. 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

right, 17 minutes past six. Still live here on the Asase Breakfast Show. Just gone by was the breakfast news with Elizabeth Yeboah. Time to bring you governance report. Report from the executive, the judiciary, and the legislature. And I've been joined by Wilberforce Asari.

0: All right. So, Wilberforce has joined us. Good morning, Wilberforce, and welcome.
1: Echo, it is well. Good morning.
0: Yeah, good to have you again.
1: Good to see you.
0: Brand new month, eh? First day.
1: Yes, yeah. This is the month of September. Mm. It means that we are in the ember months. Mm. Yeah. September, October, November, December.
0: Yeah.
1: They are at the start of the ember months. I have a special appeal that I make to anybody that I speak to.
0: Okay.
1: And that appeal is appeal of carefulness.
0: Mm.
1: Because in the ember months, a lot of things happen before the end of the year.
0: Mm.
1: And so be careful what you are eating. Be careful where you are going.
0: Mm.
1: Careful who you are dealing with.
0: Mm-hmm.
1: Because in the ember months, the devil stirs himself up. Mm. To do evil to men.
0: Mm.
1: So you must be alert and make sure that you avoid the fiery darts of the evil one.
0: Right.
1: Amen.
0: Amen. Amen. Amen. Okay, so what do you have to share with us on Governance Report this morning?
1: Okay, so, you know, yesterday I was telling you about the legal year, the fact that we have entered into the fifth week of the 8-week legal vacation.
0: Yeah.
1: So this is the commencement of the fifth week, effectively.
0: Mm.
1: And what it means is that we are left with about 3 more weeks to the end of the legal vacation. And for the commencement of the new legal year, the 2026-2027 legal year.
0: Mm.
1: That legal year is a very interesting legal year. Why? Because it will see the exit of a chief justice and the incoming of a new chief justice.
0: Oh, yeah.
1: It is also going to see the retirement of some other justices of the Supreme Court, Court of Appeal, and others. So 2026-2027 legal year is a very interesting one, and we are looking forward to it. Now, in the course of this legal vacation, there's been a battle about whether existing cases should continue to be heard by courts based on a warrant given to them by the Chief Justice.
0: Mm.
1: Case went to the Supreme Court, a single Supreme Court judge dismissed it. The applicants have filed for a review. Obviously, there's going to be a 5 or 6 member, 7 member panel of the Supreme Court that will decide that matter sometime this month.
0: Okay.
1: But because of that dismissal, some cases have continued. One of them was the SkyTrain case, which went to the Supreme Court yesterday for certiorari to quash the decision of the High Court on its ruling on the submission of no case.
0: Mm.
1: Now, the Supreme Court's single judge disagrees with the applicants and so dismissed that application for certiorari. The judge thinks that the matters that have been raised are matters of appeal. And so the applicants are obviously at the Court of Appeal appealing the decision of the court. And so there's no reason to grant a certiorari in that case. So yesterday, the Supreme Court dismissed that application for certiorari. What it means is that the applicants are going back to the High Court on 23rd September, which is still within the legal vacation, but at the end of the vacation, effectively.
0: Okay.
1: Today, one more case is going to continue. It's one of the cases that have been inherited from the into the legal vacation, the case of the Republic versus Kwabena Edubuahing and 2 others.
0: Mm.
1: Now, in this case, it will interest you to know that the prosecution witness of the state has been testifying, and he's been saying a lot of interesting things that are effectively against the case that the prosecution has brought to the court.
0: Okay.
1: But as we always say, the law is in the bosom of the judge.
0: Mm.
1: And so we wait to see what the judge will say about all the things that he's been hearing in his ears.
0: Mm-hmm.
1: So the case of the Republic versus Kwabena Edubuahing will continue today. In terms of parliament or the legislature, we do know that recently the parliament came, it came to do some things, including vetting of ministers, vetting of Supreme Court judge nominees. We've seen that since the ministers were approved by the parliament, they've already been sworn in, the two of them, the Minister for Environment, Science and Technology, Zanato Rollins, and the Minister for Local Government,
0: Mahama Yariga.
1: And then we are waiting for the justices. I don't know if the justices have been sworn in yet, but we are waiting for those justices to be sworn in following the approval of the parliament. Okay. But have you noticed that there's some kind of a turf war still going on between the Attorney General and the OSP over cases?
0: Yeah.
1: In spite of the Supreme Court ruling and all that.
0: Mm-hmm. It will not go away.
1: Why? what do they want?
0: they want to know who is more powerful than the other.
1: They are your friends. You should talk to them. Let them tell us what exactly they want. You know, you have a lot of good friends in high places. Talk to them. Tell them that, like, they should tell us what they want. Mm. Whose interests are they protecting? Mm. Because we expect that they are protecting the interests of the Ghanaian people. But when two state institutions who are supposed to be prosecuting, we see them publicly fighting, AG, OSC, fight over cases. That's a
0: hygiene.
1: I mean, it just doesn't add up. Mm. So we are begging them. They are supposed to be, they are supposed to be. They are learned people. They all wear wigs. They are called esquires.
0: Yeah.
1: So they should esquire themselves so that we understand that they are truly esquire. They should stop fighting publicly. Yeah. Even if they decide to fight, they should fight privately.
0: Okay.
1: You know?
0: Okay, I'll convey the message to them.
1: Please, I beg you. I beg you, Pa. It's very, very, very important to me. Okay, so in terms of the executive, it looks like there was so much controversy about the commissioned North Shore apparel. Project in Savelugu. But the matters are very clear, and we don't have so much time for me to explain it. But there's an article on Asasi Radio which talks about who takes the credit for the North Shore apparel. If you read it, you just understand the details about that project, who started it, how it was financed, and why we are where we are with the project. My concern is that we should be seeing such projects in every district, which was the concept that the Akufo-Addo administration brought. And just because you tag anything, one district, one factory, it becomes political. Yeah. But that was not the idea. The idea was to make sure that in Savelugu, just like in any other district, we can have such factories there to employ people. Can you imagine that we have North Shore in even 100 districts in the country, and all of them are employing 2,000 people.
0: Okay.
1: You know, so that's the concept. Let's not politicize it. Let's make it a Ghana issue.
0: Yeah.
1: Okay. Good morning. And I will catch you on the flip side.
0: All right. Thank you very much, Oba. First, bringing us governance report for today, the 1st of September, 2026. Time now to bring you Ghana in Time. We'll bring you part two, the story of the aliens compliance order.
2: Ghana in Time, moments in history. On today's episode, we bring you part two of the story of the aliens compliance order. Ghanaians praised the government for the order, which they said was a patriotic move and would get rid of crime. It was felt that the order would restore Ghana's economy, reduce unemployment, poverty, crime and lawlessness. But to some extent, the pressure and agitation left Wuzia and his government with little choice but to take the drastic action to appease the masses. On 19th November 1969, the government of Ghana officially announced that it was going to enforce the expulsion order. And any aliens without valid residence permits were ordered to leave the country within 14 days. the government and popular press scapegoated aliens for every problem in the country. Dr. Kofi Abrefa-Buzia claimed that he wanted Ghanaians to have a bigger say in the commercial and industrial life of the country and justified the compliance order by noting that 90% of Ghana's prison population and known criminals were aliens, and pointing out that it only affected undesirable elements and Nigerians who were employed in the Ghanaian civil service, teaching in the teacher training colleges, were exempt. The result of the order was that when the aliens left, they took with them capital and the trade established. The Ghanaian traders who took over didn't have the skills or contacts to carry on the businesses. Butter shoes is one example. There was an immediate reduction in retail trade, scarcity of household goods in parts of Ghana, and labor shortages in all the cocoa farms. Cocoa production and producer prices fell, and farms suffered losses, with the same thing happening in the mining industry. About 140,000 Nigerians were affected by the order and were forced to leave Ghana, leading to severe challenges for the Nigerian government, which was dealing with the Biafran civil war. The impact of the order on those forced to leave was tragic and inhumane. Families were separated, property lost, cocoa farmland owners lost their farms and investment capital, Ghanaians seized lands from aliens, property was looted, houses ransacked, shop stocks were stolen, kiosks and market stalls were taken by force by the government and allocated to Ghanaians. Additionally, those with houses were forced to abandon them or sell them at cheap prices. And when Nigerian depositors went to the banks to withdraw their savings or deposits, they were told they could only take £2,000 by order of the government. Some set fire to their properties, houses, farms, and household furnishing, and others attempted or committed suicide. With only 14 days allowed to leave and no money, many Nigerians had to walk to the border. The old and sickly, pregnant and children became physically exhausted, with several dying on the way. And even at the refugee camps along the border, they faced extortion, starvation, exposure, harassment, and intimidation. The Aliens Compliance Order, not one of Ghana's proudest moments. Join us same time tomorrow for more facts about Ghana.

0: right, so good time to check out the stories making the headlines on the front pages of our newspapers today. The 1st of September 2026, we have the Daily Guide. We have the Daybreak newspaper. The Chronicle is here. The Spider newspaper is also making an appearance here. The National Enquirer, we have the Hawk newspaper, the Daily Searchlight, the BNFT, the Business Analyst, the Guinean Times, the Dispatch, all here this morning. And Wilberforce Asare is on standby to help us do justice to all of these stories making the headlines. Welcome back, Wilberforce.
1: Quite as well.
0: Right. Okay, so let's begin with the Chronicle because it comes with a scripture as usual.
1: Proverbs chapter 21, verse 23 is the chosen scripture for today. And what does it say? It says that those who guard their mouth and their tongues keep themselves from calamity. Amen. So what is the stories or what are the stories on the front page of the Chronicle this morning? There is a proverb there, and maybe that is why the paper chose Proverbs as the scripture reference for today.
0: Okay.
1: My Wansana Pobri proverb did not target Baumia. That's according to Boachi Ejiakun.
0: Okay.
1: So Boachi Ejiakun has been speaking in some proverbs, and some people have been saying that the proverb that he used is targeting Dr. Baumia. But somebody who wants to be chairman of a particular party, I don't see how that person will be attacking the presidential candidate of that party that he wants to chair. I just don't see how that happens. Even if you wanted to attack him, you probably will do that after you have gotten elected, not before you are elected.
0: Maybe some people are playing mischief.
1: You attack him potentially. He has the capacity to derail your campaign to want to be the chairman of the party. So I'm sure it's part of the political gimmicks by opponents and all that. Let's see how that goes. Okay, so that aside, national security seeks stronger partnership with media. Okay, so this whole national security matter on media partnership appears not to go away from the front pages. It was there yesterday. Even last week it was there. Today it is back. So, I don't think that the media wants to shy away from any partnership with national security. But the media also wants to see the national security doing the right things.
0: Exactly.
1: And those who are in government doing the right things.
0: Exactly.
1: So that the partnership will be effective. It's not a partnership for us to come and sing your praises. It's a partnership for us to tell the good people of Ghana what is really the state of their country. So, as a journalist, I don't mind any partnership with anybody in any place, in any authority, in any national security. But you also must make sure that we do the things right. I cannot see my national security protecting somebody like Kevin Taylor, and then you stand back and come and say, you want me to cooperate with you. I won't cooperate with you because I don't know who next you will protect at my expense. So I will not cooperate with you because I see you protecting somebody who is out there messing everybody up, and you are using state security and state apparatus to protect that person. And then you come and tell me that you want a partnership with me. I'll tell you, go and clean that mess. When you finish cleaning it, then you come for a partnership with me. So Adamus Resources welcomes government reprieve, reaffirms commitment to a sustainable future. Adamus is on the front page of the Chronicle this morning. I have seen that there are a lot of stories that are of interest to me on the front page of the Daily Dispatch.
0: Okay.
1: Peter Nkumen's Daily Dispatch and Ben Epstein's Daily Dispatch. What are the stories? NDC's 2028 flag bearer slot. It is between Vip Nana, Julius Debra, and Esidun Ketia. Ben Epstein has gone into his archives and he has ruled out certain elements within the NDC, telling them that, look, Masa, forget it all. This race that we are going, you are not part of it. It is between the big girl and the big boys. the big girl is the vice president, then the big boys is the national, the chief of staff, and then the national chairman of the NDC. Can you imagine these three big, two big boys and one big girl are doing things, and then so small boys are also running around saying that they are part of the race. You know, effectively, that's what Benazir is saying. He says that, look, all of you boys, stop it.
0: These are, the real, these are the real people for the rule. But they won't come.
1: There's a big girl and two big boys. Mm. I don't know what the two big boys are going to do about their big sister. But, you know, if you are boys and you have a big sister, most of the time you are tended to say, oh, let our big sister, you know, have her way. That is, if the boys are reasonable.
0: Mm.
1: But in this contest, indeed, their sister is the big sister because of the two, she's the biggest in terms of age and even in terms of position.
0: Yeah.
1: But as to whether the two boys will say, let's push our sister,
0: it's another matter.
1: It's a whole matter for discussion.
0: Okay.
1: So you will discuss that another time. Paula Foko. The unifier MPP needs now is also on the front page of the Daily Dispatch. And have you seen that there is an online poll that is going on about all the positions of the NDP?
0: Yeah.
1: And have you seen where Paula Foko is? Yeah, you know, you see that Boakye Nyako clearly has a very good lead.
0: Yeah, big lead.
1: Amongst all those who are contesting.
0: Yeah.
1: But Paula Foko, surprisingly, appears to be second.
0: Yeah.
1: But closely, very closely followed by John Boedu.
0: John Boedu,
1: which
0: yeah.
1: means that between John Boedu and Paula Foko, there's a contest for the second position.
0: Mm-hmm.
1: And for the first position there,
0: it appears
1: that man called Boakye Nyako, the one snap operate, proven man, is leading.
0: Let's see how it goes.
1: Let's see how it goes.
0: 3rd October is just around the corner. Once we've stepped into September, October is just around the corner.
1: Oh, yeah. I mean, we effectively are 32 days away from the whole election. And we'll be there live in Kumasi, like live at college.
0: Yeah.
1: I look forward to going to Kumasi because I haven't been to Kumasi in a very long time.
0: Okay, hurry and come. Let's go.
1: Yes. I'll be there. IGP Yohono promotes police officer for bravery during the fire outbreak.
0: Okay.
1: And Reverend Wengam cautions African pastors against materialism. Okay, interesting call. Mrs. Charlotte Epson's burial. Okay, so there's a Mrs. Charlotte Epson who is going to be buried. Is that Ben Epson's mother or wife? I don't know.
0: I'm sure she's linked to him some way, somehow.
1: Yes. Okay, so that is the Daily Dispatch. Let me elect to do one last paper, and then after that, I will yield to you to take care of the rest.
0: Okay.
1: The last choice that I'll make will be Press Daybreak.
0: Okay.
1: Who called me last night around 10 p.m. I don't know what is wrong with that guy. Okay. Daybreak paper says that former BNI boss, we know everything, we see nothing. Okay, that's like an article that he wrote.
0: Okay.
1: That is Nana Atobra Kwaku. He's a friend of Asasi Radio.
0: Yeah.
1: And so let's read that article. It makes interesting reading. Nafenyo Markin, fix gold board loopholes to stop more losses. And I think if there's anything that anybody wants, that's what we all want.
0: Yeah.
1: And that is that let's not incur losses.
0: No.
1: Let's rather bring gains to Mana Ghana. Sylvester Mesa applauds North Shore Apparel global feat. Okay, so Sylvester Mesa stepping in to take some credits on the North Shore Apparel park, which was commissioned. No show at La Boma Beach as 22-day demolition ultimatum expires. Okay, so I'll just take 1 minute to talk about this North Shore thing before I yield to you. So North Shore, the whole thing was simple.
0: Okay,
1: this process began in February 2024.
0: Okay.
1: That was during the Akufo-Addo presidency.
0: Yeah,
1: and they approached ADB, the Agric Development Bank,
0: yeah,
1: to finance the project. The bank agreed to finance it, awarded or earmarked $6.5 million for the project, gave it out, and the project commenced. When the new government came in, under the Ghana Exim Bank, which
0: Sylvester Bessa is the CEO,
1: they decided to pay off ADB in its investment. So all the money that ADB had invested into North Shore, they paid it back to ADB. And then they in turn refinanced North Shore and even added a little bit more finance. So it is not like when Mr. Mahama came to office, then he conceived the idea, financed it, and then got it up there. No. Okay. It started under the Akufo-Addo government with financing from the ADB bank, not one district, one factory, from the ADB bank. And then when you came, you decided to pay off ADB and to assume financing the project as in Ghana Exim Bank. So that is the whole issue about it. So who takes the credit? The people of Ghana who are getting jobs.
0: Well, this morning we will be privileged to be speaking to Michael Ochibefi, who's a former Deputy Minister of Trade and Industry, for some more clarity on this matter so we can put all the debate around this thing to bed.
1: Certainly. And I'm sure he will not tell you anything different from what I've said.
0: Sure. So, can I take over now?
1: Yes, please.
0: So let me start with the Daily Guide. Abu Jinapor writes on domestic gold purchase program, story on page 4. Gold bought targets $1.4 billion in September. Picture of Sami Jenfi there, the CEO of Gold Board. AGOSP fight over cases, story on page 3. Well, it's an issue we dealt with during their governance report with Wilberforce. Six nabbed for arms robbery in Kumasi. And they are pictured there, even though their faces have been blurred. AG Ghana launches 2026 World Congress at local level, all on the front page of the Daily Guide. Now, the Spider newspaper is the next. Mahama delivers financial irregularities crushed by 62.9%. And the government extends diesel relief as fuel prices threaten to spike. And this morning as well, we'll be talking about fuel prices and all of that here at 7:45. Trained journalist or risk national security, according to the COP, Osman, urges journalists to prioritize accuracy and verification. I don't know if this is a threat. Have you seen the headline?
1: Say it again.
0: I don't know if you've seen the headline. Trained journalist.
1: Say the headline again.
0: Trained journalist or risk national security. COP Usman.
1: Yeah, it's still part of the that's the spider. It is still part of the national security cry for collaboration with media people. It's still part of it, and I have made my point clear about this thing. I'm not going to belabor the point.
0: It's
1: a give and take situation.
0: It's not a
1: take situation. It's give and take situation.
0: He who comes to equity.
1: Yes. And the truth of the matter is that the media industry in Ghana is struggling. And that in itself is also a national security concern.
0: All right. Other stories on the front page of the Spider. Verify before you amplify. Cybersecurity Authority boss tells newsrooms. Okay, so there's some rhyming there. Verify before you amplify. I rate my chances as good. Paula Foku upbeat after NPP chairmanship vetting. The National Enquirer says COP Abdulrazak pushes Media Security Alliance against crime. Chief of Staff honored at Gonja Damba Festival. And Michael Tetekwete enters NDC Greater Accra Chairmanship race. NIB MD grabs GSA President's Award. Lots and lots of stories on the front page of the National Enquirer. A free Ankara gingers NDC youth to link Mahama's record to party's history. And the very last story on the front page says, verify security reports before publication. Divine Agbeti urges media.
1: Echo, I'm sorry, let me just interject a little bit
0: and go
1: just
0: ahead,
1: say
0: sir.
1: That this story about verify before you amplify,
0: yeah,
1: which is coming from the cybersecurity boss to newsrooms, effectively to journalists.
0: Yeah.
1: I think that he should even be more concerned about the fact that people who are in authority, who are seized with information,
0: yeah,
1: who turn out to put out false information.
0: Mm.
1: Do you know that the SIGA boss or the SIGA, mm-hmm, State Interest Governance Authority,
0: mm-hmm,
1: has put up a report?
0: Yeah.
1: And that report that SIGA has put out is largely being bastardized,
0: mm,
1: because the SIGA report is made up of concocted information.
0: Mm.
1: If you have a state institution,
0: yeah,
1: like SIGA,
0: yeah,
1: come up with an annual report,
0: mm,
1: and the annual report is claiming that state institutions are profitable,
0: yeah,
1: whereas the comparisons that it is making in that report are way off.
0: Yeah.
1: And that if the report did the actual comparison, it, mm, will notice that the state institutions are not making any profit. They are rather making losses.
0: Losses, yeah.
1: Then that state institution is the one who is supposed to verify before amplifying.
0: Mm.
1: Because you have put up an official report.
0: That's a good point.
1: Mm. Yes, and your official report is not verified,
0: mm,
1: but has been amplified.
0: Mm.
1: If the journalist takes it, the journalist will end up amplifying your false claims.
0: Yeah.
1: So this, his call, is not to newsrooms. He should make the call to his colleague ministers and colleague heads of state institutions,
0: yeah,
1: because they also need to put out information that is verified.
0: Mm.
1: Anyway,
0: all right.
1: That's all the intervention I needed to make.
0: Okay. All right, good. Good intervention. All right, the next paper is the Hawk newspaper. Sami Tuafenyo, where is my writ? Goldboard boss gives court address for service. Okay. but are you aware? Is it true he has not received anything as we speak?
1: Well, so from what the fact that we know, which he and his lawyers have not come to deny, the facts are that he wrote to the court that he wanted to be served through his lawyer.
0: Okay.
1: His lawyer was served. Then the lawyers returned the writ that their client says he has changed his mind. Then we also know that bailiffs went to his office. He chased them out of his office. So first, he was served through his lawyers. His lawyers themselves returned the writ and the statement of claim. Then there was an attempt to serve him personally. He refused the personal service. So he should tell us what he wants.
0: Okay.
1: I mean, Sami Javi should just tell us, like, which of the what he wants.
0: Mm.
1: Okay. Should we come and organize a meeting, sit down, do introductions, and this, then we will serve him the writ so that he sees it on television,
0: mm,
1: whichever one. You get it?
0: Yeah.
1: But we are tired of this because your own lawyers wrote the letter.
0: Mm.
1: We didn't force your lawyers to write the letter.
0: Mm.
1: Well, your lawyers wrote it on your instructions.
0: Mm.
1: So I don't know what it is, quite frankly. But he was the one who was heard say that Afenyo should go to court, mm, and that he would prove his claim that he's making.
0: Mm.
1: Afenyo has accepted your invitation and he has gone to court.
0: Mm.
1: Now he says, come and take the writ. Mm. You say you won't take it. Hey.
0: All right, other stories on the front page of the Hawk newspaper. Pope shaves 2 years of age. Of age, 1984 allegedly becomes 1986 to qualify for NPP youth race. Hey, so Michael Ose Boateng, aka Pope, is a NPP national youth organizer aspirant, and that's what the Hawk is claiming, that he's shaved off some age so as to be able to contest for that position. Well, maybe he has some explanations to do. NP orders sent you to stop middleman arrangement. License suspension looms over alleged unfair practices. Now, and then, pick a side. Stand with the facts. Security chief tells media, don't sit on the fence. Okay. Chief of staff, stop selling patriotism. Deliver quality. And the last one, the Daily Searchlight, before you come in to take us to asasiradio.com. Transport fares likely to go up again as fuel and operating cost increase. GPRTU warns government should tighten gold board controls amidst reported $22 billion loss. Afenyo Marken, 2026 mining kills 30 in Eastern region, according to NADMO. And Ghana teacher unions call off strike threat as government moves to adjust salaries for nearly 80,000 teachers. The banner headline, fuel price hikes, who is really paying the price? From the one city levy to the two city diesel relief, Ghana's fuel crisis exposes the cost of energy sector mismanagement. All on the front page of the Daily Searchlight. I yield to you now. Take us to sasiradio.com as we await our callers.
1: Okay. Oh, did I close asasiradio.com? Okay, so let me just open it back. I thought I was opening it rather. I was closing it. But there are very interesting stories on asasiradio.com this morning. First, DGPP, that is Domestic Gold Purchase Program, is the brainchild of Dr. Bawumia, says Abu Jinapo. Abu Jinapo made a post on his LinkedIn account, and essentially he says that he's forced to speak because he was the sector minister, minister for lands and natural resources at the time. And so he was part of all the processes after Bawumia birthed the idea in 2021. So he's spoken, he's brought the facts, he's made them very clear, institutional memory displayed clearly by Abu Jinapo. Story is the lead story on the front pages of asasiradio.com this morning. Petrol diesel prices go up today, and there's very little that you can do about this increases in prices. And I think that looking at what is going on between the U.S. and Iran and the Strait of Hormuz, we should expect another increase in the next pricing window.
0: Yeah.
1: If you are expecting reduction now, please, it's a mistake. All right. Bright Simmons tears into SIGA report, says bizarre errors, distorted state firm performance. Chai, this is what I was talking about. About the SIGA report. I have been trying to read that 400-page report.
0: Yeah.
1: I have not gone so far, but I have already seen some of the things that Bryce Simmons is talking about. Very, very terrible errors in that document prepared by Bessa White. I don't know whether we should still call him White. Okay. President Mahama arrives in Belgrade for 65th anniversary of non-aligned movement. Okay. I remember I attended a non-aligned movement conference in, not in Armenia? Yes, I remember, in Armenia.
0: Okay.
1: So Ghana is very much a part of the non-aligned movement, and the president is attending such a conference. Okay, so that is asasiradio.com.
0: Okay.
1: Maybe because of time, let me just quickly do Nepal, China flood disaster death toll tops 1,000, and so death toll is rising, and mass burials take place in Nepal as rescuers race against time to find survivors trapped inside hydropower tunnels. Disaster in Nepal, China, and it's not a good thing. It's a very, very difficult, challenging time for the people of that area.
0: Okay.
1: That is CNN.com. On BBC, it says that government sets out plan for more prison places after tightening early release rules. So there were some early release rules in the UK. The Prime Minister now says that he does not agree with that early release. And so people who were released are even going back into prison. Benham to tell MPs, Benham to tell MPs optimism at heart of his vision for the UK. Okay. So he wants MPs to be happy about his government. I hope they will. Trump pledges to strike Iran hard after first exchange of fire in a month. That's Al Jazeera. And EU considers military mission to replace UN peacekeepers in South Lebanon.
0: Okay.
1: Also on Al Jazeera. Good morning.
0: Good morning. Thank you very much, Wilberforce Asari, joining us on the news review. We're getting onto our phone lines now. It's 054-888-995-050. 0090901. And the first caller in Frederick from Aloga is here with us. Frederick, good morning.
2: Good morning. How are you?
0: Yeah, by grace, I'm fine.
2: Today is Tuesday. You and I day.
0: Yeah.
2: We will meet too. Don't worry. Where do you want that to meet?
0: Anyway.
2: Oh, you tell me that. Oh, you tell me in chamber.
0: Yes. Yes.
2: Echo.
0: Yeah.
2: Good morning to your listeners, to you yourself, the management of Atasi Radio, the legal luminary Weba Fatasari, to the entire MPP family. Echo, do you like Ghana Jollof? Oh, we jollof that. You like jollof, right?
0: Yeah.
2: Oh, I can see. Me, I like Bankuba. From henceforth, I've changed my appetite to jollof.
0: Okay.
2: I will not eat Banku again. I plan again. Now I'll be eating jollof from today.
0: Okay.
2: Do you understand that? The idiomatic expression that I'm trying to
0: go ahead. I know what you are trying to say, so you go make your point.
2: Good morning to Ghana Jollof, wherever Jollof is. My greetings to her, especially. I wish she's a young girl and I can propose to her. Wilberforce was raising a very good concern about the sector or whatever institution that are trying to be biased or trying to be a political institution. You see, yesterday, when I began to read some of these SICA posts on social media, I was surprised to watch a very popular media outlet like Join News, TV3, GH1. They were busy posting, publishing this fake report. As if they don't do research against us as a journalist. How can a TV station or a radio station, for that matter, or Join News, or if someone is using their logo, will publish that formally? YEA used to get losses, but now YEA generated, I think, over 4.7 billion Ghana cedi as profit that they generated for the state. Hey, that's all. I would do much accounting like that, that media houses will not be deceiving the public. YEA, that we all know is not a profit generated institution. How can they, because of this gold ball loss, because of the scandals ongoing in under John Mahama and the NDC government, stealing of our state money? Now, these are the kind of policies they want to do with Ghanaians. I think our MPP data or communications department should be taking notice of all this. And they should put it into the record and keep the date. Whenever power changes, they should take accountability for those ones that NDC is trying to divert the attention of Ghanaians, trying to deceive the public with fake reports, doctored reports for that matter. This is what they did in opposition. They lied to Ghanaians. They found themselves into power. Now the one they did is worse than whatever they did in opposition. They don't have anything to offer to Ghanaians. All that they know is, let's bring Ken Ofoyata back. Now Ken Ofoyata lawyer in the U.S. is saying that the charges you level against the man is political motivated charges, which it cannot be found in any criminal charges within the world. That is what the lawyers are saying. Attorney General of U.S. is saying, this is how NDC has reduced this country's embarrassment to the international community. If not,

for the opportunity. I want to pray with you to give me more space to make this point. And today I'm starting from home, and in starting from home is a commendation and motivation that we are giving to our honorable MP in the person of Dr. Alhaji Mahama Abdul Kabiru for his effort in uplifting the image and the development status of our constituency. He has earmarked 4 days, starting from today, to continue his community engagement and inspection of projects funded by his common fund and other sources of funding from his end. Today, for example, we are launching a FACO fund with 1 million Ghana cedis, which is intended to give loan and grant to some of our women who are into micro and small scale enterprises in the constituency. This is the first of this kind in the constituency since 1972. No MP has ever done that. He will also be commissioning a music studio for all the upcoming and the already existing artists in the constituency and beyond. And it's a laudable idea. This was a pledge he made during the campaign, and he has come to fruition now. He has also opened up his second scholarship for tertiary students portal. So we are encouraging all our people to apply for those who qualified and deserve it to be given the opportunity to continue the as we did last year. We also have some projects that he has started, teacher courtesies, renovation of school blocks and other things. So we are commending him. We are solidly behind him, and we are praying for him to get good life and vision to continue moving the constituency forward. Now, let me also now come to some of the national issues. Mr. Eko, can you help me appreciate this understanding that a government state institution which is making profit for their activities, then this profit, we don't know where government will send the money to. Then the same government then go and borrow 17.7 million to be workers. This all this happened last year. Mr. Eko, can you help me appreciate all of this? Why is it that government institutions which are into business in one way or the other are making profit? We don't know where these profits are sent to. Then the same government goes to borrow 17 million plus to pay workers. I don't get that particular I don't get that particular scenario, and people need to help us understand it. Now, the president over the weekend also went to Savalugu to commission 1D, 1F garment production factory and labeled it 24-hour economy with the thinking of deceiving Ghanaians, as he has been good at since he became a political figure in this country. I'm talking about John Dramani Mahama in person. He has been deceiving and lying to Ghanaians since he became a political figure in this country. And because, you know, majority of Ghanaians are short memory, we don't really know why we would people still believe in this man. Now, I think that project, the people around Savalugu and the northern region know the genesis of the project. This is a project of Akufo-Addo, according to John Mahama, failed 1D1F project. You understand? 28th March 2024, so it was cut. And so on and so forth, funded by ADB and Exim Bank of Ghana. Only for it to come the time the project is completed and you are tagging it with your failed 24-hour economy. It will not going to wash, because the people of the area know where the project comes from. Let me learn from the Afenyo Makin and Sami Genfi matter. You know, in this country, Eko, I've been saying that the kind of measurement Ghanaians are using in measuring MPP and MDC is not fair. It's not fair at all. People feel that MDC owns this country. So they have the right to do whatever they want. But because we MPP are aliens, we don't dare do that. What having Sami Genfi said against people in this country in authority? And he has always gone scot-free. And Tony Makin have never done anything wrong against you. And if you look into some of the media houses, they are all speaking in favor of Sami Genfi. Yesterday, I was listening to them on Asamba, and I was very

0: All right, point well made. Thank you very much, Salifu. Let me bring in Lord Jeff from Tamale. Jeff, good morning.
1: Echo, good morning. How are you?
0: I'm fine, sir.
1: Good morning to Mr. Salifu from Janga. And then good morning to Dr. Mohammed Amin Adam. He is the current member of parliament for Karga constituency and former finance minister. Dr. Mohammed Amin Adam has done, since the inception of democratic dispensation in the northern part of the country, no MP, I can call for that debate, sorry, has done what the former finance minister has done. It also reminds me of what the projects that, look, MPP MPs are doing well even in opposition. Over the weekends, we're in the Karga constituency. This man is able to commission four newly branded hospitals. You know that particular, you call, fully furnished with their nurses' quarters. Former finance minister, this is the man who is able to give about one story building to each of his alma mater, including the primary school that he has attended. Honorable Dr. Mohammed Amin Adam, we are very grateful to you. All of us grew up in Abu Abu, a suburb in Tamale, and my daughter is a beneficiary of his kind gesture, having donated about 5 dialysis machines to the Tamale Teaching Hospital. Anta, we are grateful to you. Look, my brother, me, I've been saying something and people don't get it. Look, I read one particular online portal. It said, GES is silent over the recruitment scam. Silent, 18,000. This particular government already has a catastrophic or a terrible history with regards to job creation in this country. That is what we are talking about. So you can use propaganda tactics, lie your way into power. In government, you can't keep on lying. And my brother has already said it. Some of them are not fair to the vulnerable Avenue market. Look, this is just a tip of iceberg. Small hit and you cannot stand it. This same JMV, what do you know, the same person who lied to the whole world that Dr. Bangwea owned after? Lying, you cannot deceive the people all the time. So that is why the minority is calling for that is an independent inquiry into the activities of the gold board. Where are they buying the gold from? My brother, something is happening. I don't know whether it is in Accra. Our telecommunication industry in Tamale is dead. It's rotten. It's smelling. Where is Sam George? These are the people that should meet Louis Chaplin. Let me tell you something. My brother, something happened in Tamale here. You can send your reporter to go and question at Tamale Teaching Hospital. Someone had to pass on because I'm saying this because the health minister flew to Tamale and sacked CEO just because the washroom wasn't good. On 25th of August, even if you go to the Tamale Teaching Hospital website, you can see the story that I'm telling you. 25th of August, someone died because the hospital is not having an oxygen. My brother, can you believe it? It has never happened under the HSN or Dr. Atik as CEO. It has never. It has never. The health minister, please, someone has lost a life. One Mr. Smiler, he lost a life because of oxygen, because of power failure at Tamale Teaching Hospital. And we cannot talk of this. Health minister, where are you? If you are so proactive, someone has lost a life. And we are not hearing anything from Ghana Health Services. We are not hearing anything from even an official report from Minister of Health. Common washroom, so you came and talked. Chief Executive Officer. Now someone has lost that because of power failure. Mr. Echo, you can send your reporter to the hospital.
0: Okay.
1: That is the subject of comment.
0: Thank you very much. That's it. Nixon, good morning.
2: Echo, good morning.
0: Right. Nixon, let me give you 2 minutes to make your point.
2: Well, feeling snappy. Echo, no matter the amount of propaganda, Team Buachija, we are focused. Individual. So we are not perturbed. They should say whatever they want to say. Look, he has an excellent relationship with Dr. Mahmoud Bawumia. Well, let me say good morning to Honorable Buache Jakon, Dr. Mahmoud Bawumia, Alhaji Sheikh Mustafa Hamid, the last bit of the vice slot is between Nabi and Obaya Afrimpong. So we are looking at it. We've already arranged the positions already. So we will not be disturbed by this propaganda going on. And the indefatigable general secretary, Justin Frimpong Kodia, they should tell us where they want us to serve them with the rates from Afenyon Market.
3: Okay.
2: That is all that we are asking. So if you can get any of the court clerks and interview him or her this morning as to how a service can be rendered or service to the person who is being sued.
3: Okay.
2: I think this will settle the debate from, I need the rate. This one said, you've not given it to me. This one said, I've given it to you. No. They should tell us where they want us to send it to. And then we'll send it there so that they can tell us where the extortionate happened.
0: All right. Thank you very much, Nick Zen. That's it. We're unable to pick any more calls. That'll be it for the news review, the segment this morning here on the Asasi Breakfast Show. Wilberforce, thank you so much for joining us. Any last comments before you take leave of us?
4: enjoy the show. And when the Sami Jevi organizes his meeting where he wants the rate to be served, please do well to invite me to that meeting. I want to be there.
0: All right.
4: Good morning.
0: I will definitely do that. Good morning. Have a wonderful day. All right. 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Take advantage of this. And let's see how it helps the whole of Ghana. We're launching into our celebrations for today. Your birthdays, anniversaries celebrated shortly.

0: All right, Kelvin Saki has joined me with the Bad Days. Good morning and welcome.
1: Good morning, Akol. Thanks for having me.
0: Okay, how are you doing?
1: Akol, I'm good. I'm good. What about you?
0: I'm fine.
1: Good to hear. Yeah.
0: I love your jacket.
1: Thank you very much. Oil for you.
0: Did you buy it yourself?
1: Yeah, I bought it myself.
0: Okay.
1: Yeah, I bought it myself. Yeah. Why do you ask?
0: No, I thought she bought it for you.
1: Who?
0: You don't want me to say it, do you?
1: Why wouldn't I buy my own clothing? Why wouldn't I buy my own clothing?
0: Oh, but there's nothing wrong with somebody dashing with a jacket.
1: That's a possibility. Yeah. That it does happen.
0: So I was thinking maybe she bought it for you. So
1: why is she? She in the area.
0: I will ask her.
1: Who? My mom?
0: No.
1: So which of the she?
0: You want me to mention the name?
1: It's my mom who can include me, of course.
0: See, hell will break loose if I mention any name.
1: Hell will break. don't trespass. It's the Assassin Breakfast show.
0: Daniel is asking me to say it.
1: Say what?
0: He's even mentioned names, two names that I can mention, but I don't want to cause any confusion.
1: I walked into the boutique.
0: Thank you.
1: And
0: very
1: made
0: much.
1: My choice.
0: Yo.
1: I clothed myself.
0: Yo.
1: Nobody clothed me.
0: Yo.
1: The scene, I thought you were coming to talk of my mom, but that's the people. Mm. I clothed myself for the record.
0: Mm.
1: Yeah. Mana mutoma azina meshe. No I before. Namisi de metoashe. No ma toashe. There's no she. If not my mom, there's no she, Yako.
0: Mm.
1: Yeah, there's no she.
0: Mm.
1: Let's set the record straight.
0: Mm.
1: Yeah.
0: Yo. Unless you want me to say it.
1: Oh, no. I don't know.
0: Unless you are compelling me to say it.
1: I don't think there's anything to talk about.
0: All right, then go ahead and do your dedication.
1: There's nothing to talk about. Your call. Mommy, I'm celebration tonight. I was in a show. Okay, this one is a very big one.
0: That's how it's burning your honor.
1: I mean, it's burning your honor. Okay, I mean.
0: Let's say I want coffee pee.
1: Oh, I come here from my number.
0: Go be feeding it.
1: This one is to a former boss, a very visionary leader, and maintain a pillar of strength. Today is the birthday of Engineer Kwame Edumante. Today happens to be his birthday. He's the CEO for Focus One Media.
0: Mm.
1: Today is his birthday. I hear that he's in the running for a position B. I saw some party colors, blue, white, and red yesterday.
0: Mm.
1: God bless you, sir. May God richly bless you and give you all that your heart so much desire. May God continue to give you plenty money so that you can do the marvelous works that you keep on doing. Happy, happy birthday to you, sir. Mr. Engineer Edumante. Two other celebrants I have. It's the birthday of Akosia from Poma. Akos, happy, happy birthday to you today. And also Joy Victor, happy birthday to you as well. And then Adepa Erickson, today happens to be your birthday. I say may God richly bless you. May grace continue to find you and may be prosperous in all that you do this day and forevermore. Now two celebrants I have on the sports front. It is the birthday of Ruud Gullit, who is a former midfielder and forward, played for the likes of AC Milan, PSV Eindhoven, and also the Netherlands national team. He was a Ballon d'Or winner. He was born on this day in the year 1962. Not forgetting Daniel Sturridge, who is a striker who featured for Chelsea and Liverpool. At national team level, he played for England. Ilya Zabani is a centre-back now with Paris Saint-Germain. Today happens to be his 24th birthday. Tariq Mitchell is a left-back for Crystal Palace. Today, he turns 27. And finally, Mario Lemina is a defensive midfielder who plays for the Gabon national team and Galatasaray all the way in Turkey. These are the celebrants I also have on the sports front.
0: Okay, all right. The other ones that I have here. It's a happy birthday to Nana Dr. Ebenezer. Could you do that for me?
1: Yeah.
0: Okay. Happy birthday to Nana Dr. Ebenezer Inkum, a.k.a. Kojo Inkum, of the 1987-year group of Ghana National College. Today is your birthday, Doc. Happy birthday to you. May you live long. Also to the Queen Mother, Otubia II, Nana Queen Mother of Nkonya Traditional Area. She's also an old student of Ghana National College. Happy birthday to you, Queen Mother Otubia. Another one here, Nana Dorothy Akwe is of the 1991 year group. She's president of the Nananum North America branch. Happy, happy birthday to you, Nana Dorothy Akwe. May you live long and may the lines fall in pleasant places for all of you. The other celebrants that I have here, they are refusing to show up, but I'll force them to show up. I'll compel them to show up like the way you compelled me to mention.
1: Oh, it's not true.
0: Oh, okay.
1: It's not true.
0: So that one there is...
1: I take care of myself very well. Work out to make my money.
0: Daniel can defend that.
1: So I can take care of myself.
0: Daniel can defend that.
1: I work so hard to make my money.
0: Oh, wow.
1: So I can take care of myself.
0: What are you saying?
1: Well, those who ran, whatever, who bought this for me, you know, Inimusa.
0: Yo. Okay, and also happy birthday to Engineer Kwame Edubante, CEO of Focus One Media. Happy birthday to you, Bosso. Also to Adepa Jamara, it's your birthday. Happy birthday. Kobe Mitch, all the way in Takoradi. Today is your birthday also. Kobe, have a wonderful day. May you live long. And to Papa Fred, happy birthday. The very last one I have here is Debbie Poku Asari. Deborah, happy birthday to you as well. And how could I have skipped this? Percy Kweku Okran, happy birthday to you, Mr. Okran. May you live long and may the lines fall in pleasant places for you. He's a man of God. So, Percy, have a wonderful day. May you live long. Those are my birthdays. What do we say to all of these wonderful celebrants?
1: We wish them peace of mind, long life. Good health and plenty money.
0: Okay, let's see what these people will bring.

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My name is Kelvin Saki. Now, top stories this morning, Medeama target victory over TP Mazembe. Arsenal edge Aston Villa to maintain perfect EPL star. Lionel Messi retires from international football and Carlos Alcaraz makes a winning return at the US Open.

0: Into the details of today's stories now. Let's begin from home. As always, Accra to Folk have confirmed that they will temporarily use the University of Ghana Stadium for their Match Day 1 and Match Day 3 fixtures in the new Ghana Premier League season. The decision follows the unavailability of the Accra Sports Team, which is being prepared ahead of Ghana's 2027 AFCON qualifier against the Gambia this month. The Phobians said the temporary arrangement will allow their league program to continue while preparations are ongoing at the Accra Sports Stadium. For Kumasi, Asante Kotoko, their arch rivals, their board of directors have renewed their club's commitment to developing modern infrastructure as the Porcupine Warriors celebrate their 91st anniversary. In a statement, the board said the club will pursue modern infrastructure and the state-of-the-art football technology to help Kotoko compete at the highest level and win more trophies. The board also reflected on Kotoko's rich history, with the club having recorded 24 Ghana Premier League title wins and 2 CAF Champions League trophies. Kotoko was formally founded in Kumasi on 31st August 1935. Now, the Speaker of Parliament, Alban Tumana Kingsford Babin, has expressed appreciation to all stakeholders who contributed to the success of the 2026 Democracy Cup. He thanked sponsors, participating teams, organizers, and supporters for their role in making the competition a success. Babin also congratulated Kotoko and the other teams, saying the Democracy Cup demonstrates how football can unite Ghanaians. In some more sports news, Medeama SC left-back Fatau Sulemana says the team is well prepared for their CAF Champions League clash against TP Mazembe this weekend. Sulemana says the squad has been working ahead of the first leg encounter after their 2-0 victory over Nations FC in the Champion of Champions class. Medeama will host the Congolese Giants at the TNA Stadium on Sunday, 6 September, in the first round of this particular tie before they later travel to Congo to play the second leg. Let's hear what Fatau had to say.
1: Yeah, preparation here very nice. I think this game crash you how well you are prepared. But yeah, bomb pie say next week in India, you been your win by any win take a big win na yet many qualification. Bibia on Yami Hodia. Because Omun knew I knew yes you knew Omun knew Omun support in a boy push here for it. Yes, next week Sunday, Omun stadium no my and yes we are fighting hard mom.
0: So Medeama looking to secure an early victory in the first leg against TP Mazembe. Let's now cross over to Europe, particularly in England, where Arsenal have made it 2 wins from 2 in the Premier League after beating Aston Villa 1-0 at Villa Park. Bukayo Saka scored a decisive goal in the second half as the champions secured a hard-fought victory at a ground where they lost last season. Manager Mikel Arteta says Arsenal's ability to kill off matches will be crucial in their title defense. Saka has now scored in both of Arsenal's opening league matches, with the Gunners preparing to face Chelsea in a major early season test on Sunday. Let's hear what the skipper had to say after this victory for the Gunners.
2: Saka might have liked that analysis. Here he is, ready and waiting to speak to us. Bukayo, you're on. How tough was that?
3: Yeah, very, very tough game, I'll be honest, yeah. It's not easy coming here, we knew that, and they made it really, really hard for us, so it feels even better to come out of the win.
2: What did they make hard for you tonight?
3: I think the way they defended, really compact. Obviously, with the high line, they were catching us offside a lot of times as well. So, we had to adapt to that. It was quite different to what we faced last week, and obviously we knew that, but we weren't able to implement our attacking patterns the way we wanted to, the way we did last week.
2: Did you feel one goal might be enough?
3: One goal is normally enough for us because we're so solid at the back. But, you know, when we get the first one, I think it did open up the game even more and we could have got the second. We had 2 penalty shouts that didn't go our way. But, yeah, we wanted to push for the second.
0: So 2 wins from 2 it is. Next Sunday, it is Arsenal versus Chelsea in a big EPL blockbuster. Meanwhile, in Spain, Barca maintained their perfect start to the La Liga season after beating Rayo Vallecano 5-2. Rayo shocked the home side early through Sergio Camelo, but Barca quickly responded to Rafinha before Lamine Yamal put them ahead. An own goal from Florian Lejeune restored Barca's advantage in the second half, although Camelo struck again to make it 3-2. Rafinha then added the second of the night before Yamal completed his brace to seal the convincing victory. The result gives Barca 3 wins from 3 and extends their incredible home league winning streak to 21 matches. Lamine Yamal was named the man of the match. Let's do some news in international sports conversations because Argentina legend Lionel Messi has announced his retirement from international football, bringing an end to the iconic career of the Argentine with the national team. The 39-year-old has made 207 appearances so far and scored 125 goals for Argentina winning two Copa America titles and the 2022 FIFA World Cup. Messi also won the World Cup golden ball twice and leaves the national team as Argentina's all-time leading scorer and most capped player. In an emotional statement, Messi says he's given everything to the national team and believes now is the right time to step away. The eight-time Ballon d'Or winner will now focus on his club career with Inter Miami in the Major League Soccer. Now the countdown to the 2026 Ballon d'Or has begun, with the nominees set to be announced on the 8th of September. 30 players will be shortlisted for the men's Ballon d'Or, with 30 also nominated for the women's award. There will also be the nominations for the young talent, goalkeeper, coach, striker, and club of the year categories for both men and women. All eyes will be on the leading contenders for football's most prestigious individual prize, with the final winners to be announced later this year. More in transfers this time. Everton have agreed a $40 million deal to sign United States striker for Lauren Balogun. For Newcastle forward Nick Watamade, he is set to join Juventus on loan for the remainder of the 2026-27 football season, while Manchester City have agreed a deal worth up to €65 million to sign Senegal winger Eleman Ndiaye from Everton. Finally, in the world of tennis, Carlos Alcaraz made a strong start to his US Open title defense between Russia's Roman Safolin in straight sets. The Spaniard won 6-4, 6-4, 6-4 in his first singles match in more than 4 months. Alcaraz has missed the last two Grand Slams due to a wrist injury, but showed no sense of discomfort as he controlled the match with his powerful grand strokes and aggressive play. The two-time US Open champion says he was dealing with some doubts before the match, but delighted to be back and competing in New York. That's how we wrap up Sports Now this morning, live on Asasi Radio across the country. For more stories, updates, and exclusive content, visit asasiradio.com. Stay in the game. Stay with Asasi. The ABS continues.

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right, it's 45 after 7 here on the SRC Breakfast Show. So what's the situation at the pumps this morning? Do you want to share that with us this morning here on the SRC Breakfast Show? Petrol expected to move towards 16.39 cedis per litre and diesel towards 17.60 cedis. Is that really what's happening at the pumps this morning?

And so Ghanaian motorists and consumers, we're all waking up to another increase in fuel prices. Even though the cedi has actually appreciated by 3.64% against the dollar. Well, the obvious question is, what exactly is driving the increase and how much of it is beyond Ghana's control? Well, crude oil prices have risen, refined products have risen even more sharply. But the cedi has strengthened. The government has also extended its 2 cedi per liter intervention on diesel. What do we need to understand as consumers about those latest adjustments? And are we looking at a temporary international market shock or another indication that Ghana remains structurally vulnerable to movements in global petroleum prices? Well, this morning, we will make attempt to speak to Dr. Riverson Opong. He's the CEO of Chamber of Oil Marketing Companies, COMAC. And then the Executive Secretary, Chamber of Petroleum Consumers, COPEC, John Kanamwa. Also calling on government to intervene further. Despite a 2 cedi per liter intervention on diesel, COPEC is now asking government to consider a further 30 to 40 peso reduction on petrol. Beyond the immediate relief, there's a bigger question. Are we treating the symptoms rather than fixing the structural problem? Because if Ghana continues importing most of its refined petroleum products, every international price shock will eventually find its way to the Ghanaian consumer.

0: And another issue we are talking about this morning has to do with SEGA's 2025 state ownership report, which appears on the surface to tell a remarkable turnaround story. State-owned enterprises moving from 2.26 billion city loss in 2024 to a 19.8 billion city profit in 2025. But that headline is now facing serious questions. You know, I told you, Imani's Bryce Simon says the report contains inconsistencies in historical figures, questionable comparisons and accounting treatment, and argues that once foreign exchange effects are stripped out, the underlying performance may actually have deteriorated. Well, this morning, we want to go beyond the headline numbers and ask a very basic question. Can this report be relied upon as an accurate basis for judging the performance of Ghana's state-owned enterprises? Joining me this morning is the former Minister, State Enterprises, the Honorable Joseph Kujo, my former MP. Good morning, sir. Thank you for joining us here on the Asase Breakfast Show. Hello.
1: Good morning. How are you doing?
0: I'm fine, Honorable. Hope you're good, too.
1: Yes, I'm good.
0: Great, great, great, great, great. Long time no hear.
1: I do.
0: Honorable, first off, let me ask this. Can this report be relied upon as an accurate basis for anybody to want to judge the performance of our state-owned enterprises?
1: Thanks for this question. But first, let me extend my greetings to your viewers and listeners. You know, reliance on a report like this, state ownership reports, as has been compiled, the first thing to look at is how many audited financial statements are in there. For those that are audited, we presume that they are not qualified audit reports against them. So they all have clean bill so far as the audit is concerned. Mm. So if the state ownership report has 100 institutions and only 49 are audited, it means that you can rely on the audited 49, so far as the figures are concerned.
0: Okay.
1: But the 51, you cannot place reliance on them. That is the context I will answer this question.
0: Okay. Okay. Now, SEGA says SOEs generated 19.8 billion cedi in net profit compared with 2.26 billion loss in 2024. Is it fair to describe this as a genuine turnaround when SEGA itself says the city's appreciation generated 11.72 billion in net exchange gains? How much of this is actually management performance and how much is simply the result of a favorable currency environment from where you sit?
1: Thank you. Once that clarification has been made by the report itself, this an accounting standard matter. Because if you want to understand the performance of an enterprise, there is the enterprise's own operational matters that you use to judge if it is improving in performance or just an environmental matter, that the economic environment matter, like how exchange rate behaved over the period 2024 to 2025. We know the cedi strengthened, and that change in itself can bring profitability without the management and the board doing anything. Because if you have liabilities in, for example, dollars, and dollar moves from 15 or 14.5 to 10, and you are reporting your liabilities, a $10 million liability on your books will, in 2024, be reported at, say, 150 million Ghana cedis liability. But the fact that the exchange rate has just moved, which is not the doing of the management of the enterprise. They will now report the new liability in CDs at 100 million. It is not because they did anything, nothing, but because at a point in time they are reporting the subsequent years' liabilities, the liability has fallen. This will be reported as profit in the income statement, but that profit is not cash. I keep saying a company can report profit, and collapse because accounting profit is not cash you can write check against and spend. You could be profitable. I'll give simple example.
0: Okay.
1: You start a company and you make sales on credits. You make another sales on credits, another sales on credits. Everybody will say you are selling. But if the buyers are not paying you, so long as your selling price is higher than cost price, you will be reporting profits in your books. But since buyers are not paying you, you won't have cash to continue operations and you collapse. So you see a company reporting profits and still going under. That is the context I will put this current report of profits. And good to see your books reporting profit. That is fine. But you have to go under and find out if operationally they were able to collect the money, they were able to expand operations, and those expanded operations that led to the profitability that were peruse the 2025 SO1 and answer those questions.
0: You see, and this is why I think we need to separate the size of the profit from the quality of the profit. Because, like you mentioned, a company can report a large accounting profit without becoming a fundamentally stronger business. Bright Simmons of Imani is arguing that after removing currency revaluation effect, net profit actually fell by 17.1%. Operating profit fell by 22% or 22.7%, and operating margins narrowed. Now, which of these two pictures should Ghanaians believe?
1: I will believe Imani's analysis because they have perused the financial statements of the individual enterprises and done that review, that if you strip the profits reported of exchange gains, you end up reporting losses. That is what they are saying.
0: Yeah.
1: I would deem it that, so far as the analysis is concerned, that is the concept is okay and right.
0: Yeah.
1: But, you know, what I cannot vouch for is that I haven't done the figures myself.
0: Okay.
1: But the concept is very right. That is how you have to look at it to understand performance of companies. And like I said, it is not profit that should excite everybody. Because you report profit and you can cook profit.
0: Yeah.
1: You can do this. If you do asset revaluation, in an inflationary environment, your asset value goes up and you have gains reported. Those profits are not profit that can sustain your operation. So what Imani has done is a way to look at.
0: Again, ECG is particularly interesting. Now, Sega reports 2.5 billion CD net loss, despite the company apparently benefiting enormously from foreign exchange gains. Now, Bright Simon says ECG's FX position moved from 8.84 billion CDs loss or CD loss in 2024 to a 12.16 billion gain in 2025. Now, if you remove that FX effect, he argues that ECG's operating result deteriorates dramatically. I want to know, does that mean ECG is actually performing worse operationally than the SIGA headline seems to or seem to suggest?
1: I would say that so ECG, it has its own unique situation. Okay.
0: Yeah.
1: And I personally do not want to subject ECG to rigorous financial analysis because its operations are always driven by political considerations. You know how we determine utility prices for them, how we influence contract signing for them, and a lot of procurement matters. So I would rather use the opportunity to say the foundation MPP laid for all these problems to get solved are the ones I want to use this occasion to highlight. Because since independence, we've not seen the state enterprises being managed the way NPP did to lay the foundation for managing state enterprises portfolio. I remember on the books, we may have to have about 175 public enterprises in the categories of SOEs that are to make profits, OSEs that are to deliver service just if they operate at break-even, and joint venture companies. You know, NPP laid the foundation. If today, even accounting profits are being reported and we are seeing the whole overall performance of all these 175 enterprises in one report called the State Ownership Report, and which has given you and I the opportunity to even peruse and discuss. First, the applaud should go to MPP for doing that. 10 plus major reforms and platforms have been laid for this government to manage each of these enterprises very well. And if they are making statement to the extent that they've done well, I would want to remind them that, very good, you've done well. Remember the SIGA office you are occupying were created by Nana Akufo-Addo. Don't forget.
0: Yeah.
1: The SIGA enterprise, the seat you are sitting on, was created because we came to meet State Enterprises Commission and Diversity Implementation Committee as a trend for managing the public enterprises. You manage it, collapses, you send to DIC, and you sell it. So, SIGA, creation of SIGA, through Act 990, it is NPP that has laid the foundation. And even this SOR, State Ownership Report itself,

0: What is this saying? This report is saying they couldn't even sign up to the number we left off, the number of performance contracts. Audited accounts. When we came into office, only six companies had audited accounts being reported. Okay. But when we're leaving, we had across 70 companies reporting on audited accounts. So these fundamental improvements, improved financial reporting, and even parliamentary oversight, I can tell you that Parliament committee that was responsible for the public enterprises were inactive, ineffective. But during my term and the NPP governance and Nanado appointing for the first time a minister for public enterprises to oversight SEGA, parliamentary oversight was improved and that committee became very active. And I remember Dr. Kobna Donkwal, being the committee chairman, were able to invite more than 100 state-owned enterprises to account to that committee. These improvements have been laid. These are, we call, foundational or fundamental matters that should lead to improved performance, okay? And then the almighty public enterprises league table, that has its own story, that all the enterprises are put in a league table, and the one that did very well, the one that did next, and then the one that comes last, to generate motivation among the enterprises to make sure that you don't drop last. When you are being reported on, when the public enterprise rule is published. So I would say everything has been done. So we have very high expectation of this government. We did all this not only for fanfare, but we did it to create a trend of performance improvement before leaving office. For example, we know 2023, the loss level reduced from 14.4 billion to 2.56 billion. That drop created a trend. In fact, earlier the losses were dropping. You know, when you are in steep losses and you are doing a turnaround, you create a trend of reducing losses, and then the turnaround happens. So if even the turnaround has happened today, they have to clap for Nana Akufo-Addo. They have to, the former president, they have to applaud him for the foundation he has led, he has laid for the turnaround to happen. Okay,
1: yeah.
0: They have to do that because everything they are doing now is being done within the transformation brought about by the leadership of the former president and the Baumia sitting in EMT and oversighting the public enterprises in that special way. They should just give credit to the government for this turnaround. They shouldn't go into town to make it look like a turnaround has been done in just one financial year. That is not the case at all.
1: Okay. Right. Now, listeners, if you just join, I'm speaking to the Honorable Joseph Kudjo, former minister for state enterprises, on the SEGA numbers, the state ownership report. We're interrogating that because issues have been raised about it. He has been in that position and knows what we are talking about really well. The Honorable Kudjo, the 2024 report apparently recorded 9.68 billion Cedi loss, while the 2025 report gives the 2024 loss as only 2.26 billion. Now, that's a difference of more than 7 billion cedis. What could legitimately explain a revision of that magnitude? And shouldn't SEGA be required to provide a clear reconciliation whenever previously published figures are materially restate.

0: affected?
1: Okay. What I will say is that the state ownership report appears to be summaries and highlights so that we have a broader picture. The details, we can always get the direct financial statements as it is, peruse the notes to the account and so on. Perhaps they are in there for us to get the details, but not from the viewpoint of the state ownership reports. That will be my comment on that.
2: Okay.
1: But once the report is out, the work is on for us to dig into the details.
0: They included some 4.13 billion CD that is attributed to Get Fund in the financial picture. Again, Imani's Bryce Simmons is arguing that this is essentially levy revenue collected from taxpayers, but not yet spent, and therefore is questioning why it should be treated as profit. Is that criticism valid? Is it a valid criticism?
1: What will be querying or are reviewing and analyzing would be issues like that. So I'm happy Imani is doing this critical review. I remember Franklin Kujo himself, when it comes to even the Public Enterprises League table, giving a conceptual contribution in ideas when I was developing it. So we are all concerned, and I'm happy Imani is taking the lead. My expectation is Institute of Chartered Accountants critiquing the report so that we all keep directing the companies to prepare their accounts, and then Parliament, the committee responsible too, for the state-owned enterprises or the public enterprises. These comments, we should be aggregating them and discussing them like the way you're doing, so that we get the next SOR and their contribution improving. That's I want to make general comments rather than take one institution. In fact, if I to take one institution, one institution I will be interested in is Cocoa Board, because the little I read is Cocoa Board has reported profits.
0: Okay.
1: And I want to sign this to the listening public that Cocoa Board account has some special considerations when it comes to this SOR. You know, Cocoa Board financial year starts from 1st October and end on 30th September, unlike the regular financial statement that starts from 1st January and end on 31st December for every accounting year. Cocoa Board starts from 1st October. So the SOR report on Cocoa Board performance, we should be mindful to understand that if Cocoa Board did well, then we should know that 2024, first October, the accounting year will end on 30th September 2025. And so the 2025 SOR report on Cocoa Board includes a quarter, about a 3 month period in 2024. And that performance is when cocoa season opens. So that season opened under 2024, that is Akufo-Addo's time. And the main quotes, it is the main season. Prices were announced. Farmers' motivation to do higher production preceded that October 2024. So we will see Cocoa Board's true performance in terms of production level, in terms of financial performance, in 2026 SOR, that should be understood.
2: Okay.
1: Because the new government slashed cocoa price, reduced cocoa price. Meanwhile, when cocoa farmers were producing,
0: yes,
1: the production level were motivated by the prices announced by Akufo-Addo.
0: Yeah.
1: And the windfall that came was because of falling cocoa, well, grinding stocks in cocoa. Prices shot up. So cocoa performance should be understood in cocoa prices shot up. To be understood in that context. It shouldn't be that this government has done something magical or something so good. And that is why the cocoa board would report a profit. All the motivation and the foundation were laid before leaving government. So the 2025 SOR is subjected to that.
0: So the past
1: should be understood in that context.
0: So the past government must be given lots of credit for whatever.
1: I'm talking. Telling you, that's why I'm giving you all these things. Because since independence, those reforms never happened. Never happened.
0: All right. Mr. Kujo, let me put all of this together. If historical numbers change between additions, if exchange gains account for a significant portion of the improvement, if dividends are falling despite reported profits, and if some accounting treatments are being questioned, what confidence should the public even have in the headline of 19.8 billion cities? Is SEGA measuring performance, or is it presenting an accounting picture that requires much more deeper interrogation like we're doing?
1: Yes, I say that those, you know, the SOR itself is just one report, but comprises several reports of different institutions. It's time to go to the institutional level to look at the account prepared. And the first one is the account audited. Because it is my understanding that Cocoa Board's account is even a management account. Not a lot of the accounts, including that of Cocoa Board, were management account, not audited accounts. Okay? So reliance on them becomes problematic unless they are audited. But the auditing, maybe as we even speak, some of them have been audited. So we can keep interrogating at the institutional level. We can request for audited accounts. If we have them, then we get the clean picture. But else, I won't be surprised if trying to paint a good picture, some of these things can happen.
0: If you are still responsible for state enterprises today, Honorable, would you accept this report as published, or would you ask SEGA to withdraw, correct, and reissue that?
1: If largely, as the account gets reported, the deviations from what has been reported in the 2025 SOR is significant, then they can issue an amended one to reflect the audited outcomes, especially if they are large deviations from what has been reported.
0: Okay.
1: I recommend they withdraw and issue a revised one.
0: Honorable Joseph Kujo, thank you very much for your time here on the Asase Breakfast Show. It's been insightful having you, former Minister for State Enterprises and my former Member of Parliament. Have a wonderful day, Honorable.
1: Yeah, you're welcome. Thank you for hosting me.
0: Right. Okay. All right, so that's the Honorable former Minister for State Enterprises, Joseph Kujo, there. We're trying to touch base with Bright Simons, Vice President Imani Africa, for him to come clear on some of the issues he's raised. He's challenged the report's credibility. He's described it as bizarre errors, misstatements, confusions, and flawed inferences. And so we need to get to him to expatiate more on all the issues that he's raised with regards to the SIGA numbers. It's 18 minutes past 8, and let me introduce Prodigy International Academy in Pokuasi Maira to you if you're a parent. 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

0: Okay, let's get on to the phone lines now. This time, let's speak to Dr. Rivers Nopong, CEO, Chamber of Oil Marketing Companies. I told you we're waking up to another increase in fuel prices. Petrol expected to move towards 16.39 cedis per liter. Diesel 17.60 cedis per liter, even though the cedi has actually appreciated by 3.64% against the dollar. But what should we know? The obvious question is, what exactly is driving the increase? How much of it is beyond Ghana's control? And Dr. Rivers Nopong is here to help us understand what's really happening on that front. Doc, good morning. Thank you for joining us here on the SRC Breakfast Show.
1: Good morning. Good morning, sir.
0: Great.
1: Thanks for having me.
0: Great. Now, Doc, what should consumers understand about this latest adjustment? And are we looking at a temporary international market shock or another indication of what remains structurally, vulnerable to movement in global petroleum prices back home?
1: Right. Thank you. I mean, your preamble was right on point. Why one would wonder why for the past 2 weeks the CDI has appreciated so well by 3.64%. And the fuel price obviously should go down since the first. The dollar rate plays a very crucial role in determination of the pump prices. But unfortunately for us, at the same time, the Middle East tensions also, upon averages, showed that crude oil also increased by 7%. And it's being a feed material for the processing of crude oil products, such as diesel and petrol. That led petrol to also be increased by 8.8% and diesel by 5.5% for the same window, right? Mm. So it should tell you that, yes, the dollar rate has done very well. Other than that, we're going to have a full increase of the 8.5% that we see. But we're looking at 5.2% today. Percent for petrol and diesel respectively. We still hope that the war happening in the Middle East will be the climax. Even though we've seen the likes of Doha and Qatar finding other options of transporting their products to the Red Sea, another pipeline that they're busy constructing now. The imminent problem we're facing, it has to do with the availability of vessels that obviously increasing premiums.
0: Okay. Right. Now, let's talk about the headline figure, because the numbers themselves raise some questions. Petrol is going up by almost 5%, diesel by just 2%, yet crude oil has gone up only by 1.75%. So what exactly is happening between the international crude market, and the price Ghanaian consumers see at the pump? What explains that significant difference, between the movement in crude and the movement in refined products?
1: All right. So obviously, we are purely looking at the refined product, not the crude oil per se.
0: Okay.
1: So we're looking at the 8% increase in petrol and a 5.5% increase in diesel. That's what we use for our pump price models, right? Or the price buildup. So that being said, there have been times when crude oil price went up, but refined product price went down. So it's not always the case that they are increasing at the same rate or decreasing at the same rate. These are just now doing the supply balancing and purely economics. Mm.
0: Would you say global prices are putting pressure on us as a country?
1: Well, wherever you are, it's not only Ghana, it's not only Africa as a continent, it's not only only us. Mm. The whole world trades on commodity price, okay? Mm. If you peel gold, you're going to pick gold. Gold is sold on international benchmark price. That is why gold board will show how much gold price are going up or are going low. In the same way, the crude oil, crude oil itself or the crude oil product. In Nigeria, where there's Dangote refinery that can supply the entire country, Dangote sells with the Platts as a benchmark, or ICE as a benchmark. That's how we trade every commodity, all right? So, and I always want to say that this is not a kinky market where you want to weigh or you want to sell by preference or location or watch it. These internationally regulated commodities are internationally backed by benchmark prices. So wherever you are, I mean, whichever country corner you are, you're gonna have this as a trading mechanism, and that is why, for the first time in many years, UK, the United Kingdom, saw the highest ever increase in petroleum products in the country. They were not also, cushioned, or they were not even, comforted with any support from the government. Understand? And I always say that even though we even get products from there, we even get products from Nigeria, the level at which there was increase in petroleum product prices is far higher than we had in Ghana, because obviously the city performed well against the impact. Mm. At the same time, we didn't have supply issues. So domestically to the traders or the EDCs or even OMCs, I'm not taking us out, could not do the high demand, high supply, the high demand, high pricing thing, because the supply was available for us. Unlike in Kenya and Tanzania, where they were both hit by international increase of price and also demand price rising.
0: Let's bring government into the question, because government has stepped in with that 2 cedi per liter reduction on diesel. Kumak is asking that some 30 to 40 pesos should also be taken off petrol. Consumers obviously welcome cheaper fuel, but there's no such thing as a free intervention. Who ultimately bears the cost of that reduction?
1: Right. So you see, yesterday we had a very wonderful conversation on the TV break, and I believe that the doctor from University of Ghana did a very fantastic job on whatever you said. And it's not as if we all don't agree with that.
0: Mm.
1: But I'm happy that it came from academia. When it comes from industry people, they feel that we have an agenda.
0: Mm.
1: Today, on your budget, you have $70 per barrel. Benchmark, right?
0: Mm.
1: The same way I'm telling you.
0: Mm.
1: Even the crude oil sales from Ghana are also benchmark, right? And today, the price are 90. So that means that there's a windfall profit for upstream sales of commodity, because we produce crude oil, right?
0: Yeah.
1: So the government could say that the differential in that budget that we had, because obviously the government at the end of the year is going to showcase or report surplus of revenue that came from this same war that's affecting the downstream. So what we expect the government to do is, and we've said it many, many times, why he doesn't want to do it, probably only the Minister of Finance knows. The additional 1 cedi that was added could be taken out, and that could cushion the diesel more, and that could bring one cedi cushion from the petrol side, because not all of us use diesel.
0: Mm.
1: Right, you and I, I'm sure, using petrol.
0: Mm.
1: But here we are, the attention on diesel, purely as we understand, because of commerciality. The industry is using it, the petrol driver is using it for transportation. But the Uber drivers are using petrol, not diesel, unfortunately. You understand what I mean?
0: Yeah.
1: They're all forms of transportation. So to have a fair transportation system, and to be honest, let's then consider those using petrol.
0: Mm.
1: Another day, the government has not touched any tax component of the diesel and petrol. They are cushioning using the operational cost or the operational component of the sector.
0: Yeah.
1: And obviously, somebody is going to pay this. And I don't know what arrangement governments have to replenish the account they are depleting. That is a government decision. And you can question it, but the country's not to answer.
0: That's the difficult part. If global prices remain elevated, I'm sure government cannot keep absorbing the pressure indefinitely. And so at what point does consumer protection become physically unsustainable. Is government buying consumers temporary relief while postponing a bigger price adjustment?
1: Well, I'm sure the government keeping this one, this subsidy from this month as well, tells you that he knows what he's doing. Mm. And I think this question would likely need to go to the Minister of Energy to tell us what their plans are. I mean, if what they're doing is sustainable, whatever operational budget cost they are taking this from, if it is sustainable. Mm. But like I said, what will be very, very sustainable without bringing any impeachment or any problem to the coffers of the government has to do with the balancing. I mean, there is a pure cost analysis, right? That I'm getting $20 extra in my budget, and let me take tax off for the consumer to be cushioned would not be any bad thing to do, because you're actually going to balance it out. This same water we are complaining is giving us problems. It's giving you excess revenue, even for profit, for free. Mm. So it's about balancing here.
0: Okay.
1: That'd be the best solution for the sustainability aspect. Mm.
0: We have more than 200 oil marketing companies operating in Ghana, right?
1: Correct. We have 245
0: okay.
1: PSPs. So with the oil marketing companies and LPG marketing companies. Yeah. Mm.
0: Okay, so in theory, Doc, that should create some competition and give consumers some choice. How much genuine price competition actually exists at the pumps? Do they exist at all?
1: Can I come with the last part?
0: So how much genuine price competition actually exists at the pumps? Do they exist at all?
1: We've had price war from January. I'm sure you're in the country. You've seen it.
0: Mm.
1: We had price war from January till now. That in a way is, I'll call it, simulating the sector. It's simulating the sector in a good and a bad way. But it's business. It's a regulated market. Competition is allowed. With the higher number of players we have, obviously, competition is at a peak ever. In the history of the downstream sector this year, and you realize that the price undercutting by our members got consumer comfort to understand. Mm. Other than that, the prices that you've seen, and I mentioned already, the rate at which prices increase in some part of West Africa is not the same way we saw in Ghana. It's also because of the competition.
0: Mm.
1: And I'm telling you, the government was very happy about it, that the OMCs themselves are already price competing. So it brings a lot of comfort to the government to boast of the price going down. Whether they were actual prices or they are not, it's a different ballgame altogether. But let me tell you, the price competition is still alive.
0: Great. Doc, every time there's a geopolitical tension, a disruption along a major shipping route or a movement in global oil prices, Ghanaian consumers feel it almost immediately. At what point do we stop calling this a fuel pricing problem and start calling it an energy security problem?
1: Yeah, I mean, pricing forms part of the security, no doubt. But as a petroleum economist, I always look at availability and accessibility as very, very important. Like I said, fuel prices were double up in East Africa. But at the same time, those who could even afford it couldn't have it because it was not available. All right, it could be available like we have in the Middle East now, but not accessible because you cannot transport it. So that is why we've published several articles around the 3 A's. That's the fuel or energy availability, accessibility, and affordability.
0: Mm.
1: They are all equally important, no doubt, but you cannot pick one and leave the others in tandem, right? So we keep on monitoring all these three variables in energy security and make sure that at the end of the day, the ordinary Ghanaian would have the energy available, accessible to the door point, and also affordable to an extent, which makes the market also profitable. It's unfortunate that Ghana, just like any other country, would bear the cost of global geopolitics. And let me tell you, even the U.S. itself, that is fighting, or part of the fight, is also feeling the heat back in the U.S., you understand? So it's not anything against Ghana or Nigeria or Kenya or even Tanzania. It's a global, issue. And that is why I've always stated that let's take politics off this particular topic, because it's neither Nando, it's neither or Mahama that will control the geopolitical status. I don't think any government of Ghana or in Africa can tell the man of Trump tomorrow. Nobody's in touch with him to know what is going on. Mm. So please, when it comes like this, government controls are important. Cushioning that is happening now, taking some tax component off when there's windfall profit is probably something I need to do. When it comes to the supply security, then that's when the stocks that are there for set times are very important. That we call the strategic stock. It is key because it helps you to solve the problem of availability. We are lucky that the region that this war is happening now is not where we pick our products from, majority, right? It comes from the Western side. If there's any war like this in the Western corridors, then we are doomed with security issue, so supply security issue, right? So these are the areas where we need to look at. We have different sources of fuel, you understand? That the demand is there. That brings me to the last point when we talk about the DMO, that is the domestic market obligation. I'm very excited to see the government give the two refineries in Ghana crude oil to process. That forms part of the strategic fuel scenario that we discuss all the time. You can use your local refineries to beef up your strategic stocks and also make sure that your supply security is addressed.
0: Right. We've discussed crude oil, refined products, the CD, government intervention, and local refining. Let me bring all of that down to the level of the ordinary Ghanaian who is driving to work this morning. Should consumers expect further increases in the next pricing window, or is there a realistic possibility of some relief?
1: Well, from where I sit in the water monitoring now, until anything changes again, which nobody can forecast, we are just looking at the numbers, not the minds of the of the geopoliticians, right? We are looking at the numbers we see. Things must stabilize or come down in the next window, unless anything unexpected happens.
0: Right. Dr. Riverson, upon always a pleasure talking to you here on the Asase Breakfast Show.
1: Thank you, sir. Good morning.
0: Good morning. He's the chief executive of the Chamber of Oil Marketing Companies, COMAC. Talking to us this morning here on the ABS. Well, I need the attention of businesses, institutions, and service providers this morning. The NIA, that's the National Identification Authority, wants me to let you know that LI 2523 has introduced important changes to the way you verify Ghana card identities. Now, under the new requirements, biometric verification is the principal means of confirming a Ghana card holder's identity. Now, when verifying an identity, do not rely solely on the photograph or physical appearance of the person presenting the Ghana card. Now, use the NIA-approved biometric verification system. Do not photocopy, scan, retain copies or images of the Ghana card, or rely on ocular inspection alone, except where permitted by law. So, failure to comply is an offense and shall attract penalties of up to 2,000 penalty units, 1,000 penalty units for a partnership or other undertaking, payable by each partner or responsible person. Now, if your institution verifies identities, then you need to get on board NIA's Identity Verification System platform, that's the IVSP. Prepare your systems and staff and comply with the new requirements before the transition period ends on the 2nd of November 2026. For onboarding support, you can send NIA an email onto idverification@nia.gov.gh or give them a call on 0302-999-306 or 0302-999-307 or 0302-999-309. 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
2: Storm high, fixy ahead. Weather forecast a bit nippy ahead. Beggars can't choose but be picky instead. 9 to 5 blues, kick me, I'm dead. Dead, dead, dead.
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0: a quarter before nine. Still live here on the Asasi Breakfast Show. And we're moving on to the next one this morning. You know, the commissioning of the North Shore Apparel Industrial Park in Savelugu has opened an old political question. Who should take credit for this project? The promoters say the concept was presented to the 1D1F Secretariat in 2022, but that did not receive 1D1F funding or concessionary funding. And they say the project was subsequently financed largely through ADB, KfW-backed support, and private equity, with Ghana Exim Bank coming in later to help complete the project. So today, rather than turning this into another political credit-taking exercise, we want to establish the facts. Was North Shore Apparel actually a 1DF, 1F project? What did the NPP government contribute, and what exactly did Ghana Exim Bank and the current administration do to get it across the finish line? I want to get all of that straight. This morning, I've been joined by the Honorable Michael Ochibefi, former Deputy Minister, Trade and Industry, here on the Asasi Breakfast Show. Honorable, good morning, and thank you for joining us.
1: Morning. How are you, my brother?
0: Great. We're fine. Hope you are fine, too.
1: Very well, my grace.
0: Okay.
1: Now, I've had cold, so my voice is not too, so forgive me.
0: Oh, sorry about that. You'll be fine. All right. One important question here. Was North Shore Apparel formally an approved 1D1F project under the NPP administration? Let's get this clear first.
1: Thank you very much for the opportunity to stick to the issue, to this issue. What we need to establish, and that's a fact, is that the company came in through the 1D1F arrangement.
0: Okay.
1: That's a fact, and that cannot be disputed. The company came in, was registered under the 1D1F arrangement.
0: Okay.
1: And it was, the company was introduced to us by the former managing director of Agri Development Bank. Okay. He introduced us to that business. And then I was so much involved myself personally, because the guy who was the promoter of the business was somebody I know. So then I was so much involved in the process of trying to help them to establish and also to get funding, support their work. So for a fact, that is what I know.
0: Okay. It was actually adopted, approved, and supported as a 1DF project, all right?
1: They came in through the 1D1F arrangements.
0: Okay. So do we have an official 1D1F approval letter, agreement, funding allocation, or project documentation that establishes this?
1: Yes. What we did was that, you know, when you come into the 1D1F arrangement, there are two, because we said it, 1D1F is either a greenfield business or a brownfield business. So you can come in as a business that is starting afresh, or an existing business that has problems and need to be giving support. But this company came in through the first one, and started from scratch. And we supported the company to get some support from Agri Development Bank. But the money was not enough.
0: Okay.
1: But we're also looking at other areas we can get funding for them. And that is what we took some time. That took some time, because we were not able to get the amount they needed immediately to support them. So we had to go through Ghana Exim Bank, and then later on, we decided to seek funding internationally for them. And as time went on, they were becoming impatient, and because they thought that they had a very good plan, and so the only thing they needed was support to put the business for everything they want to be done. But we were not able to do that for them.
0: Okay. But you were, was the NPP government involved in facilitating or securing some financing in any way? Because we hear of some $6.5 million alongside some other support. What exactly did the NPP government then do for those people?
1: We supported them to get some funding from Agri Development Bank.
0: That's ADB, okay. Was it a $6.5 million?
1: I can't see offhand how much. Unless I check my documents.
0: So. Which year was
1: but
0: this?
1: But then I know that there was some funding from Agri Development Bank. It was not enough. You know, we did a soap cutting, and as I said, you know, this is a company that the guy who was leading the business. Mm. I mean, the young man was somebody that I knew, used to work with DTRT.
0: So, okay.
1: And there are people, DTRT is the biggest apparel company in Ghana. Mm. And the guy used to work there. So he was always in my office. Always. Mm. I mean, and so I know about them so well. So nobody can say that this company was established under the NDC regime, NDC second term of Jumama.
0: Great.
1: Nobody can say that.
0: Great.
1: This has been a business that I've been there for some time now. I mean, so nobody may be able to know, no government to be able to. I mean, sometimes it happens that you can start the process from the beginning to the end, and then you commission the company. Sometimes you start. And because of the quantum of money that is needed to finish the project, a government may not be finished, may not be able to finish it. Mm. And so then another government will come and then continue for the project to finish or complete. That doesn't mean that that government is the one that promoted and set up the business and also completed the business. Mm. As the NDC is proclaiming now.
0: Okay, right. Now, from my checks, this project was actually conceptualized, like we've mentioned, and that the NPP was fully funded by ADB through that $6 million facility, which eventually grew to $6.5 million before handing over in February of 2025. Now, the groundbreaking took place on the 28th of February 2024, while the NPP was in office with KFW and ADB. At the time, no Exim was available. Now, again, ADB availed all financing up to the $6.5 million to build the factory. In 2025, a customer approached Exim to buy off ADB. So from what we have gathered, it can't be the case that a new government envisaged and set up the factory. The only action done was refinancing by Exim Bank. Is that right?
1: That's exactly what we are talking about.
0: Okay.
1: Somehow,
0: right?
1: That's what we want to establish.
0: Right.
1: Exim Bank only came in later on because the amount the guys needed to do the business as time went on increased.
0: Yeah.
1: So they needed more financing, and so after this came KFW stuff the German. Infrastructure arrangement.
0: Yeah.
1: You know, that funding is mostly given to countries. And so we also decided to seek that option immediately. I mean, just to see whether we can get some money from there. Mm. But then, as I said, we didn't complete it.
0: All right.
1: The money came in 2025 from the German organization.
0: Yeah,
1: clearly. Then later on, they get more money.
0: Okay.
1: And they went to Exim Bank. So I'm saying that nobody can say that business is a business set up by the Jumama administration. And I've even heard people even say that it is part of the 24-hour economy that President Muhammad decided to to give the country. I think that's not right.
0: Obviously and clearly, the NPP government had a connection with this project. At the very best, or at the very least, the groundbreaking happened under the NPP. I want us to draw this line, Mr. Befi, because this is where political claims often become blurred. If the NPP government helped facilitate a project and construction began under its watch, but the current government and Exim provided financing that enabled completion, would it be fair to say that the NPP can claim a role in the project's establishment while the current administration can claim a role in its completion and maybe operationalization?
1: So I said this earlier on, I mean, in this discussion.
0: Yeah.
1: After that, the NPP government did a lot for the company. And the company can testify to that.
0: Okay.
1: They cannot say that we didn't do anything to help them. We did a lot. The period started under the NDC, NPP administration before we left off the period. And we supported them. That's a fact. Mm. They know. So nobody can see that that didn't happen. But the point I'm making to you is that the mere fact that we didn't give all the money needed, or we're not to give all the money needed.
0: Yeah.
1: And then this is decided through the Galaxy Bank and the other source of funding that they got for able to finish the project, doesn't mean that the project was started and completed by them. That's the point I'm making to you. They cannot claim that anywhere. This cannot be the fact, because we played a lot of incidents. I can testify. I'm saying that myself. I was so much involved in that business. Because the guy who was leading the business was somebody who was so serious, and he always told me that all they needed was good funding, and they were going to set up one of the biggest apparel companies in the north, going to create a lot of job for Ghanaians. So he was so passionate about the job, and so we were all willing to support and to help him for them to get the funding to complete the project.
0: Right. Honorable, thank you very much for this clarification. We are super grateful for your time here on the Asasi Breakfast Show.
1: My pleasure. Thanks so much.
0: Right. And speedy recovery. All right. Okay, so that's Michael Ochibefe, Honorable, former Deputy Minister, Trade and Industry, joining us, talking about this particular debate and on who was in charge, who conceptualized the idea, and all of the brouhaha surrounding this. Now, before we move on to the next one, Anointed Engineering Services Limited are into sales of ultra-silent, fuel-efficient diesel generating sets, size ranging from 5 kVA to 3,000 kVA at competitive prices. 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

Now we're moving on to the next one. That will be a quick one. In fact, we'll go for a quick commercial break. When we come back, I'm speaking to one man who spent more than 3 decades inside the NPP from its formative years and becoming its first elected national youth organizer. And I've been telling you about this. To presidential spokesperson, campaign strategist, minister, most recently CEO of the National Petroleum Authority, now seeking to become the national vice, the national first vice chairman of the new patriotic party. My guest, Dr. Mustafa Abdul Hamid, joins us right after this break here on the Assassin Breakfast Show.

0: Verna Water is proudly made in Ghana by Trillium Industrial Company Limited and is purified using a series of filtration, reverse osmosis, UV sterilization and ozonation to meet high standard of quality and safety. Verna, which is ISO certified, is also awarded as the Water of the Year at the Ghana Beverage Awards 2021, Product of the Year by Ghana Manufacturing Awards 2019, Water Producing Company of the Year by Ghana Manufacturing Awards 2021. 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
1: Nat Jama on the Asasi Cafe.
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0: Well, we get into a one-on-one conversation with Dr. Mustapha Abdulhamid. It's 5 minutes past nine here on the Sassy Breakfast Show. He's seeking to be the National First Vice Chair of the New Patriotic Party. He's been with the party, spent over three decades from its formative years and becoming the first elected national youth organizer to presidential spokesperson, campaign strategist, minister, most recently CEO of the National Petroleum Authority. After the NPP's defeat in 2024, he's seeking to become the national first vice chairman. At a time when the party is asking some very difficult questions, he's talking about ideological renewal, stronger research, youth development, and rebuilding from the grassroots. I want to explore all of these this morning here on the Sassy Breakfast Show. And so on this note, I want to welcome Dr. Mustapha Hamid to the studios of Sassy 99.5. Doc, good morning and welcome.
1: Good morning.
0: How are you?
1: God willing, I'm fine.
0: Great, great, great, great. We are excited to have you this morning here on the Sassy Breakfast Show. We're live in Cape Coast as well. So the people of Cape Coast are also listening to you, of course, nationwide. And so we want to have a very beautiful conversation this morning. Great. Before we even go there, as a party that just came out of the 2024 elections defeated and having seen the NDC in government for over a year and a half or so, what's been your assessment of this government?
1: Well, governments are normally assessed based on their own manifesto or election commitments, right? So every government, when it goes into an election, confronts the people with what is called a manifesto. And based on the approval that there are competing manifestos, let me put them that way. And then the citizens look at all of these competing manifestos and then settle on one. So then they sign a contract, basically. The voting process is basically a contract that the people are signing with the party that they entrust their mandate to.
0: Yeah.
1: And the contract has specific clauses. And those clauses are the party's own manifesto commitments.
0: Yeah.
1: Those becomes the clauses for the contract, right? Yeah. And so, just like every other contract, you judge the validity or otherwise of a contract based on how committed the parties to the contract have been to the clauses of the contract. Mm. So, in this case, I would say that as far as the major clauses of the contract that we signed with the NDC in 2024 is concerned, they virtually reneged on the social contract. It's virtually out of the window. And what we are left with is a gargantuan PR propaganda architecture that is constantly feeding us with, if you want,

0: non-issues, designed principally to get us hooked on, at worst, or at best, hopeful that one day, it will be well. But we didn't vote for a government so that one day, it will be well. We voted for a government so that it can begin to get things well, you know, as it is inaugurated.
1: Yeah.
0: You know, the head and tail of all this long English I have spoken is that 133 hasn't happened.
1: Mm-hmm.
0: And everybody is now familiar with what 133 is. 133 is the supposed 24-hour economy that the mantra. Government said that if it came into being, it was going to bring it about. And that one job was going to be done by three people.
1: Yeah.
0: Now, they are giving us all sorts of excuses. So, it hasn't happened. That certainly hasn't happened. So, that's a massive failure. Number two, youth unemployment.
1: Mm.
0: Whilst I do not have the exact statistics, it is still apparent that many hordes of Ghanaian youth still remain unemployed. Now, there's a vehicle that an MPP government put in place for remedying the unemployment situation in our country. It's called the YEA.
1: Yeah.
0: Now, Youth Employment Agency is supposed to be a vehicle for innovative programs that will keep young people employed.
1: Yeah.
0: Today, or shall I say yesterday, we woke up to the news that YEA says that they've made profits.
1: Yeah.
0: I'm sorry, I've had to laugh because that's very laughable. Because how do you declare profits when you are not doing any business?
1: And it's not like it's your core mandate or your core.
0: It's not even your mandate at all. Your mandate is to find jobs for people, create, you know, and spend money. Actually, your mandate is not to preserve money, you know, or to make profit. The issue of profit and loss doesn't even happen in an agency like YEA.
1: Mm.
0: I don't know whether you get the point I'm making. So for the NDC to even be confused about which agencies are or are mandated to do business or not, it's a huge commentary on the NDC's whole understanding of what governance is about.
1: Mm.
0: Because this is very basic, this is very elementary.
1: Mm.
0: Everybody in primary school should be able to understand that agencies like YEA, MPA, where I headed, etc., are just regulatory, supervisory agencies and are not in the business of profit. For NDC not to understand that and to gleefully announce these matters on social media is just an embarrassment to our country. Okay? So that has also failed.
1: Mm.
0: The third point is that they also said that if they came, the prices of goods and services were going to be under control. I'm sure you know that since January 2025 or December 2024 to now, prices of goods and services have continued to skyrocket, to go higher. And all they are doing is impression management, saying that the dollar has stabilized, and et cetera, et cetera. But for the Ghanaian people, what they are looking for is stable pockets, irrespective of whether the dollar or the cedi has stabilized or not. Mm-hmm. The people want to be able to see that their purchasing power has improved. That also has not happened.
1: Mm.
0: what are the major other major things? They said that they were going to do a no stress fee policy,
1: yeah,
0: where young people would be paid their fees up front. Now, it turns out that young people have to stress, actually.
1: Yeah.
0: Find the money, go to the university, and then much, much, much later, government makes an effort at reimbursing some of that money.
1: Mm.
0: You know, if you are touting that as an achievement, I beg to differ, because that's why you deliberately called it no stress fee, no fee stress policy, or no stress fee policy, whatever it is.
1: Stress.
0: It means that you don't have to stress in the first instance.
1: Yeah.
0: Are you following me?
1: Yes.
0: Uh-huh, to find the money. Yeah. But if you would have to stress, then that was not the purpose for which, yeah, and it was not the contract that you signed with the Ghanaian people.
1: You stress for a refund.
0: Exactly. And even, yeah, you stress to make the money, and now you would have to even stress
1: to get a refund.
0: To get a refund. So that too has been a colossal failure. They talk about a big push, a certain big push program. As you can see, none of it has even gotten off the ground. All of our major roads, the Kumasi Accra Highway. Now, my understanding is that a return air ticket, i.e. Accra, Kumasi, Accra, is now about 5,000 cedis. Okay, the President Akufo-Addo government had done 70% of the Accra-Kumasi highway, and we had 30% to go. They come and then they abandon it, and then they say they are going to do an entirely new highway.
1: Mm.
0: Meanwhile, everybody knows that President Mahama's government has only a 4-year mandate, nearly 2 years of which is gone. So how are you going to fulfill such a promise of building a fresh expressway to Kumasi when the current one could have been fixed and then reduced travel time to Kumasi and reduced the fatalities on that road and so on and so forth? So as far as this government is concerned, it's not about actually delivering.
1: They don't understand what governance is all about.
0: For the people. Either that or it's about us and the next election. It's not really about the country.
1: Okay.
0: It's about securing procurements, right, new procurement deals.
1: Okay.
0: You know, for party apparatchiks and perhaps people who contributed to their election efforts and so on and so forth.
1: Mm-hmm.
0: And so if you were to ask me to rate this government, I would be a very generous lecturer. And if you ask my students at UCC, I used to be a very generous lecturer. Quite frankly, I used to be very generous. I hate to fail students.
1: Mm.
0: So because of that generosity, I'll give them a 4 over 10.
1: 4 over 10. Okay. You've been generous enough to.
0: Yeah.
1: Doc, let's move on to your ambition now. You've contested more major positions in the NPP before. National organizer, general secretary, and now you're running for first vice chairman. Why this position and why now?
0: Why now? Because I always step up when the party is in crisis. I always show up when the party is in crisis. And I mean it. From 1992, when the party was formed, I have always been there as a young man of 20 years.
1: Mm.
0: And at any point when there's a difficult job to be done, I don't wait for people to look for me and say, come and do this difficult job.
1: Mm.
0: I step up and I do it. And that history is there. From my days in Tamale. In Tamale, in 1992, when the party was formed, at that time, we were transitioning from a military government into a civilian administration. And so the structures of the military government were still in place. The so-called cadres of the revolution, PWDs, yeah, and et cetera, et cetera. PDCs, People's Defense Committees. They had militias. All of those peoples, they had guns. They were still wielding those guns when we transitioned into the civilian administration. So in the heat of the campaigning in 1992, for example, where there were no radio stations like we have now,
1: yeah,
0: where it was just the Ghana Broadcasting Corporation, where government controlled every information that went out to the people and so on. I was with one Idrisu Musa Superior, the first young people, really young people,
1: yeah,
0: to step up on political platforms in opposition to the PNDC, yeah, NDC government or party at the time. And we did this at great risk to our lives.
1: Mm.
0: At that point, you couldn't sleep in one place for a few days or for a week.
1: You need to change places.
0: I had to be changing my sleeping places because you were constantly being pursued by the PDCs and these, their paramilitary organizations and so on and so forth. But we stayed the course and we fought. And we fought all the way through the all the so many other elections, 1996,
1: yeah,
0: and then to 2000 when we came to power. And then when we came to power and the party was organizing its women's and youth wings for the first time in its history, I stepped up again and offered to become its first national youth organizer. And indeed, I became, by the vote of the youth,
1: yeah,
0: of our party, organized its first structures, you know, gave it its international image, and generally organized the young people of this country around our ideologies of freedom, liberty, development, and et cetera, et cetera.
1: Mm.
0: So I did that. Then President Kufuor was about to leave government. And then we had to select somebody else to lead the party. Again, I was one of the first few people, including people like the late Victor Newman, Nich Edi Dakun, Gabi Asare Ochiri Dakun, the Carlos von Brazis and so on, who identified or saw the vision that Akufo-Addo would be the next president.
1: Mm.
0: And again, I stepped up to speak for him and to trumpet his vision and leadership for our party and for our country. And I did so for 10 years in the political wilderness until we came to power. Again, when we came to power, because in the previous President Mahama administration, he had collapsed the information ministry, and it was being revived anew. I was the one that President Akufo-Addo asked to step up and reorganize those structures. I'll be fast. Fast forward to 2020.
1: Mm.
0: COVID-19 had hit the world, and most economies were on the brink of collapse. And we were entering a difficult election as a result of those economic setbacks. Again, President Akufo-Addo chose me, together with Mark Menu and Lord Kwame, to step up to the plate and run the party's difficult 2020 campaign. Even in 2020, many, many, many ruling parties around the world who ran elections in that year lost because of the difficulties that COVID-19 had brought on their economies.
1: Mm.
0: We managed to win it a second time for President Akufo-Addo.
1: Yeah.
0: Now, fast forward to 2024. The party has lost and lost very badly. Everybody agrees that we need an image overhauling. We need the infusion of strong leadership, bold leadership, intelligent leadership, leadership with purpose.
1: Mm.
0: And I thought to myself, okay, I've been doing this since 1992. I still have the energy, the strength, the eloquence, the clearness of mind, etc., etc. And now the party needs people to step up again and try to put it back on an even keel. And so I have stepped up. So it's just me stepping up every time that the party is in crisis.
1: Okay. So it's not like it's an ambition that you've carried for years, but the 2024 defeat fundamentally changed your thinking to want to go for this position.
0: Oh, absolutely. Initially, I didn't really have that until, you know, when the jostling for positions within the party started.
1: Mm.
0: So I looked at the field and thought that, look, this time the party needs all its best brains around the table, all its trusted generals,
1: mm-hmm.
0: people who have fought battles for the party, have lost some and won some, and who have scars to show. We need all of them around the table. So there are all these people running for positions, very respectable people, Boache Jakon, John Boedu, Sammy Crabb, Paul Afoku, etc., etc. Yeah. You know, so I thought that if all of our best brains go to crowd around a particular position, we are likely to lose many of our best brains, because in that position, only one of them will win. Look at the caliber of people who are running for chairman. If I had my way, we would find a way of positioning all of them within the party structure, such that at the end of the day, we would have all of them around the table and taking decisions for them. But unfortunately, we are going to lose three of these very good brains. If I added to that crowded field of chairmanship, four of us will be hemorrhaged out. Are you following me? So I thought, okay, then let me go to the vice chairmanship. In any event, the vice chairmanship, there are going to be three of us who are going to be elected. Whatever it is, I would be at the table at the end of the day to contribute my quota to the forward movement of the party. Because, like I tell the delegates, if I were a wine drinker, I would care about the content of the wine, not its label. Labels don't matter to me. If I'm called Messenger Mustafa Hamid and I'm at the table and contributing my quota, that's fine with me. So that's the reason you don't find me running for national chairman, which I very well qualify for, or general secretary, which I overqualify for, and etc., etc. I'm running for vice with the greatest of humility, so that it is possible for us to gather all our best brains around the table.
1: Listeners, if you just joined, I'm speaking to Dr. Mustafa Abdul Hamid, seeking to be the first vice chairman of the New Patriotic Party here on the Asasi Breakfast Show. And in that position, there are 13 or 12 other aspirants seeking this position. What is that one thing you believe you uniquely bring to the table? Is it experience that we all know you have? Is it institutional memory, communication, which we know you are very good at that, an expert, political strategy, I mean, intellectual capacity, or the understanding of the grassroots?
0: So that's why I have nicknamed myself the universal vice chairman, the utility player. I believe that through nature and nurture, I answer to all of these constituencies that you have mentioned.
1: Great.
0: Remember that I'm a Zongo boy. I'm a product of the Zongo. Later in life, became Zongo minister. Comes from the northern part of Ghana. And if you look at the terrain from the eastern region through Ashanti to the Bono Ahafo and Bono East regions, migrants from the north have become a huge part of the populations of these southern regions because they have come to serve as farmhands in cocoa farms and in mines and so on and so forth. And the the migration of these people to these southern areas has greatly influenced voting patterns in these areas to the disadvantage of the NPP. And so going into 2028, you need a strategy that makes the settler community project a central part of political strategy planning.
1: Mm.
0: And to the extent that I speak the languages of these migrant and settler communities, which is basically Dagbani, Hausa, Mamproli, Kusal, all of those languages. I believe that if I'm included at the highest level of our decision making, I will be able to lead a settler communities project to talk to these settler communities and see how we can mitigate our losses in these areas. Look, when NDC says that their plan is to do 50-50 with MPP in Eastern Region and 70-30 with us in Ashanti, they are not saying so because of the Akan populations.
1: Okay.
0: They are saying so because they know that the settler populations in these regions are growing exponentially. And the earlier we have a strategy to feed into these growing settler populations, the better for us. Okay. I answer that. As for Zongo, I don't need to tell you. I was Zongo minister. And every single development that you find in any Zongo community in Ghana today, through the instructions of and vision of President Akufo-Addo, I spearheaded those development projects, whether it's the AstroTurf in Madina Zongo, the AstroTurf in Oda Zongo, the AstroTurf in Salaga Zongo, the street lighting project in English Amanfrom, the school buildings in Agogo Zongo, the Zongo Coders program, the Zongo Cuisine program that trained our women and empowered them to do their businesses better, etc., etc. All of these things were championed by me. So it is me amongst all those who are running for vice chairman who has a reference point. Are you okay? Who has a reference point when I go to Zongo communities and say, this is what we did, this is how you need to pay us back. Also, whoever will be elected as National Nasara Coordinator would have a big brother, a bigger voice, to be able to champion the cause of the Nasara within the party and get resources into the Nasara wing for us to be able to prosecute our Zongo campaign better. When it comes to the academic class, of course, I'm a senior lecturer. I believe that of all those who are running for vice chairman, I have the affinity to that class of people, you know, that they can identify with as one of their own. I am the one who understands all the problems of Utah because I lived it.
1: Yes.
0: I am the one who knows what book and research allowances do, what extra teaching does, and et cetera, all the problems of research and so on. So if we are looking for somebody who will go and speak to this class of people to convince them to back the NPP, I believe that I don't have to go and read a book before I understand their problems and then I go and talk to them. So, of course, if you talk about communication, I have always said that with the greatest of humility, if you were to select 10 people, just 10, within the New Patriotic Party, who would be its best communicators, I believe that I would be in it. Okay. Then the last point and more important point is that amongst all the certificates I've gone around the world gathering, I've gathered a certain certificate called a certificate in political consulting.
1: Okay.
0: So as we speak, I do political consulting for political parties.
1: Oh.
0: Mostly in Zambia.
1: Okay.
0: And Zimbabwe.
1: I was going to ask if it was in Ghana.
0: No. I mean, in Ghana, there are only two viable parties, the NDC and the NPP.
1: Mm.
0: Yeah. As for the NPP, I can't consult for them and charge them money. I actually do so. So what I am saying is that with my background in political consulting and as a member of the International Association of Political Consultants, I believe that there's a saying that charity begins at home, and that I cannot purport to be consulting for other political parties in other countries when my own party is in a certain crisis
1: and needs
0: consultation, if you want. So I thought that let me step up to the plate,
1: okay,
0: and then use what I learned in political consulting school.
1: Mm-hmm. You've been involved
0: to help the party.
1: You've been involved in the NPP since 92, and you have experienced the party from opposition to government back to opposition. How has Dr. Mustafa Hamid changed politically, you know, since 1992? And what have the 3 decades inside the party taught you about power, about loyalty, and political survival?
0: Well, first of all, I've learned both negatively and positively, quite frankly. What I have learned negatively is that I don't know whether how it will sound in your ears, but it will shock you to be told that one of the things I have learned is that never make an assumption that all the people who are within an organization are necessarily desirous of the fruition of the organization.
1: Okay.
0: That's number one.
1: Yeah.
0: Number two is that never make the mistake of thinking that because all of you belong to an organization and you are all fighting the cause of the organization, all the other members of the organization are going to like you and love you, and that if you are talented, they want to tap into the talent for the good of the organization.
1: That's food for thought.
0: There are times that you find that clearly this gentleman has the talent, has the right resources, has the right vibes, has the right sound mind, sound bite, and everything.
1: Yeah.
0: Has the right energy to be able to lead this party into glory.
1: Mm.
0: Yet you find that party people will form a coalition of the unwilling, and their business is to, as much as possible, frustrate,
1: derail
0: you, and by extension, the fortunes of the party. It would also shock you to know, one of the negatives that are the things that I've learned, that there are actually people within political parties who have made political party formation a business.
1: Okay.
0: And to the extent that their business thrives, it doesn't matter if the party is in opposition.
1: Hmm.
0: So it's not everybody who is desirous of a party coming to political power.
1: Hmm.
0: So there are all actually people within political parties who, when the party is in opposition, they are happy to be in opposition because that's how they make money for themselves.
1: Yeah.
0: It will shock you that I'm saying this, because people would think that normally it is when a party comes to power that people make money.
1: Mm.
0: People get into position and fleece the nation and so on.
1: Mm.
0: That's wrong. It's not always the case. Do you get the point?
1: Yeah.
0: And so that's what negatively I have learned.
1: Mm.
0: And to that extent, I am now very distrustful of people with whom I belong in the same political space.
1: Okay.
0: Well, in actual fact, that one, it's conventional wisdom. Our grandfathers have always told us that Abua Bekawa,
1: Efriwuntumim.
0: But let me, even though what the late President Rawlings said in respect of this proverb was wrong, but I tell people somehow, that I like what he said better than Abua Bekawa Efriwuntumim. He said, Abua Bekawa Ofrauntuma. What he has said.
1: Yeah.
0: And the political parties, they have party colors.
1: Yeah.
0: They were MPP in Toma. Inti Abua Bekawa. Now he MPP near. Just Ofra MPP in Toma. Because MPP in Toma no na. Or the Beben wo. Ansana wetimi akaw. Inti, I don't think that President Rawlings' rendition of that saying was wrong in its entirety.
1: Mm.
0: So that's the negative thing.
1: Mm.
0: These are the negative things that I have learned. People don't actually care about your talent. It's always about their personal interests and so on and so forth. Okay. Now, the positive things that I have learned and which has made me the man that I have become today is that political parties also afford you the opportunity to, if you want, understand the dynamics of human relations. It has helped me to appreciate what leadership is. Because, of course, as I said, I've been in the party from 1992. I've observed at close hand all the great leaders that we have had in our party. I've observed a lot of leaders from constituency to regional to national executive. I've seen bad ones and good ones. Mm. And therefore, I am in a position to synthesize all of these and be able to craft a brand of leadership for myself that is more forward-looking and more dynamic. That's what I've learned in politics. And so, as I said, a general is somebody who has won battles and who has lost battles and who knows the lessons of defeat and the lessons of victory. I have all of that. And therefore, if this party were to give me the opportunity to be a national vice chairman, okay, and quite frankly, with the greatest of humility, I doubt that at the end of the contest in Kumasi, we are going to count first, vice, second, third, and I am not among. I will be in. The reason I'm fighting like a wounded lion right now is to be the first.
1: Okay.
0: Not just to be included. If it were to be included, with the greatest of respect, I would put minimal effort, minimal effort, and I will be there. Because there are also sections of the population in the party who recognize that we need talent. Even though, like I said, there are sections who don't care about the good of the party, and then therefore they would actually go at lengths to undermine the best materials that we have and so on and so forth. Maybe also it is just the nature of competition.
1: Okay.
0: Because it is called competition.
1: Competition.
0: It doesn't matter what it is. But there's something that I also want to bring to the table.
1: Okay.
0: You see, my research skills.
1: Yeah.
0: What we do as lecturers is teaching and research. That's all. These are our primary mandates as lecturers. Okay. Now, I want to strengthen the research capacity of our party. I've been asking delegates. If you go to the party headquarters today and you ask the administrator at the party headquarters that you want a file on Clote Colle constituency, there will be nothing like that. Or you want a file on Madina constituency, there will be nothing like that. In other words, we just open nominations and then we just allow people to compete for parliamentary candidate positions. Then we take them to elections, and then we see that they are unable to win those seats. I believe that before we rush into parliamentary primaries, we need proper background research on every constituency, the demographics in those constituencies, the, if you want, the character and nature of the terrain, the people who live in there, the opinion leaders, who are they, what are their proclivities, inclinations, etc., etc. Now, it is this data, this primary data, that, in my view, should inform the caliber of people that we we settle on for our candidature. Look, there are many constituencies that you go and they will tell you that, Charlie, this constituency, if you put a Nauri man, we will not win. Here, it is a Konkumba who will win this seat for us. Here, if you put a professor, we will not win. It is the Pamuan Tapa, the area Pamuan Tapa, who can win the seat for us. And quite frankly, I don't care if we put in Pamuan Tapa or the local farmer to win the seat and come to parliament. That's why parliament itself has a front bench, a middle bench, and a back bench. The back benches are very useful in parliament. I'm sure you know that. You see, so when the Pamuan Tapa comes into parliament, we will put him in the back bench, and then he will do what back benches do. Are you following me? So And all of that will be informed by research.
1: Mm.
0: So I want to work with the constituency research officers. Okay. We just go and we select constituency research officers just to make up the numbers.
1: Mm.
0: But they do no research at all. I want to ensure that this time we are really doing a constituency by constituency research.
1: Mm.
0: Look, even messaging. If a presidential candidate
1: mm-hmm.
0: is going on a tour of the country,
1: yeah.
0: I don't think that he should be carrying the same message to all constituencies across the country. Before the presidential candidate steps into a constituency,
1: mm-hmm.
0: somebody should put in his hand a small folder or file that gives him a profile of the constituency that he's visiting, who the people are, what their expectations of government are.
1: Great.
0: Because all politics is local, so that he will be speaking
1: on those issues
0: to the specific needs of the people.
1: Okay.
0: So those are the kinds of things that I want to bring around the table to help whoever will become my national chairman.
1: Okay.
0: So that in 2028 we are executing a more scientific campaign.
1: Right. Doc, there are a few messages here I want to run by. Okay. So that good morning, Echo. Good morning, Honorable. This is Asante from Kumasi. Doc, we keep saying the NPP needs to rebuild, but rebuild around what exactly? What is the new direction you want the party to take? Okay. That's one. Maybe you note it down and then
0: address them. Well, those are some of the things I've been saying anyway, I'll put them in perspective.
1: Yeah. He's talked about that already. Maybe he sent the message before you touched on that. Greetings to you, Echo. Greetings, Honorable. This is Joseph, listening to you from Ho. My question to Doc is, if you become first vice chairman, what is the first uncomfortable conversation you think the MPP leadership must have with itself? Okay. Good morning, Echo. This is Mary Tamale. Okay. Honorable, when we say making the cut, should the NPP be looking for someone who can win an internal election or someone who can help the party win Ghana back? Okay, thank you for all of those questions. Doc has noted them down. In the last 8 minutes or so, he will address all of those issues for you, and then we can move on from there. Okay, but Doc, before we can talk seriously about 2028, there has to be that honesty to confront 2024 and what caused the defeat of the party. What, in your own assessment, was the single biggest reason for the loss of the MPP in 2024?
0: I didn't want to talk about the single biggest reason.
1: Okay.
0: Of course, there's an amalgam of issues.
1: Issues, yeah.
0: But actually, if you insist that I talk about the single biggest issue, it will generally be the economy.
1: Okay.
0: Okay.
1: Yeah.
0: And issues of debt restructuring and how it affected families and so on. Of course, as I said, all of that being a carryover of the effects of COVID and how it ravaged our economy, eroded livelihoods, and sort of presented the government as insensitive.
1: Mm.
0: But the truth of the matter, like I said in my Damango speech, when the presidential candidate went on a thank you tour, which people, if you want, hated me for, I said that, look, I was in cabinet for the first 4 years.
1: Mm.
0: We start cabinet meetings at 11 a.m. The earliest we have ever closed is 7 p.m. Sometimes we close the following morning. One day we closed cabinet at 1 a.m. Having started the previous day at 11 a.m.
1: Mm.
0: And then President Akufo-Addo asked Haji Halima Mahama to give us a closing prayer.
1: Mm.
0: I remember clearly, I never forget, she said, "Oh Lord, thank you for this two-day meeting." And then everybody was laughing. Because that's 2 days. Because we started yesterday and we are finishing today. And so I am saying to people, unless you think with the greatest of respect that all of us sitting at the cabinet table were dumb,
1: mm.
0: that we were going to labor this much all the time, hammer out policies, debate them, people fiercely disagreeing with the president in his face, and et cetera, et cetera.
1: Mm.
0: And then we hammer out policies. We implement them for the Ghanaian people. And then years later, because we have lost an election 2024, you expect us to come and then we apologize for everything that we did. And say, oh, we are very sorry. We forgive us, the Ghanaian people. We didn't run this country well. That's why I said that I disagree with the question of apology. You see, you can regret the effects of policy.
1: Yeah.
0: But you see, apology is... It's an admission of, if you want, a failure or that you didn't do well.
1: Yeah.
0: But we did well and we meant well by the Ghanaian people. Are you following me?
1: Yeah.
0: Look, today, if the conditions that ravaged our economy under COVID were to occur with an NDC in government, they would have no alternative than to do debt restructuring. That was the only solution, the only option way out to you. It's like a surgeon's knife. Before the surgeon heals you, he cuts open you. Do you get the point? I mean, of course, forget anesthesia. I'm sure these days they would administer anesthesia in order to mitigate the pain and so on. But the point I'm trying to make is that knife cuts is not a pleasant thing, to be cut by a knife. But at the same time, the cutting is to heal you. So we inflicted some pain, but necessary in order to heal the economy. And today, the NDC is benefiting from all that consolidation that we did, the DDEP, and because it gave them fiscal space. When they came into office, they didn't have to immediately cough up money to pay debts and so on and so forth. So DDEP was a necessary evil, if you want to call it.
1: How about those who
0: see it that way?
1: Who think that the NPP was too comfortable at the time, too disconnected from the ordinary people, or they were too convinced that its traditional support base would remain loyal regardless of those circumstances that we've talked about?
0: Well, I'm not so sure about that. I'm not so sure about that. I mean, the MPP itself recognized, like I said again in Damango, that after 8 years, it was going to be a hard battle because the trajectory of our political change regimes has always been that after every 8 years, the people tend to be tired of a government and then they change. And so we knew that it was a difficult election. But we were trying very hard to see whether for the first time in the political history of the Fourth Republic, we could break that jinx, okay, and engineer a third term win for our political party.
1: Okay.
0: It didn't happen. So we were not, in my view, disconnected. Look, MPP people, including its leaders, you may say that yes, because they have better incomes, but their wives also go to the same markets and so on. So they also always know what the economic situation is. And so the question of disconnection, look, all the progressive policies that the MPP made, drone, medical drone delivery program, for example, it's because we are connected enough with the country to know that when somebody is bitten by a snake in Bunkurugu or Bimbila or Willinsi, they often die. And so we do a medical drone delivery system that will immediately shoot and deliver anti-snake bite serum to these villages.
1: Yeah.
0: That's connection. That's identifying what the needs of the people are. We know that women die. What do they call it? Maternal mortality or something, where women go to give birth and they die as a result of the lack of critical medicines and so on and so forth. So we did the drone delivery system. We knew that because there was no proper addressing and identity system in our country, entrepreneurs, especially small-scale businesses, they struggle to access loans to do their businesses. So we were innovative enough to bring the national ID system in place and to bring a digital addressing system in place so that people can be identified. And then banks will be more confident,
1: okay,
0: and to give people. So it's not true that every policy that we put in place shows that we were connected with the people enough to know the needs of the people.
1: Ground. Okay. Doc, let's attempt to answer some of the questions that,
0: yes,
1: that have come.
0: So
1: there's
0: quickly.
1: Another one from Anloga.
0: Yes.
1: Frederick from Anloga says, Echo, please, I agree with Honorable Mustafa 100%. NPP did extremely well. Kindly ask him where from the driver's meet slogan, and the slogan was part of our defeat. Okay. Okay. All right. So,
0: okay. So, somebody said that we should rebuild around what? There's always something to rebuild around. I remember when President Mahama was saying that he was going to reset Ghana.
1: Mm-hmm.
0: Our presidential candidate now and then, Dr. Mahmoud Bawumia, suggested to him that, please, you don't need to reset. Rebuild.
1: Yeah.
0: Okay. Or upgrade. Sorry, that's the word, okay, Bawumia used. He said, I'm suggesting to you that come and upgrade Ghana. Don't reset it. Because, you see, when you do a resetting, you virtually erase everything. And you stand from ground zero.
1: Yeah.
0: But this country cannot be on ground zero. Everybody, you know, there's the key version of the national anthem. It says that, So all of that, all of the time, it should be about upgrading. It should be about ntuaso. Do you get the point, Dana? Yeah. So our party, for example, we still have our values, okay, around which we can rebuild, okay? Just that we have to package these values, rebrand them in ways that tell the Ghanaian people that, no, these are the only values that can get Ghana out of the mess that it is in. Mm. And then we can also build around the young, vibrant people.
1: Mm.
0: I see the youth contest, National Youth Organizer Contest, is also very heated.
1: Yeah.
0: And I'm excited about it because it means that there's a coalition of young people in this country who are also willing to help us rebuild. So these are the issues around which we can take advantage and rebuild. Somebody talked about uncomfortable conversations. Yes, we also have to tell ourselves some uncomfortable truths. And for me, many people, I won't say many people. Some people say that the reason they don't want me is that I am very principled and truthful. And that in politics, sometimes you need to lie. You don't need truth.
1: Yeah.
0: But I disagree. I think that we need people around the table who will look each other eyeball to eyeball and tell each other the uncomfortable truths. Mm. Otherwise, we shall be behaving like ostriches. Mm. And then before we wake up, it will be too late. So whoever talked about uncomfortable conversations, we are going to have those uncomfortable conversations. Do you want somebody who can win internal elections or win Ghana back? Of course, the ultimate goal is to win Ghana back.
1: Yeah.
0: And by and large, most of the time, I have a feeling that at the end of the contest, the people also vote with Ghana in mind.
1: Yeah.
0: They vote for people that they believe have the capacity to also win Ghana. So that will be done. Yeah. Then the last question was about a driver's mate.
1: Yeah.
0: Well, what our presidential candidate meant was that if you are a vice president to a president, you are basically like an apprentice.
1: Yeah.
0: Look, the Americans say that a vice president is just a heartbeat away from the president. And we have an example in this country where one day the president woke up and his heart failed.
1: Mm.
0: And then a vice president who went to work as vice president went back home as president. So it shows that, and because of the apprenticeship that he underwent under Professor Mills, I believe that he was able to take the country the next few months to the election and so on.
1: Mm.
0: And so Dr. Bawumia meant, look, I've been an apprentice basically to this great leader, basically like a mate. That's what all mates aspire to, that one day the driver would allow him to begin test driving the car and then become a driver on his own. So that analogy is very apt. Some people challenge that analogy, but I think that is apt.
1: Doc, We want to wish you all the best. I know you're going for vetting, right?
0: Yes. Okay. My vetting is about 11:30.
1: Okay. Okay. So, Doc, want to wish you all the best, and we want to say a big thank you for gracing the morning show today, and we hope that in the coming days there will be a lot more conversations, and maybe your last words to the delegates.
0: Well, delegates, I beg you, look amongst all the people who are presenting themselves for election and select the one that, in all true conscience, you believe has what it takes to help us to win, not the one who will give you the most money.
1: Okay.
0: Because no matter how much money they give you, you are not going to be able to spend it in a week. And I'm sure that you don't want to spend some money in a week whilst we languish in opposition for a very long time. Okay. So just consider the capacities and capabilities of the people. And I believe that if capacity, capability, ability, etc. are the criteria for electing people, I believe that after 3rd October, I would come back here as an elected vice chairman of the New Patriotic Party.
1: All right. Thank you very much, Dr. Mustafa Abdul Hamid, vice chairman aspirant of the NPP, for joining us this morning. It's been wonderful coming your way from 5:45 up until now. God willing, we're back tomorrow with another edition of the Asasi Breakfast Show. My name is Ekoi Silfi. Good morning. Najama is coming up with the Asasi Cafe.

0: It's feel good vibes into your workspace.
1: Good vibes into your workspace.
0: Let's light up your day on a sassy cafe, weekdays 10 a.m. to 12 noon, and then get back for more from 12:30 to 1 p.m. Yeah, all that goodness. I am Nat Jema, the voice goddess.
1: Nat Jema on the Asasi Cafe.
0: 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It's the mother that's mothered their mother of all magazine radio shows. The Asasi Cafe. 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

0: Ghana's workspace. Tune in, log on, and let's work. What's your brunch time made of? Tea, coffee, or just juice? Welcome to Asasi Cafe, a safe, cozy, comfy workspace.
1: Sometimes I find myself in these places of discomfort, mostly because I want to feel like there's a place that I belong. I want someone to see me for me, flaws and all, and still be accepted. But at what cost? I think sometimes I've searched for acceptance from other people when I was struggling to accept myself. I find myself trying to please everyone else while in the process of losing me. These affirmations are for those who are trying to rediscover themselves, for those who wish to reconnect and love themselves instead of holding someone else hostage to love them. This is for those who have searched for love all over only to realize that the missing

peace that they were looking for has been inside of them all along. You don't have to lose yourself in order to be loved by others. Play these affirmations whenever you need that reminder. I am not defined by someone else's expectation of me. I give myself grace and room to evolve as I rediscover who I am. I will be patient with myself as I grow in this process. I am proud of myself for setting boundaries that express self-love. I will support those I love without sacrificing myself or my peace. I'm not everybody's cup of tea, and that's okay. I love what I have in my cup. I will protect my energy. Other people's opinion about me is none of my business. There is beauty in letting go. I will prioritize my needs before committing to someone else's. I am enough. I am worthy of love and acceptance. I will surround myself with people who have my best interests at heart. Everything I need to feel loved is inside of me. I accept myself. I see myself. I choose myself.

0: Let's go. Okay. So, if you know me, you know that I am super stoked today. I'm very, very excited. Most likely hyper. I look good. I feel good. I'm in a good mood because September is here. September is my birth month. And so I'm a sucker for September. Like, I have a weakness for September. Even the name September, I feel like it's the sweetest name amongst all the months. After that, it's followed by June, January. Yes. But September, the only star sign symbolized by a human. Not just any human, but a woman, a virgin woman. There's a reason why. There's a mythology behind, or there's a, how do you say it? There's a history. There's an explanation behind the virgin woman. In a nutshell, she is protective of her energy. She's quite discerning, and so she doesn't invest her energy just anywhere. When you are connected to a Virgo, trust me, we upgrade you. Beyonce said it because she's a Virgo. She knew what she was talking about. My name is not Gemma. Call me the voice goddess. Maybe today you can call me September as well. Officially my birth month. And so the entire September is my birthday. That's what you should know. I claim all the days in September. Even though 22nd is the official day. Them time na mame ye mo be ye no. Uh-huh. You must not know about me. You must. Okay, how odd is it that, no, not odd, how amazing is it that just when I came in talking about September, Beyonce is the one playing. I see you, she's home. Okie dokie, let's take a little of a bit of inspiration from Toni Morrison. Okay, freeing yourself was one thing. Claiming ownership of that freed self was another. Freeing yourself was one thing. Claiming ownership of that freed self was another. I think we often think that when we finally get what we are looking for, when we finally get that job, we finally get, you know, that house, that car, whatever goal there is, we think we have arrived. And a lot of the times we forget to be people who have those things, people who have achieved those things. So attaining what you want to attain is one thing. However, claiming ownership, being comfortable in that space, saying this is mine, I am deserving, I earned it, it's a totally different thing. A lot of us suffer from imposter syndromes because we often feel like, oh, I'm not educated enough. Other people have masters, they have doctorate. All I have is a degree. Degree ni kwa muhano, mi nyimi certificate. You know, so you think you're undeserving. You think, hey, you're your luck. Oh, please. You are deserving. Wherever it is, whatever it is that you've achieved, you have overcome to get to where you are. You're deserving. You've earned it. And so claim it. Claim ownership of that new version of yourself. It is you. You did that. You did that. Okie dokie, I'm going to pull up on this one because we love Irreplaceable. There's a bill that we need to settle though. And so let's do that. And when we come back, Beyonce takes us away. Brunch Bites this morning. What is the name of the dot over the letters I and J? What is the name of the dot over the letters I and J? That's the small letters I and J. The letters I and J, you need to put a dot. You put a dot. It's written with a dot on top of it. What is the name given to that dot? This is it's a beautiful trivia question. Do not Google. Send me your answers. 059-415-7777. 059-415-7777.
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you're still tuning to the Sassy Cafe here on the Sassy Radio. I've done something quite special this morning. Every song I have played this morning has been from, or has been a song written by Neil. I mentioned this yesterday. So right from what is playing in the background, Give Me Everything. Give Me Everything, featuring Manea Pitbull and Neil himself. Pretty Girl Rock by Kerry Hilson was also written by Neil. Hey That I Love You by Rihanna was written by Neil. Jennifer Hudson's Spotlight was written by Neil. Flaws and All, Beyonce, also written by Neil. Russian Roulette by Rihanna. Let Me Love You by Mario. Yes, that song was written for Mario by Neil. Irreplaceable by Beyonce. Take a Bow, Rihanna. Knock You Down, Kerry Hilson, Neil, and Kanye West. And Unfaithful. All of these songs were written by Neil. So I said I was going to do that yesterday, and indeed I have delivered. So I hope that you've enjoyed Neil's talent. Some of the songs he has been on himself. Others, you know, he wrote for his colleagues to sing. I love that Neil seems to have a niche of people that he writes songs for. Well, I'm not saying he doesn't write for everyone, right? But based on the songs that I've played, yeah, I love that. I'm sorry. Okie dokie, let's dive into Office Daily. We are looking at developing resilience in a workspace. So we talked about how things will not always go according to plan, how deadlines can become stressful, mistakes happen, and that resilience is not about pretending everything is okay or everything is going as it should. It's about learning how to handle the difficult moments, recovering from them, and putting one foot in front of the other. And so yesterday, we spoke about recognizing what is affecting you as a first step in building resilience. That said, today's tip is focus on what you can control. Gospel. Focus on what you can control. Now, once you understand the problem, what is affecting you, you need to separate what you can control from the things that you cannot. You may not be able to change a deadline, another person's attitude, or a decision made by management, but you can control how you respond, how you organize your work, and whether you ask for help. So focusing your energy on what you can influence makes the challenges a lot more manageable for you. If you can do something about it, do it. If you can't do something about it, if you can do something about it, do it. Why worry? If you can't do anything about it, well, why worry? So in the end, why worry? Took my life from negative. And that's it for Office Daily. Become a prodigy parent today. All you need to do is call us or WhatsApp us, 0546-375-206. 0546-375-206. And yes, reserve a slot for your child because admissions are open. Prodigy International Academy is Ghana's integrated school for academic excellence. This is where athletes think like scholars and scholars act like champions. Now, from preschool all the way to senior high school, your child would benefit from personalized academic learning and structured sports training. Swimming, tennis, basketball, chess, many others. 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We also have reliable bus services across Ghana for those who are not in the boarding house. Prodigy International Academy is where strong minds and strong bodies build strong futures.

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1: Your love make a girl want to love you ceaseless. You be my sweetness.
0: Okie dokie. So interesting days ahead. Interesting things are happening on the juice this morning. Tupac's murderer formally convicted, and there's a braiding, hair braiding robot also in the news. All right, so for the next or the first story, almost 30 years after the death of hip-hop icon Tupac Shakur, a major development has finally come in the case that has remained a mystery for decades. A Las Vegas jury has found former gang leader Dwayne Keffi D. Davis guilty of first-degree murder for his role in Tupac's 1996 shooting. Our prosecutor said Davis helped organize the attack following a confrontation involving Tupac and a member of a rival gang. Tupac was only 25 when he was shot in Las Vegas in September 1996. Oh, Lord, September. And died 6 days later. Davis, now 63, was not accused of pulling the trigger, but was described as the person who orchestrated the attack. The 63-year-old faces a possible life sentence and has already indicated that he plans to appeal. The verdict brings a major development in one of music history's most talked about unsolved cases. Well, some justice, I guess. Yes. It doesn't bring Tupac back. It will not bring him back, but it is some justice after all. Yes. All right, Yinka Ogunbiyi raises $7 million for hair braiding robot. So Nigerian-American engineer entrepreneur Yinka Ogunbiyi is making waves in the beauty and technology space after raising $7 million in seed funding for her company, Halo, which is developing Halo Braid, a robotic assistant designed to help professional hairstylists braid hair faster. The funding round was led by 776, the venture capital firm founded by Reddit co-founder Alexis Ohanian, with additional backing from Ale Corp and Bling Capital. Now, Halo Braid is designed to take over the repetitive part of the braiding process after the stylist starts the braid, potentially cutting down the time spent on lengthy appointments while also reducing the physical strain on professional braiders. The company says the technology is aimed at textured hair and is expected to launch in salons later this year. More than 7,000 professional salons have reportedly joined its waiting list. Ogunbiyi, who holds an MS in engineering and an MBA from Harvard University, first attracted widespread attention in 2025 with the innovation. Her latest funding success is now putting the technology firmly in the spotlight as she moves towards bringing it into the professional hair braiding market. I am so for this. I love it. I love it when women, black African women are doing amazing. Love this. I love the innovation. I think my only reservation is, would it be affordable enough for people in this part of the world from her country? Would it be affordable? Can our salon or, owners afford this robot? That would be my major thing. And so we are following this. We're following it keenly. to know how things pan out eventually. All right, let's go pay this bill. When we come back, there's more music.
2: It's feel good vibes into your workspace.
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0: Hello?
1: Babe, Charlie, what's up? 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
1: Oh.
0: Charlie, if you don't have anything proper to tell me, bye.
1: Oh, Ajua.
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too soon. It is time for me to make my way out of the studio. I gave you a question at the beginning of the show. I asked that the dot on the small I and the J, what is that called? A lot of you on Facebook, someone says, who was that? Says, and as Bafokisi says, standing name that can't be translated. Are you sure? Samuel Kodria says, Ko. What is Ko? Okay, so the name of the dot we put on the I, the small I, the small J, is called Ko. Ko. Baba Al-Hassan says, I don't speak English, so I don't know. Yet you write English quite well. No, Ewara Wasema. Good morning to Bright Bafo Intia and Nana Edu. You guys got it correct. So the correct answer is title. Yes, the tiny dot we put on top of... Hadassah, see, hey, yeah, that was my reaction as well. I mean, who keeps such a thing in their head? What I was mentioning too. Anyways, it is called a title. So there you have it. Time for me to bow out. It's a beautiful day. September, we're back again. Otematola, September is a new jankote. A new jankote. This is a huge birthday for me. I'm super happy. I feel super blessed. Yes, and it's Nana Kia's birthday as well. Nana Kia is also a September born. So the two ladies inside this building, I host mid-morning shows on Asasepa and Asase, are all September borns. Do not even go there. Okie dokie, my name is Nat Jama. The voice that Goddess Show was produced by Abigail Atechi. My tech team were behind us solidly, Mark and Sami, Echo, Kobe, Ima. Thank you all so much. Social media, my captain and his team. I appreciate all of you and you beautiful people for spending your morning with me. Let's do it again tomorrow. Until then, be kind to one another.

It's midday. Welcome to the 12 o'clock report with me, Elizabeth Yeboah. In the next 30 minutes, we bring you our top stories, African stories, and business.

0: coming up. Fuel prices rise again as petrol hits 16 cedis 39 Ghana cedis pesos and diesel 17 cedis 60 pesos. Also in this bulletin, National Vice Chairman aspirant of the NPP, Dr. Mustafa Abdul Hamid, calls for a major haul of the party's research and candidate selection processes, says the party must confront uncomfortable truths about its 2024 defeat if it wants to return to power in 2028. Later, petroleum tanker drivers threaten sit-down strike over deplorable Valco Torpon Road. And in African news, Zambia's president to be sworn in for second term while opponent is detained. And elsewhere, Nepal death toll crosses 1,000 as rescuers race to find workers trapped in mud-filled tunnels.
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0: Many thanks for choosing us this afternoon. The details now. Petrol and diesel prices have gone up at filling stations from today, the 1st of September, as motorists begin to feel the impact of the latest pricing review. The Chamber of Oil Marketing Companies, COMAC, projects petrol to sell at about 16 cedis 39 pesos per litre, representing an increase of 4.8%. The diesel is also projected to rise by 2.1% to about 17 cedis 60 pesos per litre. LPG, however, is expected to record a slight decline of about 0.93%, bringing the projected price to 13 cedis 73 pesos per kilogram. The latest increase comes as international crude oil and refined petroleum product prices continue to rise. Average crude oil prices increased from about $90.53 to $92.11 per barrel during the pricing review period. Speaking on the Asasi Breakfast Show, the Chief Executive Officer of COMAC, Dr. Riverson Opond, said the rise in international fee on board prices coupled with pressure on the Ghana cedi against the US dollar has pushed up against the cost of petroleum products.
1: One would wonder why for the past 2 weeks the cedi has appreciated so well by 3.64%, and the fuel price obviously should go down since the first. The dollar rate plays a very crucial role in determination of the pump prices. But unfortunately for us, at the same time, the Middle East tensions also upon averages showed that crude oil also increased by. And it's been a feed material for the processing of crude oil products, such as diesel and petrol. That led petrol to also be increased by 8.8% and diesel by 5.5% for the same window, right? Mm. So it should tell you that, yes, the dollar rate has done very well. Other than that, we're going to have a full increase of the 8 to 5% that we see. But we're looking at 5 and 2.5 today percent for petrol and diesel respectively.

0: Asian consumers against the increase. Away from that, New Patriotic Party NPP National Vice Chairman aspirant Dr. Mustafa Abdulhamid says the party must be prepared to have uncomfortable conversations about its 2024 election defeat as part of efforts to rebuild and return to power. According to him, the NPP cannot simply move on from the defeat without honestly examining what went wrong. Dr. Abdulhamid, who has been involved in the party since 1992, says although the economy was a major factor in the 2024 defeat, the party must also examine its strategies and decision-making processes. He believes the NPP needs strong leadership that will be willing to tell the truth, even when it is difficult.
1: Somebody talked about uncomfortable conversations. Yes, we also have to tell ourselves some uncomfortable truths. And for me, many people, well, not, I won't say many people, some people say that the reason they don't want me is that I am very principled and truthful, and that in politics, sometimes you need to lie. You don't need truth. Yeah. But I disagree. I think that we need people around the table who will look each other eyeball to eyeball and tell each other the uncomfortable truths. Mm-hmm. Otherwise, we shall be behaving like ostriches. Mm-hmm. And then before we wake up, it will be too late. So whoever talked about uncomfortable issues.
2: Issues, yeah.
1: But actually, if you talk, if you insist that I talk about the single biggest issue, it will generally be the economy.
2: Okay.
1: Yeah. And issues of debt restructuring and how it affected families and so on. Of course, as I said, all of that being a carryover of the effects of COVID and how it ravaged our economy, eroded livelihoods, and sort of presented the government as insensitive. But the truth of the matter, like I said in my Damango speech when the presidential candidate went on a thank you tour, which people, if you want, hated me for, I said that, look, I was in cabinet for the first 4 years. We start cabinet meetings at 11 a.m. The earliest we have ever closed is 7 p.m. Sometimes we close the following morning. One day we closed cabinet at 1 a.m. having started the previous day at 11 a.m. And then President Akufo-Addo asked Haji Halima Mahama to give us a closing prayer. I remember clearly, I never forget, she said, "Oh Lord, thank you for this 2-day meeting." And then everybody was laughing because that's 2 days, because we started yesterday and we are finishing today. And so I am saying to people, unless you think with the greatest of respect that all of us sitting at the cabinet table were dumb, that we were going to labor this much all the time, hammer out policies, debate them, people fiercely disagreeing with the president in his face, and et cetera, et cetera. And then we hammer out policies, we implement them for the Ghanaian people. And then years later, because we have lost an election 2024, you expect us to come and then we apologize for everything that we did. And say, "Oh, we are very sorry. We forgive us, the Ghanaian people. We didn't run this country well." That's why I said that I disagree with the question of apology. You see, you can regret the effects of policy.
2: Yeah.
1: But you see, apology is
2: mean.
1: It's an admission of, if you want, a failure or that you didn't do well.
2: Yeah.
1: But we did well and we meant well by the Ghanaian people.
0: Dr. Abdulhamid is proposing a research-driven approach to the NPP's 2028 campaign, arguing that the party should conduct detailed constituency-level research before selecting parliamentary candidates. He says the research should cover demographics, local opinion leaders, voter expectations, and the characteristics of each constituency, so the party can identify candidates with the best prospect of winning. He also wants presidential campaign messages to be tailored to the specific needs of individual constituencies rather than using a one-size-fits-all approach.
1: Even messaging. If a presidential candidate is going on a tour of the country, I don't think that he should be carrying the same message to all constituencies across the country. Before the presidential candidate steps into a constituency, somebody should put in

0: his hand a small folder or file that gives him a profile of the constituency that he's visiting, who the people are, what their expectations of government are.
1: Great.
0: Because all politics is local, so that he will be speaking
1: on those issues
0: to the specific needs of the people. So
2: you heard Dr. Mustafa Abdul Hamid. He's an aspirant for the NPP's National Vice Chairman position. He's among the aspirants seeking one of the National Vice Chairman positions, with the party expected to elect its new national executives on the 3rd of October. Now, the Minister for Environment, Science and Technology, Dr. Zanetto Adjiman-Rawlins, has pledged to protect Ghana's natural resources and promote their sustainable use for present and future generations. In a statement posted on social media after her swearing-in last week, Dr. Adjiman-Rawlins said Ghana's environment must be treated as a national inheritance rather than a resource to be exploited without restraint. She identified climate change, illegal mining, pollution, environmental degradation, and poor waste management as key challenges requiring urgent action. Dr. Adjiman-Rawlins also called for collaboration from the Ghanaian people to protect the environment, to protect the country together. She pledged to discharge her duties well enough to impact the Ghanaian citizen effectively. Now, the Ghana National Petroleum Tanker Drivers Union has threatened to withdraw its services from Wednesday, the 2nd of September 2026, over the deplorable condition of the Valco runabout Tema Oil Refinery Pong Barrier. The union says the deteriorating road is not only affecting their operations, but also poses serious safety risk to drivers and other road users. Speaking to Sassy News, Edubuahin says the correspondence sent to the Minister for Roads and Highways seeking engagement to resolve the situation did not receive the needed response. The union is therefore threatening to park its vehicles from Wednesday, the 2nd of September, if urgent steps are not taken to address the road situation. He spoke with the Sassy News. Edubuahin speaks on behalf of the drivers, but some of the drivers also narrated their ordeal to Sassy News.
3: Because I know you never let me run a meeting yet. But you know, I'm saying, why are you empty?
2: You had some tanker drivers at the Tema station. Now, tomato cargo drivers, taxi drivers, and plywood workers operating at Anloga Junction in the Oforiko municipality of the Ashanti region have demonstrated against what they describe as an attempt by a private developer to evict them from a portion of land they have occupied for decades. The protesters say they have operated on the land for more than 45 years, using their area as a base for their businesses and commercial activities. They took to the streets on Tuesday morning following a notice of eviction allegedly issued by a private developer who, according to the group, intends to undertake a development project on the land near the Oforikrome traffic area. The group says several engagements involving the Oforikrome Municipal Assembly and the private developer have been held to resolve the matter, but no agreement has yet been reached. The protesters also question the authenticity of documents presented by the private developer as proof of ownership of the land. They are therefore demanding clarity on the ownership of the land and due process before any eviction is carried out. Chairman of the group, Obed Kwame Kantanka, says they are not opposed to government development but will resist any attempt by a private developer to take over the land.
1: As I see one of the giants, you know, you say you have my interchange. In the country, you have a super transit temporal. Say interchange in the Shasia, you know, you be free source of you. And can be sure, Mumjimmy is any, I could be a person of a kind of contact. Inspector from your men in and never was I beam. That's an in Yemuno, Sabrina, make us in Jimmy and say Jemuno, or for the assemblyman or defendee, just as any advance as Yamba, or the Benta Chief, and to be honest to me. But a Nadia, or for the assemblyman, and so Eddie Ekase, Aquanas as in Wato. I'm a assemblyman, just as in Aquanato. I'm your assemblyman, or say as I say no Aquanato. Your MC is a dat. On look like you're a bomb. We're good to mama and you must see what Oforikrome Municipal. On this is the same thing. Now, and can you flap my chances and come on my notice? And now, as in Kenya notice, you know, and it's all day van, municipal van. I may announce by say on my up to on the 4th of September. Obedience is an BBM first as in so. Normally, I'm a private developer. And it's what? They say, I'm a minimoka say. Yeah, you have a lawyer. You have been saying you lawyer, sir. And then, you have been saying you ma, one of them is a and you a man, Penny, John, the man, Mama, what's here? Send me, you have been saying you have or you crawl for? You're yellow, sir. That's yellow, sir.
2: You heard chairman of the Tomato Cargo Drivers, Taxi Drivers and Plywood Workers Association. The protesters say they are aware that the land belongs to the government and has been earmarked for a future interchange project. They insist that if the government requires them to vacate the land for the interchange or any other legitimate public project, they are prepared to comply. However, they say they will not leave the land to make way for a private developer to take over. You had the protesters declining to leave the settlements. Now, the Ghana National Fire Service has contained a fire that destroyed five commercial containers at Kotobabi Down near the AMSA fuel station in Accra. The affected shops include a barbering shop, corn mill, tailoring shop, drinking spot, and provision shop, all of which were being used for commercial purposes. According to the fire service, the fire started in the early hours of this morning and was brought under control at about 5 a.m. by firefighters from the Circle Fire Station and the National Headquarters. No casualties have been reported. The cause of the fire is yet to be established as investigations are ongoing. Now, former Minister of State Enterprises, Joseph Kujo, is calling for a deeper interrogation of the figures contained in the 2025 State Ownership Report released by the State Interest and Governance Authority, SIGA. Their report indicates that Ghana's state-owned enterprises recorded an aggregate net profit after tax of about 19.8 billion Ghana cedis in 2025, compared with the 2.26 billion Ghana cedis loss in 2024. However, Mr. Kujo says the headline figures should not automatically be interpreted as evidence of improved operational performance. He points to the significant foreign exchange gains recorded during the period following the appreciation of the cedi, which he says can improve accounting profits without necessarily reflecting stronger operations.
4: I keep saying a company can report profit and collapse because accounting profit is not cash you can write check against and spend. You could be profitable. I'll give simple example.
5: Okay.
4: You start a company and you make sales on credits. You make another sales on credits, another sales on credits. Everybody will see you are selling. But if the buyers are not paying you, so long as your selling price is higher than cost price, you will be reporting profits in your books. But since buyers are not paying you, you won't have cash to continue operations and you collapse. So you see a company reporting profits and still going under.
2: Mr. Kujo also questions the reliance that can be placed on figures from entities whose accounts have not been audited. He says SIGA should provide a revised report if significant discrepancies emerge between the figures published and audited financial statements. He has also urged the Institute of Chartered Accountants Ghana and Parliament's committee responsible for state-owned enterprises to critically review the report to improve financial reporting and accountability.
4: It's largely as the account gets reported, the deviations from what has been reported in the 2025 SOR is significant. Then they can issue an amended one to reflect the audited outcomes, especially if they are large deviations from what has been reported.
5: Okay.
4: I recommend they withdraw an issue, a revised one.
2: You heard Joseph Kujo, and he's former Minister of State Enterprises. Now, former Deputy Minister of Trade and Industry, Michael Kofiotribefi, has said the North Shore Apparel Park in Savalugu originated from the New Patriotic Party government's One District, One Factory initiative. His comments come amid an ongoing debate over which government should take credits for the establishment and completion of the apparel manufacturing facility, which was commissioned by the president this year. Speaking on the Asasi Breakfast Show, Mr. Befi said the company was introduced to the NPP government by the then Managing Director of Agricultural Development Bank, ADB. According to him, the NPP government supported efforts to secure funding for the project, but the initial financing was insufficient to meet the company's requirements. He said the funding challenge contributed to delays in advancing the project as the promoter struggled to secure the additional capital needed to fully execute the initiative. Mr. Befi maintained that the project therefore had its roots in the industrialization privatization agenda of the previous NPP administration and the One District, One Factory framework.
5: What we need to establish, and that's a fact, is that the company came in through the 1D1F arrangement. That's a fact. That cannot be disputed. The company came in, was registered under the 1D1F arrangement. The company was introduced to us by the former managing director of Agric Development Bank. He introduced us to that business. And then I was so much involved myself personally because the guy who was the promoter of the business was somebody I know. So then I was so much involved in the process of trying to help them to establish and also to get funding to support their work. So for a fact, that is what I know. We supported the company to get some support from Agri Development Bank, but the money was not enough. But we're also looking at other areas we can get funding for them. And that is what took some time. I mean, that took some time because we were not able to get the amount they were needed immediately to support them.
2: Michael of Otrebefi is the former Deputy Minister of Trade and Industry. Let's do African news now. Now, Zambia's president is due to be sworn in for a second five-year term today following a disputed election and the arrest of his main opponent on treason charges. The president, credited with stabilizing the economy, swept to victory on 13th August with 60% of the vote, according to official results. His runner-up, who received 38%, alleged that the outcome had been tampered with. He was unable to mount a legal challenge to the result as the courts were sealed off last week on the final day a case could be filed. Election observers said that while polling day was largely peaceful, some have raised questions about the vote tallying process. Elsewhere, the death toll in Nepal from devastating floods on the border with Tibet has crossed 1,000, according to the country's disaster agency. More than 3,900 people remain missing, of whom more than 600 are workers believed to be trapped in a vast network of mudfilled tunnels at hydropower sites along Trishuli River. Engineers have been pumping air into the tunnels, and while a team did manage to gain entry to one of them, it withdrew after finding no one there. The Nepalese Prime Minister said on Monday that 279 people had been rescued from the site. The rescue operation is being spearheaded by an international team made up of Chinese and Nepalese military personnel, while experts from India, Korea and Australia are also involved. And that's how we wrap up this afternoon's edition of the 12 o'clock report. But before we go, let's take a recap of our headlines.

fuel prices rise again as petrol hit 16 cedis 39 pesos and diesel 17 cedis 60 pesos. In African news, Zambia's president to be sworn in for second term while opponent is detained. My name is Elizabeth Yeboah. For more news, visit asaseradio.com.

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0: 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This is your sports news update at lunchtime, live on Asas Radio 99.5. Within the next hour, I am sure to bring you all there is to know across multiple sports disciplines. Asas Sports is driven by passion and powered by facts. My name is Kelvin Saki. In our top stories this afternoon, Medeama target victory over TP Mazembe. The transfers continue to heat up on deadline day. Lionel Andres Messi retires from international football. And Carlos Alcaraz makes winning return at the US Open. We've got all these and more coming up within the next hour. Once again, you're welcome to the Sports Bulletin.
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0: Let's now settle for the details of today's stories. Accra Hearts of Oak have confirmed that they will temporarily use the University of Ghana Stadium for their Match Day 1 and Match Day 3 fixtures in the new Ghana Premier League season. The decision follows the unavailability of the Accra Sports Team, which is being prepared ahead of Ghana's 2027 AFCON qualifier against the Gambia this month. The Fabians say the temporary arrangement will allow their league program to continue while preparations are ongoing at the Accra Sports Stadium. To their arch rivals in Kumasi, Asante Kotoko, their board of directors have renewed the club's commitment to developing modern infrastructure as the Porcupine Warriors celebrate their 91st anniversary. In a statement, the board says the club will pursue modern infrastructure and state-of-the-art football technology to help Kotoko compete at the highest level and win more trophies. The board also reflected on Kotoko's rich history, with the club having won a record 24 Ghana Premier League titles and two CAF Champions League trophies. Kotoko was formally founded in Kumasi on 31st August 1931. To other matters, the Speaker of Parliament, Alban Sumana Kingsford-Babin, has expressed appreciation to all stakeholders who contributed to the success of the 2026 Democracy Cup. He thanked sponsors, participating teams, organizers, and supporters for their roles in making the competition a success. Babin also congratulated Kotoko on winning this edition of the Democracy Cup to demonstrate how football can unite Ghanaians. Let's now do conversations on Division 1 football. The Universal Merchant Bank, UMB, has officially become the new headline sponsor for the Ghana Division 1 League. As part of the deal, UMB will also collaborate with the Ghana Football Association to launch the Made in UMB Under 19 Premier League, creating another pathway for young players transitioning into senior football. Now to the corridors of the Ghana Football Association. GFA President Kurt Okrekwa has refused to rule out contesting for a third term in the 2027 GFA presidential election. Okrekwa, who has been in office since 2019, says he'll make intentions known when the time is right, stressing that his current focus is on completing his mandate and repositioning Ghana football. The GFA amended its statutes in 2025 to allow presidents serve a maximum of 3 terms. Okrekwa says he does not intend to remain in office forever, adding that when the time comes, he will fly away.
2: I don't know. And I've answered this question, I think, many times. I think we have close to 18 months thereabout, plus minus, for an elective General Assembly. There is a lot of work to be done. I think that I want to concentrate on my tenure as a president and see how best we can reposition

0: I will speak.
1: So GFA President Kato Kweku says when the time is right, he will make his intentions known. Now, it all comes down this particular weekend. The wait is over for the 2026-2027 Ghana Premier League season as the fixtures for this weekend have been scheduled across the country. The opening match is on Saturday with Vision FC hosting Young Apostles at the new Ajay Kweku, the second sports complex in Tema Newtown. On Sunday, Hearts of Oak will face Brooklyn Chelsea at the University of Ghana Stadium, while newly promoted DPP United will welcome Asante Kotoko to the Golden City Park in Brekum. Elsewhere, Basaki Holy Stars will host Swedro All Blacks. FC Samatex 1996 will take on Kerala United, and Heart of Lions will face Eduana at the Pando Sports Stadium. There are also matches between Bechem United and Gold Stars, as well as Port City FC against Ashanti Gold at the Nabuama the Second Park. The fixtures between Dreams FC and Medeama at the Tuba AstroTurf have been postponed. For the live broadcast, GFA has selected Hearts of Oak versus Brekum Chelsea for Sunday at 3 p.m. with coverage from the Addis Supplies and Media General. So, 9 fixtures are on match day, 1 schedule, with 8 expected to be played this particular weekend. Looking ahead to preparations GFA is making for the new football season, the Ghana Football Association will also organize a 1-day virtual workshop for Premier League marketing and media officials on Thursday, 3rd September, ahead of the football season. The workshop, led by GFA Marketing Director Jamil Marabe and a team of experts, will focus on improving match promotion, fan engagement, and match day activation strategies. The session is aimed at equipping clubs with practical tools to boost publicity, strengthen relationships with supporters, and improve the overall presentation of the Ghana Premier League. The 2026-2027 GPL season is scheduled to kick off between the 4th and 7th of September, with clubs preparing for another competitive campaign. Still on the preparations for the new football season, the GFA Technical Directorate will also organize a 1-day virtual workshop for Premier League coaches ahead of the season opener. The session, led by Technical Director Dr. Joseph Kwame Minta and his team, will focus on technical standards, professionalism, discipline, and the responsibilities of team officials. The workshop is also aimed at ensuring coaches have a common understanding of key technical and administrative issues before the new campaign will begin. Now back to local club football. Let's talk about Ghana's representatives in continental football. Medeama Sporting Club. Their left back, Fatao Sulemana, says the team is well prepared for their CAF Champions League clash against TP Mazembe this weekend. Sulemana says the squad has been working out ahead of the first leg encounter. Medeama going to the game with confidence after beating Nations FC 2-0 to win the 2026 Champion of Champions, with Sulemana opening the scoring from the penalty spot. Let's hear what the defender had to say.
2: Yeah, preparation here very nice. I think this game crash show how well you are prepared. But yeah, bumpy next week in India, you been your win, but you win take a big win in a yet many qualification. Bibia on Yami Hodi, because Omun knew I knew, yes, you knew Omun knew. Omun support in a boy push here for it. Yes, Romo said next week Sunday, the Omun stadium, no, my mind, and yes, we are fighting hard, mom. Yeah, preparation here very nice. I think this game crash show how well you are prepared. But yeah, bumpy next week in India, you been your win, but you win take a big win in a yet many qualification. Bibia on Yami Hodi, because Omun knew I knew, yes, you knew Omun knew. Omun support in a boy push here for it. Yes, Romo said next week Sunday, Omun stadium, no, my mind, and yes, we are fighting hard, mom.
1: Let's now hear from Medeama's head coach Ibrahim Tanko, who says they'll be going all out for victory when they face TP Mazembe this weekend. According to the head coach, the champions are fully prepared for the challenging preliminary round tie and are determined to make a huge statement against the team from Congo.
3: I mean, the approach is to win and the approach is to play and without conceding. So definitely, and we are going to prepare very well because, like you said, TP Mazembe is a very big club, so we have to prepare very well. But I'm hope that after this win, the confidence will come and they will win. So, I mean, we are going for the win, definitely. And I'm sure that they will come in their numbers so that we will give them the win.
1: To further details around this particular fixture, Medeama Sporting Club

0: versus TP Mazembe. Medeama have announced ticket prizes for the CAF Champions League tie on Sunday, 6 September at the TNA Stadium in Takwa. Ticket prizes went from 100 Ghana cedis to 500 Ghana cedis, with a VIP or rest stand costing 500 Ghana cedis, while the gold stand would go for 150, and the yellow, white and blue and the pit stand will go for 100 Ghana cedis. Ghanaian musician Ken Promise is also expected to perform at the match, as Medeama look to secure a strong first leg advantage against the two-time African champions. There are 10 legs we played in Lubumbashi on the 12th of September. On the continent, South Africa have appointed Peter Motsimane as head coach for a third spell, just 3 weeks before the 2027 AFCON qualifying campaign begins for them. The 62-year-old replaces Hugo Broos and returns with an impressive record, having won 3 CAF Champions League titles and 5 league titles with Mamelodi Sundowns, among 20 trophies in his coaching career. Motsimane has previously managed South Africa in 23 matches, recording 9 wins, 10 draws and 4 defeats in the process. His latest tenure begins on September 26th against Guinea, before South Africa face Eritrea 4 days later. The former Al Ahly coach could remain in charge for the 2027 AFCON in East Africa, depending on his performance during this interim period.
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0: 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Time to have our lenses on some Ghanaian players abroad. Beginning in Italy, Ghanaian midfielder Ibrahim Sulemana has joined Serie A side Sassuolo on a season-long loan from Atalanta, with a deal including an option for the Italian club to make the transfer permanent for a further 3 years. Atalanta have confirmed that the 23-year-old will remain with Sassuolo until June 30, 2027, with the option in favour of the Emilia-based club. Sulemana's move keeps him in Serie A as he looks to secure regular first-team football after spending the 2025-26 season out on loan. The Ghanaian international started a campaign with Bologna before returning to Atalanta in January and subsequently joining Cagliari for the second half of the season. Atalanta signed Sulemana permanently from Cagliari in July 2024 for a fee of around 7.4 million euros after he had established himself in Serie A with Hellas Verona and Cagliari Calcio. The defensive midfielder has made several appearances in Serie A during his career and has also earned international recognition in Ghana. Sassuolo will now have the opportunity to keep Sulemana beyond the initial loan period if they decide to activate the permanent option. The agreement could therefore see the midfielder remain at Sassuolo for up to 3 additional years after his initial loan spell, depending on whether the club exercises this option. Sulemana is now expected to settle into his new surrounding and compete for a regular place in the Sassuolo midfield during the 2026-27 football campaign. One Ghanaian international on the move in Europe is goalkeeper Paul Riversen, who is looking forward to starting a new chapter with that side, the Graafschap, after joining the club on loan from Ajax Amsterdam. At 21, he's moved to the Graafschap for the season, with a Dutch club holding an option to make this transfer a permanent one as well. Riversen, who came through part of the Ajax Academy, has also experience at playing Devedeven after featuring there for John Ajax last season. The goalkeeper was part of Ghana's initial 28-man provisional squad for the 2026 World Cup, but missed out on his final on the final 26-man selection. Despite this setback, Riversen is focused on making the most of this particular opportunity at the Graafschap. In his words, "I have very much looked forward to the coming season. Last year, playing with John Ajax at De Verbeek already made an impression on me. I am looking forward to playing for the supporters in full De Verbeek." Riversen said these things after this particular sign. He will now compete for a regular place in the goalkeeping department as he looks to continue his development as far as his career is concerned. We'll take a break. When you're back, it's time to cross over to the foreign front for all there is to know.
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3: When we go out there, man, we gotta smash the glass, bro.
1: The Sports Bulletin. The anticipation. What went right? What went wrong? The Sports Bulletin. What blew us away? Asasi Sports. Driven by passion. Powered by facts.
0: Indeed, we are driven by passion and powered by facts. Let's do Monday night football results. Arsenal have made it 2 wins from 2 in the Premier League after beating Aston Villa 1-0 at Villa Park. Bukayo Saka scored a decisive goal in the second half as the champions secured a hard-fought victory at the ground where they lost last season. Manager Mikel Arteta says Arsenal's ability to kill off matches will be crucial in their title defence. Saka has now scored in both of Arsenal's opening league games, with the Gunners preparing to face Chelsea in a major early season test on Sunday. Let's hear Bukayo Saka's post-match reactions.
4: Saka might have liked that analysis. Here he is, ready and waiting to speak to us. Bukayo, you're on. How tough was that?
5: Yeah, very, very tough game, I'll be honest, yeah. It's not easy coming here, we knew that, and they made it really, really hard for us, so it feels even better to come out with a win.
4: What did they make hard for you tonight?
5: I think the way they defended, really compact. Obviously, with the high line, they were catching us offside a lot of times as well. So, we had to adapt to that. It was quite different to what we faced last week, and obviously we knew that, but we weren't able to implement our attacking patterns the way we wanted to, the way we did last week.
4: Did you feel one goal might be enough?
5: One goal is normally enough for us because we're so solid at the back. But, you know, when we get the first one, I think it did open up the game even more and we could have got the second. We had 2 penalty shouts that didn't go our way. But, yeah, we wanted to push for the second.
0: So, on post-match reactions from this game, Arsenal forward Eberechi Eze says he's embracing his role of contributing to the team in any way he can, even when starting from the bench. He acknowledged that the 1-0 victory over Aston Villa was a tough battle, but he was pleased to play his part as Arsenal secured yet another important 3 points. The England international says his focus is on helping the team whenever called upon.
6: And...
7: yeah, thank you very much. It was a tough game to play. We knew their strengths and what they'll be doing, but we don't really need to do today. Get 3 points and keep going.
8: Ebs, Martin Keown here. Just congratulations to you, fella.
7: Awesome.
8: You've had to sit and watch on the sidelines and you come on and I thought you changed the game, the positioning you were taking up on the pitch. Has it been frustrating for you not starting the season straight away? Because obviously you've been used to that, weren't you, previously at Crystal Palace?
7: Of course, every player wants to play. Every player wants to be on the pitch and to help the team. But you've got so much quality, you have to understand and do what you can do with the role that you're given. So, yeah, coming on today, I wanted to do everything I could to help the team and thankfully we could do it.
8: And with all
0: of... So, Eberechi Eze says he will embrace his role of playing from the bench and do his part whenever he's called upon for us. Now, let's now cross over to Spain, where Barca maintained their perfect start to the La Liga season after beating Rayo Vallecano in a 5-2 scoreline. Rayo shocked the home side early through Sergio Camelo, but Barca quickly responded through Rafinha before Lamine Yamal put them ahead. An own goal from Ferran Legion restored Barca's advantage in the second half, although Camelo struck again to make it 3-2. Rafinha then added the second of the night before Yamal completed his brace to seal a convincing victory. The result gives Barca 3 wins from 3 and extends their incredible home league winning streak to 21 matches now. Lamine Yamal was named the man of the match in this particular fixture. Still in Spain, Pierre-Emerick Emiliano-Francois Aubameyang is showing that age is no barrier to his goal-scoring ability, with a 37-year-old making a flying start to life at Deportivo La Coruña. The Gabon striker has scored in each of his first three La Liga appearances, including against Valencia, after joining the newly promoted side for just 1.5 million euros. Aubameyang, Gabon's all-time leading scorer with 40 goals in 83 appearances, has enjoyed a decorated European career with clubs including Dortmund, Arsenal, Barca, and Olympique Marseille. Now, he is proving once again that he still has plenty to offer at the very top level. Let's now switch to some international news regarding Lionel Andres Messi. The headliner from yesterday was the announcement of Lionel Messi's retirement from international football, bringing an end to an iconic career with the national team. The 39-year-old has made 207 appearances and scored 125 goals for Argentina, winning two Copa America titles and the 2022 FIFA World Cup. Messi also won the World Cup Golden Ball twice and leaves the national team as Argentina's all-time leading scorer, as well as their most cup player. An emotional statement, Messi says he had given everything to the national team and believes it is now the right time to step away. The eight-time Ballon d'Or winner will now focus on his club career with Inter Miami. For Lionel Messi's wife, Antonella Roccozzo, she has paid an emotional tribute to her husband following that decision to retire from international football. Roccozzo praised Messi for his perseverance through the years of setbacks and triumphs, saying she was proud to have watched him fulfill his dreams and left the World Cup. She also highlighted the impact of his journey on their children, who grew up watching their father fight for his dreams and ultimately achieve everything. Roccozzo describes it as a privilege to have lived the journey by Messi's side, adding that she and her children love him infinitely. Back to club football conversations and awards. The countdown to the 2026 Ballon d'Or has begun, with the nominees set to be announced on 8 September. 30 players will be shortlisted for the men's Ballon d'Or, with 30 also nominated for the women's award. There will also be nominations for the young talent, goalkeeper, coach, striker, and club of the year categories for both men and women. All eyes would be on leading contenders for football's most prestigious individual prize, with the final winners to be announced later this year. Let's take a breather. When we're back, there are more in the transfers to talk about.
1: The Sports Bulletin. The Sports Bulletin. The anticipation. What went right? What went wrong? The Sports Bulletin. What blew us away? Asasi Sports. Driven by passion. Passion. Powered by facts.
0: It is transfer deadline day in Europe's major leagues, and you can expect plenty of last-minute moves and rumours to keep your eyes on. Let me give you the key storylines for the past 24 hours. Barca have signed Gabriel Jesus on a permanent deal. Chelsea are eyeing Lamine Kamara as Manchester City continue Enzo Fernandez talks. For Crystal Palace, this afternoon they are attempting to hijack Sunderland's move for Malik Fofana. Aston Villa complete a double deal for Ibrahim Mbaye and Taylor Hartwood-Bellis. Everton are looking to seal Jack Grealish and Folarin Balogun's deal, and Tottenham Hotspur are closing in on Chelsea's Tosin Adebayo and Mykhailo Mudryk. Let's get into the details of these transfer rumours coming through. Everton have completed or agreed to sign United States striker Florin Balogun from AS Monaco for 40 million euros. The Toffees are looking to strengthen their attack before the transfer deadline, with Balogun now being their key target. The 25-year-old left Arsenal for Monaco in 2023 and has scored 31 goals across 91 appearances for the French club. He has also scored 12 goals in 31 appearances for the US. Everton had initially explored a deal involving former striker Richarlison and Illiman Ndiaye, but those plans collapsed after Richarlison agreed to or failed to agree to personal terms. Manchester City have sent move for Ndiaye, leaving Everton to pursue Balogun. For Chelsea Football Club, they are still in talks with Manchester City over the deal of Enzo Fernandez. Chelsea are understood to be willing to let the Argentine leave if they can secure his replacement as soon as possible. Chelsea have been exploring options including Lamine Kamara and Manu Kone, but the time is running out with the Premier League window closing at exactly 11 p.m. UK time today. The big question is, if Chelsea fail to sign a replacement, could Fernandes remain at Stamford Bridge despite City's interest? Former Chelsea player Floyd Heisenberg says he doesn't see the move of Enzo Fernandes possibly to Manchester City being a worry if they lose the Argentine midfielder.
2: I don't think that Chelsea can let him go if they don't have a replacement. Otherwise, the deal would have been done already. I think it's all about getting the replacement ready so that they can sanction and so transfer.
9: Will the fans be okay with that?
2: I think so. I don't think that majority of the fans want to see him go, but when the decision has been made, I definitely think that they think he can be replaced. It helps that Chelsea has won 3 in a row at the moment. Yeah, they're not perfect, but winning games and without Enzo.
0: Let's do some more transfer conversations. For former England international Gary Neville, he has questioned whether Arsenal can win the Champions League without a world-class striker. Neville believes the Gunners need a forward capable of producing something special in the biggest moment, despite their strong start to the season. His comments come after Arsenal's 1-0 win over Aston Villa, with Neville suggesting that a star striker could make the difference in tight matches and help Arsenal challenge for European glory.
10: Have a go in Europe, because they did last year with the same squad. This is a better squad with Konsa and Guimaraes. So I think they're really sort of up for another challenge. I just feel like in the tightest moments, in the biggest matches, you just need that something different, that something special that can just unlock something for you. And I certainly think you need a counter-attack. I always think you need a counter-attack, particularly if you play like Arsenal do, and they will do against teams who keep possession, sort of sometimes they're a bit deep. So just to not have that type of striker is probably going to be an issue for them at some point, but they're more than capable of challenging for the Champions League and the Premier League, because they've done it last year. They've proven that to us. They've come within a sort of hair's breadth, haven't they, of basically winning the Champions League. They're so close, but I think they would have needed that star strike. I think that's the final piece of the jigsaw. Whether they can do it without that person is debatable.
0: In a related conversation, former Arsenal player Martin Kohn has rejected suggestions that the Gunners are struggling to attract top-class players after missing out on several attacking targets this summer. Arsenal had been linked with Vinicius Junior, Julian Alvarez, Morgan Rogers and Bradley Barcola, while Lyon winger Malik Fofana is also considering a move between Sunderland and Crystal Palace. As of now, Kohn believes Arsenal remain an attractive destination and says their failure to land some of the preferred targets should not be interpreted as an inability to attract big name stars. The Gunners are still expected to remain active on deadline day, as Mikel Arteta might want some changes to his squad. Let's hear Martin Kohn. When we're back, we delve into transfer conversations.
11: Another big player saying no then. Alvarez, Vinny Jr., Barcola.
12: Morgan Rodgers said no.
13: Well, the midfield that they secured has to be the best in world football now.
14: We reported on TalkSport.com yesterday that Arsenal had been offered the opportunity to sign Malik Fofana. So I think it was always more driven by his camp than Arsenal having any great desire to do this deal. He is coming to the Premier League, not to North London, Sunderland.
12: Sunderland coming in? Good on them, Mark.
13: Well, they bought exceptionally well, didn't they, last year, Sunderland, and that's the reason they stayed in the Premier League. So we're just looking at clips here. He looks a decent player, plays on that left-hand side, cuts inside, scoring lots of goals. Good acquisition. Well, maybe there's someone better, Gabby.
15: But you keep going for a better player. Like Alvarez, he says no. Vinny Jr. says no.
13: That's because this is the highest echelons of players in Europe. So, to get in that team, that's where you're looking right now. Vinicius Jr. is a top-level player. It's great news that Arsenal are are in that market now. It's not good news that the deal hasn't gone through, but it shows you the change in the club in the last 2 years.
12: But has Gabby got a point? I'm not nibbling at you, Martin, but I'm nibbling at you. Has he not got a point? The big-name players at the end up seem to say no to Arsenal. Alvarez at the moment reportedly
15: said no.
13: So you're saying Gomez is not? You say Gomez is not a big name player? Then are you?
12: Morgan Rodgers
15: said no.
14: Well, Morgan Rodgers. I think more about the price. I think
12: right.
13: Yeah, it was more about the price and maybe the subsequent deals we've seen since.
12: Okay. Time yet?
14: The question I would have for you, Martin: if Arsenal don't sign another attacking player today, have they got enough? I mean, they let Trossard go for a relatively modest sum, really, in terms of what other people are.
13: But they needed to trade, didn't they?
14: They let Martinelli go out to Saudi Arabia as well. Gyökeres hasn't played a single minute yet.
13: Jesus is gone.
14: That Gabriel Jesus to Barcelona. Does the attack not look weaker than it was last season?
13: No, I think that they needed. That's a transition.
0: So that is Martin Conde. He says failure to sign these players who are linked with Arsenal is no failure to attract the top stars around the world. More in transfers. Newcastle forward Nick Watermead is reportedly set to join Juventus on loan for the remainder of the 2026-27 season. The 24-year-old only joined Newcastle from Stuttgart last summer in a club record deal worth €69 million. However, after a difficult campaign in which he has scored 11 goals and provided 4 assists in 51 appearances, Watermead has reportedly fallen down the pecking order. Juventus are expected to pay €3.5 million with no optional obligation to buy included in this particular agreement. For Aston Villa, they have completed a signing of 18-year-old Senegalese winger Ibrahim Mbaye from Paris Saint-Germain on a permanent deal. Mbaye joins Villa as their 10th signing of the summer after an impressive breakthrough season in which he scored 4 goals and provided 4 assists. The youngster, who also represented Senegal at the 2026 FIFA World Cup, is regarded as one of the exciting prospects for the future at Villa Park after this signing. For Manchester City, they are also moving fast to complete the deal for Eleman Ndiaye from Everton for €65 million. City are expected to pay €60 million upfront, with another €5 million potentially coming through add-ons. The 26-year-old joined Everton from Marseille for €15 million 2 years ago and scored 6 goals last season. City tend to Ndiaye after their purchase of Liverpool forward Cody Gakpo failed to materialise. The move would make Ndiaye City's fourth major signing of the summer, following Elliot Anderson, Ayoub Boadi and Alan Elias. Also, Ghanaian-born England youth international Omari Hutchinson has joined Italian giant AC Milan from Nottingham Forest on a season-long loan. The 22-year-old has moved to the San Siro, with Milan holding an option to buy at the end of the season. Hutchinson made 42 appearances for Forest last season, scoring once and providing 8 assists. For Tottenham, they have also reached an agreement with Chelsea to sign defender Tosin Adebayo on a permanent deal, along with Mykhailo Mudryk. The 28-year-old Tosin agreed personal terms and has been given permission to undergo his medical. Adebayo is set to become Tottenham's 9th signing of the summer as manager De Zerbi continues to add to his squad. The move would also mark the first transfer between Chelsea and Tottenham since Carlo Codicini in 2009. For Liverpool, they have rejected a €30 million bid from Nottingham Forest for England and a 20 midfielder, Trey Johnny. Borussia Dortmund are also considering giving free agent Jadon Sancho a career lifeline if he would accept a heavily performance-based contract and also how to forgo a signing bonus with the German club. For Ajax, they have inquired about Sunderland's Ivory Coast winger Simon Adingra. Fulham have also opened talks with Eintracht Frankfurt to sign 22-year-old Swede midfielder Hugo Larsson. And finally, Newcastle and Juventus have reached that agreement to transfer German forward Nick Watermade. When we're back from this break, there are lots more to talk about.
1: 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The matchups.
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1: 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The anticipation. What went right? What went wrong?
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0: This is all the Sports Bulletin live on Asase 99.5. Now time to unpack some transfer conversations with my guest, Zephaniah Azef. How are you doing? Good afternoon.
18: Yeah, I'm good, thank you. And you?
0: I'm doing well as well. It's glad to have you on the show once again.
18: Yeah.
0: Today happens to be deadline day in UK. At exactly 11 p.m., the transfer window would shut. And so that is why the transfers are coming really quick. Developments are now changing. Clubs are advancing with their various deals, amongst others. Being an Arsenal fan, let's start with the debate of Arsenal interest. Legend Martin Cohn this afternoon disputed claims by fellow TalkSport pundits that the failure of Arsenal to sign big-name players does not mean that Arsenal just cannot attract them. Throughout this summer, we've seen Arsenal being linked with Vinicius Jr., Julian Alvarez, Bradley Barcola, even Morgan Rogers, and all these players eventually made decisions against Arsenal. Now, to this particular debate, is it that Arsenal are still not yet at that level to attract the big stars like other clubs are doing, or it is just a case of coincidence that these players want different things altogether?
19: I believe that Arsenal are definitely at that level to attract big-name players. Because if we look at the examples that you've stated,
0: yeah.
19: Morgan Rogers, we obviously wanted him. We're the first club to really pursue him, go after him. But the price he wanted us to agree on was way too high. It was too much of a hefty price for us to sit down and say, okay, let's sign someone.
0: Yeah.
19: Because we're bringing him on board as someone who we thought had potential. We weren't bringing him on board because he was a superstar. We brought him because we thought he had potential to develop and become a good player under the Arsenal system. And he wanted us to agree on, I think, 117 million.
0: Yeah.
19: We weren't able to sign him mainly due to the fact that we didn't want to agree with that price. And Vinicius Jr., I think, wanted to stay in Spain. He didn't want to come to Europe because it was different if Vinicius Jr. was linked with other clubs.
0: Yeah.
19: In England,
0: yeah.
19: But he wants to stay in Spain, play as Real Madrid.
0: Yeah.
19: So this is why I feel that Arsenal, we definitely can attract.
0: Yeah.
19: But the main problem is disagreeables.
0: Right. So according to Zef, Arsenal also attract big names, just that in this case, these players chose other options. Now to the transfers on the table this afternoon, or the transfer conversations we would like to have this afternoon. A lot of them have come through, but top of our list this afternoon happens to be the one involving Newcastle and Juventus. Nick Watermead is now moving from Newcastle United to Juventus. One of the problems I personally have with this particular transfer is not about the player. It is about the core of the team. In a single transfer window, you lose your captain, Bruno Guimarães. You lose Sandro Tonali. You lose a lot more players. You lose your manager, or the former manager in Eddie Howe. And you bring in a manager who is new to the English Premier League. You'd want to have the core of the team still there, just so you can pick some pieces of info from them and work with, at least to adapt a bit before, if you want to go your own way with your own system, you do so. If you look at Nick Watermead, his numbers have not been so impressive. I believe that he's not met the expectation of the Newcastle board. Agreed. But I feel that when you continue to do turnovers of this sort, in this particular team, for example, you keep on selling players, it means you are rebuilding a team altogether. The season has already kick-started. 2 games have been played already. And if you don't take care, you take time building and building and building, and then by the time you realize, you are lingering somewhere at the bottom. For this particular deal, do you feel that it is a deal that will become the loss of Newcastle and the gain of Juventus?
19: I really do feel like this. I feel so because you've paid 60 million plus for him.
0: Yeah.
19: Because you saw something in the player. And a 60 million player shouldn't normally be viewed as someone who needs to be sent away to rebuild confidence or something like that.
0: Yeah.
19: So I think Newcastle have lost faith in him. And because the 69 million hasn't translated onto the pitch, they wanted to immediately get rid of him. But as you rightfully stated, the season has already kick-started.
20: Yeah.
19: They should have just waited, maintained composure, let the player develop, let him show what he's worth throughout the course of this season.
20: Yeah.
19: Last season, the numbers weren't too promising, of course, but he was still new to the system. Now that he have a full season to himself, let him try and prove himself, let him integrate himself in the squad.
20: Yeah.
19: So I personally believe that Newcastle have made the wrong move, and this would be a good opportunity for Watermead to prove himself at Juventus.
20: Do you feel that it is a good place for him to once again make a name for himself? Do you think that he's going to flourish in Italy?
19: Yes, I believe that he's going to flourish in Italy, because if you look at the way he plays and you look at the way Juventus plays, he would fit straight into the system.
20: Yeah.
19: I feel like the system that Juventus play with,
20: yeah,
19: he would fit directly into that system and he would be able to flourish there.
20: All right. Another transfer that we really didn't see coming has to do with the Manchester City going in for Eleman Ndiaye. For a player who is sort of at the point where he's looking to rise beyond the qualities we've seen him show, and working into a team who are known to be winners, and also having to compete with the likes of Jeremy Doku and Antoine Semenyo as of now, do you think that it is more of a move to add to the squad, to get squad depth, or it is a panic move because, of course, there were conversations that Arsenal wanted to move for him? Do you think it's a panic buy, or it is ideal, given that they may play lots of competitions, and so Eleman Ndiaye adds to the depth after failing to land Kwadi Gakpo especially?
19: Yes, I believe that it's definitely a panic buy, because with Manchester City, the question is never if they can simply afford the player. They definitely have the big bucks, the cash to do that.
20: Yeah.
19: But it's whether they actually need a player like him. Because you already have Antoine Semen, you already have Doku. Maybe you want squad depth. And Ndiaye brings pace, he brings dribbling, he brings creativity. Is that versatility that's useful in Maresca's system? But 65 million for a player that you actually don't really need in your squad? I feel like they are either bringing him in because they have rushed to make sure that no other team can get him, or they feel like he fulfills a certain weakness. But I feel like they don't have a weakness right now, Manchester City.
20: Yeah.
19: So it's a very different argument if you look at it. I personally do not understand why Manchester City have made the move for him.
20: Okay. Tottenham, this is a club who have signed 9 players already this summer. They are going to raid Chelsea to get my Carlo Modric, in addition to Sinadra Bioyo. Do you think that the defender is the kind of a player that Tottenham really need? Of course, Kevin Downs, who has been in talks with Sunderland, but they have Van de Ven, they brought in Jean-Paul Van Hecker, they have other young defenders in the back line as well. And they are going for Tosin, a player who Chelsea are very much ready to reject and sack from the club. If you look at this scenario, is he the kind of defender they need? They already have defensive woes. They are conceding here and there. Do you think he's the kind of player they need?
19: I do not think he's the player that they need, because if you look at how he plays, he has Premier League experience, he has physicality, he has aerial ability. These are all qualities that the defenders already in the club have. And this transfer window, I feel like Tottenham are just wasting money, essentially. They've spent over 300 million and they are still spending more on players who don't really affect the squad. Because you've already spent huge money. You've changed the manager. You've brought in a lot of players. And the results are speaking for themselves. 0 points and 0 goals. Instead of trying to sit down and figure out the problems with the squad, you're rather bringing in more players, more people who you need to try and bend into the system to make sure things can work. This is not the way forward for them, and I think they've made a mistake. Because are Tottenham trying to build a team that are capable of winning, or they are just collecting players because they have the money to do so?
20: Why do you think they are signing so many players? Is it because of how deep they fell last season, nearly being relegated? Is it as a result? And do you think that going this way, we know Tottenham to be sort of not so much of big spenders in the market. Do you think that, do you want to change their strategy in the market because of how low they fell last season?
19: I feel like they are trying to change up their squad. They are trying to move towards something different. They are trying to bring in that quality that will elevate their game. But this is not it. Because you are just overly spending on players who you don't really need. When you are making signings to try and change up your squad, to try and bring in development, you look for areas in which you are weak. Say, oh, my midfield, we weren't able to capitalize on chances that we were given. So I need a player who's a progressor, who will give my attackers balls, who play brilliance through passes. You look for those kind of problems and try and implement ways of fixing them. But Tottenham are just bringing in players and bringing in players and bringing in players when they already have players who can fulfill these duties. So I essentially feel like they are trying to do something, but how they are approaching it is not really the way for it.
20: In addition to Tosin, they want Mykhailo Mudryk, a player who has been away from football for 3 years due to their doping allegations. Chelsea do not want him. They are willing to let him go. That's another side of it. Does he add anything to the Tottenham squad? They have Matias Tell, they have Xavi Simons, they have Mohamed Kudus, they have Savinho, they have Kulisevsky, they have Maddison, they have Richarlison. All these players, Dominic Solanke, they all are in the attacking department. Does Mykhailo Mudryk add something special to Tottenham as a team?
19: See, what I like is that your question has essentially answered itself. You said we're bringing in this player, but they already have. Look at the long list of players that they already have.
20: Yeah.
19: Your question has answered itself. This is not the ideal signing. All these players who are capable of being in the attack, moving the team forward, scoring goals. Why are we bringing in more attackers when you have almost a full squad of attackers?
20: Probably because they can't score.
19: Yes, but that's where
20: they've not scored this season.
19: That's where development comes in. Mm. That's where development comes in. Changing up the tactics. Maybe the way we're playing isn't suiting our attackers. That's where trying to make sure that the squad works comes in. You don't need to bring in extra players.
20: Yeah.
19: Because once you bring in those players, let's say you have the best players in the world, but your system doesn't work, the players won't score goals. As exceptional as they are, the players can't shine because the way you're playing football doesn't suit them.
20: Right. Wrapping up on the transfer conversation before we do a bit of talks on the GOAT, Lionel Messi. Which team in England, do you think have made the most of this particular transfer? Which team are the big winners? If you look at the signings that they have done so far, Liverpool have now brought in Bradley Barcola. They have Victor Munoz. They have Jeremy Jacquet in defence. And if you look at another addition that was quite surprising, it has to be Ronaldo Araujo. For Manchester City, Ayew Boadi, Elliot Anderson, Alan Elias from Brazil. And you're looking to add Eleman Ndiaye. Arsenal, Bruno Guimarães and Christos Dolos. Chelsea have brought in Morgan Rogers. They have brought in other players in several departments as well. Emiliano Martinez, the goalkeeper. Maxence Lacroix. Tottenham, top of mind, can give you like 10. Savinho, Matheus Fernandes, Sandro Tonali, Jean-Paul Van Hecker. They've signed players across several positions. On top of mind, what do you think, or which club do you think are the biggest winners as far as the transfer is concerned? Do you think that it's not a case of number, it's about quality, and which team has made the most of this window?
19: The teams that I believe have made the most of this window are Arsenal, Chelsea, and Liverpool. With Chelsea, they found a way to make things work for them this season. The addition of Morgan Rogers was exactly what they needed. That sharp knife, that cutting edge in the attack. With João Pedro and Cole Palmer now scoring goals,
20: yeah,
19: you don't need to buy as many players, because once you have one player that can bring out the best in the team, that's what we need. And if you look at Arsenal, why they are also on my list of winners.
20: Yeah.
19: They've brought in Bruno Guimarães, who has that versatility, who is very good going back,
20: yeah,
19: getting the ball. He is exceptional when it comes to passing, when it comes to finding that opportunity, making that space. And Christos Dolos has also been excellent with his chances,
20: yeah,
19: chance creation. So I believe that these are the big winners. And if you look at Liverpool too, they have now have brought in the addition of Bradley Barcola.
20: Yeah.
19: This was an excellent signing for them. Their French player has so much quality. He's such an eloquent player. He's excellent on the ball. Yeah. He has the pace to move forward. He is electric when he has the ball. So I really believe that these are the three clubs who have made the best of this transfer window.
20: Right. Let's wrap up the conversation this afternoon with the news that broke out yesterday. At age 39, Lionel Messi has confirmed that he has retired from international football. It means that we won't see him in Argentine colours again. He would only play for Inter Miami in the Major League Soccer. When this news broke out, what was your initial reaction?
19: I was shocked. I was surprised. I was taken aback. Because if you look at how he's performing, he's still on form. At 39 years old, he has 18 goals and 10 assists in the MLS this season. That's 28 goal contributions. And in 2026, he has produced 31 goals in 34 appearances for club and country.
20: Yeah.
19: At his age, those are excellent statistics.
20: Yeah.
19: This tells you that he's still on top form. He's performing better than players who are in their youth, players who are supposed to be outshining. He's performing better than a few of them.
20: Yeah.
19: So I was shocked as to why he's decided to retire from international football. I think he has one more in him.
20: Mm.
19: Because his latest performance was ridiculous. He provided
20: four goals, one assist.
19: Exactly.
20: Yeah.
19: In the 7-1 victory.
20: Yeah.
19: So it was really surprising for me. I was wondering why.
20: If you look at the statement he released, he says that he's done everything humanly possible for Argentina. You think it's because he feels that there's nothing more to do or prove with Argentina. That's why he made this decision, because he's won the World Cup. It was that trophy that the Argentines were crying for. They really felt that he had done all he could at club level. What of his country? And eventually he won it 4 years ago. You think Messi feels that I have done so much and that's why I should call it quit?
19: That's an also understandable side of things, because as you mentioned, he's won the World Cup. He's won the Copa America in 2021 and 2024. He's currently Argentina's all-time leading goal scorer. He's their most capped player.
20: Yeah.
19: He has basically redefined Argentina. He was their superstar ever since Diego Maradona.
20: Yeah.
19: So at 39, he can still play. Like, that is an excellent statistic
20: yeah.
19: for his country. So it would be good to sit down. If you put yourself in his shoes, you'll be able to easily see that I've done all I can for my country.
20: Mm.
19: That's also an excellent side of viewing for
20: yeah.
19: this. But I personally believe he has one more in him. But if you look at the numbers, if you look at the statistics, he has done everything possible for Argentina. So
20: where would you rank him as in terms of the history of Argentina? Is he the all-time best player for Argentina?
19: Yes.
20: Would you put Diego Armando Maradona ahead of him?
19: No. I will put Messi ahead of Maradona.
20: Why?
19: Because he's won the World Cup. He's won two Copa Americas. He has extraordinary longevity and statistical dominance.
20: Yeah.
19: He's played for much longer than Maradona played. He stayed in the system.
20: Right.
19: And Maradona won the 1986 World Cup. Yeah, but if you look at what Messi's done.
20: Magnificent.
19: I have no words to describe what he's actually done.
20: Right. So that is there for you this afternoon. He has no words to describe what Lionel Messi has done as far as his career with the Argentine national team is concerned. Let's end the sports bulletin this afternoon with some news in the world of tennis. Carlos Alcaraz made a strong start to his US Open title defense when he beat Russia's Roman Selofan 6-4, 6-4, 6-4 in his first singles match in more than 4 months. Alcaraz had missed the last two Grand Slams due to a wrist injury, but this time he showed no signs of discomfort as he controlled the match with a powerful grand stroke and aggressive serve. The two-time US Open champion says he was in with some doubts before the match, but now delighted to be back and competing in New York.
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20: And that's how you wrap up today's edition of the Sports Bulletin live on Asase 99.5. Before I go, a recap of our top stories this afternoon. Medeama SC are targeting the victory over TP Mazembe in the first leg at Taukwa. Arsenal urged Aston Villa to maintain their perfect EPL start. Lionel Messi has retired from international football. And Carlos Alcaraz made a winning start or return at the US Open. My name is Kelvin Saki. Asasi Sports is driven by passion and powered by fact. This afternoon, once again, I had Zephania as my guest. For more stories, updates, and exclusive content, visit asasiradio.com. Stay in the game. Stay with Asasi. Good afternoon. Up next is Russia with Elvis Crystal. 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

need the keys, I need the strings, I need the bass and the drums. Open your heart, cause you're a star, shine bright like the sun. I need the keys, I need the strings, I need the bass and the drums. Open your mind, open your eyes, you can be

It's a brand new month, and it's a really exciting month, honestly, because I mentioned to you yesterday that we're going to be having the BERs all throughout to the end of the year. That's the December, blah, blah, blah, blah, blah, blah, all the bars. Yeah, we're just officially into the bars, man. But, I mean, a lot of people actually want to check into different kind of bars. I just want to let you know that I'll be having my own bars as well. Yeah, the musicians have their bars. Yeah, the alcoholics have their bars. And, of course, the gym rats also have their bars. So, yeah, I'll be with the gym rats all throughout to the end of the year. I don't know what kind of bar you're going to have. The lawyers have their bar as well. And what else? What kind of bar do you have? A chocolate bar? Yeah, maybe that too. Maybe, yeah. Right here on Assassin 99.5, I am Elvis Crystal here. It's 5 minutes past the hour two. And of course, we're going to have a really great time with some great music in between. I've got some real cool selections for you as usual, and I'll be making sure you have a great afternoon. I think that's one of the most important things. And also just letting you have the best of information as we go along with the music. In between now till 5 p.m., we're getting into our courtroom session, which, of course, happens to be a segment at 3:30 in the next hour, that is. So you want to stay around here. We get to solve some problems here today. And I want you to be a part of our conversation here all the way till 5 p.m. on Assassin 99.5. Big up yourself for making it through the beginning of the year till now. Big ups to you. You did it. You did it. Now, most importantly, God did it. And we have 4 more months to the end of the year. Can you believe that? Well, I wish you strength. I wish you courage. And I wish you all the greatest things you can ever ask for. More importantly, having God at the center of everything you do, okay? So that's all I want for you. I want you to have the best of times. Right here, Asase 99.5, more great records here. Destination is 5 p.m. Got records coming in from the likes of Steel Bangers, who teamed up with Nas on an amazing song. And also, I mentioned yesterday, the Fat Joe came out with a brand new album. Yes, I told you that yesterday, and I actually made it clear that I was going to get a song off the album. I officially get it cleaned just so you can hear it, because I want you to hear it. And that's what's going to happen here. Destination is 5 p.m. Meanwhile, song also coming up from the crew from way back. They actually came out last, I think, few months ago. Yeah, with a song as well. I'm talking about Mobb Deep. Also came out with a song that teams up with a very beautiful lady, and I will play that

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2: And as of the brand new album from Fat Joe, seems that with Pusha T and Dre, of course, Cool and Dre, Set of Keys. This song is actually one of the songs off the album that's making waves right now as we speak. And I'm telling you that you absolutely are getting this song for real. And you're getting to listen to it because if you're a big fan of the way back music, Fat Joe is not letting up, but he's back on the block. A lot of amazing cuts on the album, including Jada Kiss. Let's see what happens in the next couple days. 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We just got started, in case you just tuned in. 059-415-7777. That's my WhatsApp number, by the way. 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I will scan around and I'll find your tweet. I'll find your post. I'll find your story. I'll find what you want me to find. 059-415-7777, direct number. Question of the day coming up in a bit, so I'll be lacing up the question and also see how you can get to relate to it. But in case you want to know, before the year ends, what do you want to achieve? Is a straight question. What is one thing you want to accomplish before the year comes to an end in 4 months? Think back at it again, because I mean, you started this year maybe with a goal, something on your mind you want to achieve. How's that coming up? How's that shaping up? 059-415-7777, and let me know where you're locked in from. And of course, if you're checking in, let me know where you're checking, yeah? Wherever you're listening to me from, especially if you want to do a quick roll call. Shouts to the Rashas. Big ups to the Rashas. It's been a while. 059-415-777. And we proceed with music coming in from Mario. It's been a while. This song came out last year. It's a really beautiful music, especially we just realized that Mario's back on the block with this amazing song, Nobody But Us.

0: Elvis Crystal, baby.
1: And it's Jenny Aiko with the worst. That's an all-time tune from Jenny Aiko. Lovely, lovely record, absolutely. Now, before the song, you heard a song from the likes of Nipa, who teamed up with Larry June, in case you don't know, the artist all the way in London there. Amazing sound. Of course, Leon Thomas also came through, Not Fair. Kevin Edmonds also played here on the 995 Rush Hour, Sassy Radio. I am Elvis Crystal Moore. Great records on the way. I've got music from Nia Smith coming up. And also, after that, we have a song from Jack Harlow. This is Don't Cry. Something good for the afternoon. If you're looking back, maybe times have been quite hard for you, yeah? But don't cry, man. Everything's gonna be okay. Everything's gonna be fine. Have some faith and don't stop believing.

0: nothing, so there's nothing to regret. Other than this 4/4 kick drum pounding in my head.
1: There's music from Ray. Absolute banger is a sound that actually took me on a roller coaster. Like, it can go way up there and still go way down there. She's just talking about the fact that she doesn't want to go back there. How was your night? It's a typical answer to how was your night. I don't want to feel how I did last night. I don't know how you felt last night. But I'm not about to ask you because some of you are very naughty. So I will never ask you that. 059-415-7777, 059-415-7777. But if you want to tell me, I'll be here for it, you know what I mean? Because my ears are itchy. I like to know what's up with you over, last night, yeah. Whatever it is, just share it with me. I like to know. 2 past the hour, 3. More great records on the way. And, of course, we're making a pit stop to find out what's going on around town. Hey, just in case you missed the playlist, the songs on the playlist you probably have heard, but you don't know who sang what, you know what I mean? Let me just link you up with it real quick. So you heard a sound from Khalid, Up All Night, also played here. J-Haz, LMA, One and Only, Young Thug, Chris Brown, Go Crazy. That song, listen, when we heard that song, it was played everywhere. Let me say shouts to the diaspora folks. They actually were all up in the business with this song. Go Crazy, Young Thug, Chris Brown, DJ Khaled teamed up with Bryson Tiller and Rihanna. And of course, got a mixed up with that one from Max Valentine. It's from one of the amazing songs he actually did, especially having a cover version for Wild Thoughts. They actually got a Selom nodding his head because I'm thinking to myself, like, wait, what? This dude, you know the song? Even if he doesn't know it, it's his brother playing it, so why not? It's a great song. Production and assistance, man. He's having a great time. I suppose he is. And also, Stormzy teamed up with Ray. And, of course, you heard a song that's called The Weeknd. And I also played a song from Jack Harlow. Hello, Miss Johnson, also played here. More amazing sounds. This one is called Escapism. Ray 070 Shake Assassin 99.5 995 Rush Hour with Elvis Crystal. Some of the best sounds you get to hear. I'm glad I brought that to you. Absolutely. It's a great pleasure. So as you stay tuned in till 5 p.m., you should know what you should be expecting. A lot of amazing sounds, because that's what it is. What else? We'll be bridging into some Afro beats and dancehall later on. Yesterday, I gave you a lot of dancehall tunes. We might do a lot more R&Bs today. But as you know it, all sounds good and dandy, doesn't it? 059-415-7777. Selim is hot-seated. And what's the cap he's wearing? I'm beginning to wonder what's going on with the cap you're wearing. Wait a minute. I'm going to bring it down a little bit. I want to read the inscription on your cap. Okay. Wait a minute. I don't know what that is. It says something for profits. I don't know what that is. But I'm seeing Optimera. Mm. Something for profits. Okay. Yeah. Okay. I see you kicking the Yankee style. That's, you know, nice. Right. That's nice. Anyway, so how was your night? There was a song like that. This song is about how was your night. Yeah. Are you one of those folks who really get a good night?
2: Yeah.
1: You got a good night?
2: Oh, yeah.
1: What happened? It's okay. Hey. What?
2: It's not what you're thinking.
1: No, because you know you got that church boy smile. Yeah.
2: Yeah.
1: You have a church boy smile and a liquor boy smile. And I'm beginning to wonder what's going on, yeah?
2: But I'm a church boy, you know.
1: You are?
2: Yeah.
1: Ah,
2: I am.
1: Okay. All right, then we leave it at that, yeah. What's coming up? What's going on?
2: Well, me dear fan, like a saucepan, always.
1: Oh, you chuck like always, a block, eh?
2: Always.
1: Oh, I see you getting along with, yeah. getting on with my lingo.
2: Absolutely,
1: that's nice.
2: Absolutely. Uh-huh.
1: So, all right, so lace me up, man. What's going on?
2: Well, a human resource management specialist argues that sexual harassment in corporate workplaces should be treated as serious criminal and workplace issues. Rather than dismiss as ordinary misconduct, okay, or office banter. Well, she stresses that inappropriate sexual conduct in professional environments can have legal consequences and should not be normalized. So harassment can be particularly serious where there is an imbalance of power, for example, between a superior and a subordinate, because of victims may fear retaliation or damage to their career. So organizations should establish clear policies against sexual harassment and ensure employees understand what constitutes unacceptable behavior. Employees also need to save and credible channels through which they can report harassment without fear of victimization. Companies should investigate allegations appropriately rather than protecting senior or influential employees at the expense of the victims.
1: Right.
2: So her position implies that organizations should actively educate employees about professional boundaries, consent, and acceptable workplace conduct. So sexual harassment, you know, it goes both ways.
1: Yeah,
2: it's not
1: it
2: only
1: does.
2: Focus on,
1: yeah,
2: on
1: the women.
2: On the women. So that is what, and it, because of power, I'm very interested in the power play, because a lot of people or the victims wouldn't want to come out just because, I mean, it's my boss, and if I go spilling the beans, I mean, I may be fired. So they always fear to report their superiors.

0: So you don't walk around the office when you see somebody with a big buxom. And you're like, oh, what up, Tundra? No, it sounds, you see, yeah, it sounds like it's a joke, funny, but it's not.
1: It's not. Yeah, it is.
0: You don't just walk around and be referring to people and say, calling them all kind of names because it's a banter. And also requests for sexual favors in exchange for promotion, which is a clear-cut criminal offense, raises and also job benefits. For example, go to dinner with me so you can get your approval for your raise.
1: Yeah.
0: Or even if you need a signature on a certain document. You're not supposed to trade that off for any sexual favors.
1: Yeah.
0: And also, there are people who like to spread rumors about a colleague's sexual life after rejecting the advances. So you make an advance towards a colleague in the office and they rejected you. And the next thing you know, you're peddling rumors. It's completely wrong. But here is where it gets typically interesting. Unwanted touches, hugging, brushing against someone else's body, even if the environment seem like you don't have a choice.
1: Okay.
0: Let me give you an example. If you're trying to squeeze yourself into a space where someone is standing right before you want to get in between that space, you should wait. You just ask them, like, could you excuse me so I can pass?
1: Yeah.
0: It's not an invitation for you to go ahead and brush yourself along trying to get there with the excuse that you're in the way. That's why. No, you're not.
1: It's harassment.
0: It's harassment. And also, this happens a lot more. Let me digress a little bit. So it goes on and on and on, even in Trotskys and taxis. A lot of sexual harassment issues happen in taxis and Trotskys. So someone is trying to sit and you're trying to sit by them. But you're obviously going to have to brush over them to sit down, right?
1: Yeah.
0: So imagine that it's a male already seated and there's a woman trying to sit right next to this male from the door entry.
1: Yeah.
0: Obviously, she's probably going to, rub her behind right in your face before she sits down.
1: Yeah, but Elvis, is it something, what if it is not intentional?
0: No, usually it comes off as not intentional. Yeah. It is passed off as not intentional. Yeah. And that's why oftentimes in workplaces, they always file it off as misdemeanor. They don't file it off as criminal. Because it's usually seen as unintentional. So what I want to stress here is, let's assume that it's a Trotsky situation. Yeah. You're trying to sit. You, the male who's sitting down, should lift yourself off that seat and let the female sit, and then you sit. Do not see that arrangement as an invitation to get a bit of a squeeze. No, it's an offense.
1: Yeah.
0: Okay, but let me get back to my office space. Standing too close or cornering a colleague in a way that makes them feel intimidated. No, don't do that. Even if it's a male-to-male arrangement. And a female-to-female arrangement. Because the conversation has broadened from heterosexual relationships in the office.
1: Yeah.
0: It's crazy now. I was talking to Najama earlier this afternoon, and we were talking about people being single. And I'm like, listen, you're going to have to really ask a lot of questions now.
1: Yeah.
0: You're not just asking questions about whether someone is just single from a heterosexual point. You're asking, are you straight single?
1: Okay.
0: Yes, so
1: I never thought of that.
0: You have to ask, are you straight single or are you like, do you understand?
1: Yeah.
0: Yes, you have to ask these questions because you'll be assuming that a person says they're single, but they're not straight single. They are a different kind of single. it gets really crazy. Yeah. Now, a hostile work environment is something you should always report and try to clean and clear the air. Really important. Creating an atmosphere where sexualized jokes, comments, and imagery are pervasive, and also if not directed at a specific individual, but it's still wrong to have such an environment. And also, one of the things I'd like to stress before we move on to another part of it is usually having to deal with non-verbal harassment. People don't really see that non-verbal harassments are harassments.
1: Yeah.
0: You know, for instance, in a group chat, workplace group, that you have sexual images, posters, screensavers shared in workspaces. No, not cool. If the person is not inviting it, don't let them see that. It's not necessary for them to see that. For instance, if you have a group chat and people are talking about specific stuff and then you drop an emoji or you drop a sticker, which is very common now. You drop a sticker in the group that is unwanted. You've seen stickers in groups before. You'll be like, what's this sticker for?
1: Yeah,
0: in response to the comment maybe. But that sticker is got a sexual connotation. You want to really see that

0: not done in workplace groups. So these are some of the examples I want to just put out there, because usually when we talk about, you know, sexual harassment in workplaces, it's usually seen from a male to female, and it's stuck that way. But it goes, it takes different forms. And I like to stress more, now more than ever, of male-to-male sexual harassment in workplaces. I'm serious. Because, you know, what we do here on the radio is to try to unearth certain things that are happening in society.
1: Exactly.
0: And also try to mirror the things that's going on. That's journalism in general.
1: Exactly.
0: We cannot be hypocritical about what the times we're in, where we are in different times. Like I said, you have to ask questions. Are you single, or you're straight single? Yeah, you have to ask. So it's not only about male, female. No, even male to male harassment happen in the office all the time. Yes. And you want to address that. And so policies and HR policies in workplaces should be revised to welcome some of these changes. Because you don't want to have an HR who's laughing when you come and report another male. Say, Selom is reporting another male, that another male is sexually harassing him. And you have a certain HR sitting there.
1: I think they should also be mentally trained for these things.
0: True.
1: Because, I mean, it's not just like we are saying, it's not just male or female. So he or she should be able to accept whatever view or whatever situation the person is bringing.
0: Yeah.
1: That a male can also harass you.
0: Yeah. And it's not a laughing thing. Don't giggle and brush it off like, well, come on, which is this? Yeah. What is that? Anyway, let's move on to our next story then.
1: So, 5 Ebola survivors were discharged from the treatments in Benin in the Eastern DRC, Democratic Republic of Congo. The recovery is described as a significant source of hope amid the ongoing outbreak. Despite these recoveries, the outbreak continues to expand, with the number of reported cases exceeding 6,000. The outbreak is being driven by the strain of Ebola, which has caused particularly severe outbreak in the DRC. Recent reporting puts confirmed cases at more than 5,600, with over 2,700 deaths by late August. Eastern DRC remains the main area of concern, with health workers facing difficulties, including insecurity, limited resources, and mistrust among some communities. Authorities and health organizations are working to identify cases, trace contacts, improve testing, provide treatment, strengthen infection control measures. Community trust is considered crucial because fear, misinformation, and attacks on health care facilities can make it harder to contain the virus. There is also a regional dimension to the outbreak. Uganda, which had reported cases of the same Ebola strain, was declared free from this disease after completing the required monitoring period, while transmission continues in neighboring DRC. So the response faces a significant funding and logistical challenge, with the WHO warning of an immediate funding gap for medical supplies, protective equipment, and other operations.
0: Okay. Yeah. And because when I earlier saw the news, I was alarmed. Like, wait, what?
1: Yeah. Ebola.
0: This thing has been, you know, an epidemic for a long while in different countries. You might even want to call it a continental situation for a long time.
1: Yeah.
0: But having to see that it is getting contained is a very crucial conversation to have.
1: Yeah.
0: How much do you know about some of these world occurrences, and how do you prevent them, or how do you work around them?
1: We just
0: move on, because life is life.
1: Because for this particular one, it has happened before, I think around 2014, 2016.
0: Yeah, true. There was an incident like that. Yeah.
1: Yeah. So, I mean, the WHO is also saying that this might be very severe as compared to the one we've experienced.
0: Yeah, honestly, the one we experienced was quite lighter than this one.
1: Anyway.
0: So,
1: well, in other news, Inspector General of Police Christian Tete Yohunu decorated Police Officer Hans Atubra following his promotion in recognition of his bravery and role in saving lives during the Aboso incident. While his intervention helped save lives, earning him commendation within the Ghana Police Service. Well, the IGP himself decorated him yesterday, formally acknowledging his achievements. While the recognition highlights the police service emphasis on bravery, professionalism, and selfless service, while the promotion and decorations serve as an example of how officers who demonstrate exceptional courage in protecting the public can be recognized for their service. The event also reinforces the importance of police officers acting decisively during emergencies, particularly when civilians' lives are at risk. Well, this is these are the little things that give us morale.
0: Yeah,
1: you know, because
0: it's beautiful.
1: I mean, it's beautiful to see that just these little things will go a long way to help these in the service to also take their job seriously. And also, you know, to protect us, we can also run to them because we know that we are protected. They are being, you know, encouraged. They are being recognized in every, like, in all the things that they do.
0: Yeah.
1: So, yeah, I'm very...
0: It's a very unparalleled type of bravery. Yeah, the bravery is actually a brave thing to do. Yeah. Seeing an inferno of that nature and you just decided to save lives, I think that is bravery unmatched.
1: Yeah,
0: because usually when you see such a hell of a fire, you want to bolt. You want to bolt for dear life. But this is great. Good news.
1: I think we should
0: have a lot of heroes in town. But I mean, an informed hero. Do you know what I'm saying? Informed hero. You can be a blind hero or a hero that is blank about what you're faced with. You should know your adversaries.
1: Mm.
0: So if it's fire, how much knowledge do you know about fire? Do you understand? So you can be a blank hero.
1: Exactly.
0: Just don't play dumb.
1: Yeah.
0: But be well informed about your adversaries or what you're faced with.
1: Mm.
0: And then you could do the good work of God.
1: Exactly.
0: Anyway, so I guess that's all for now, right?
1: There you have it for Wagwan.
0: Okay, so go on. Message here says, hi, Elvis. Good afternoon. I enjoyed your conversation about the sexual harassment, but where does consent come in at workplace sexual harassment? Okay, interesting question, yeah? Mm. Let me just see if I can paint you a picture. If you have a colleague in your office and you both have consents flying back and forth, but before I come across with the example, consent is evolving. It's not static.
1: Yeah.
0: So you can't give your consent last night for something that should be happening around the office. Mm. And that consent stays on. You still have to probe for the consent. Mm. Do you understand?
1: Yeah.
0: Because it's never static.
1: Yeah.
0: And even in the same vein, consent can be given while before the act begins. And in between, the consent can be redrawn. And you have to make sure you observe that consent being redrawn.
1: Mm.
0: So that's that. Having said that already, then let's move on to your workplace conversation.
1: Yeah.
0: If you have a consent from your colleague and you also give your consent for whatever you guys want to, you know, get to build, then you want to consult the HR policy in your workplace.
1: Mm.
0: Because you cannot just blindly get to do anything in a workplace because you both have consent.
1: Yeah.
0: That's between the two of you. But there are other workers in the office who might not be consenting to you doing a PDA, for example. Do you know what a PDA is, right?
1: Yeah.
0: Okay.
1: Yeah.
0: So if you don't know what PDA is, that's public display of affection. It includes kissing, touching, whatever, in secluded places or obscure places in workplaces. Anyway. So even if you've consented to, between the two of you have consent, your colleagues may not be comfortable seeing something like that. So you should consult the HR book and see what the policy says about workplace romance or workplace extra relationships in the workplace. If you get that out of the way, then you want to observe the right protocol. Even if you both have consent. I hope I'm helping here because, a lot of people think that because you have consent,
1: the setting is different.
0: Yeah, exactly. You can just walk into the office and see, you know, my brother Selim do his thing. And Selim's girlfriend in the office walks in and gives Selim a peck on the cheek. Like, what? What do you mean? You can't just do that. Anyway, so that's basically all about it, yeah. Saying shouts out to Sandra for that message. I loved it. Thanks so much. 059-415-7777. Coming up, we're going to be having a court case. We're going to court this afternoon, guys. There's some matter in the courtroom. We're going to have to deal with it. Before we get there, can we do some Skip Marley? This is Close, sample from Maxi Priest.

0: Sean Paul, Magnificent, playing here on Asante Radio 99.5, right here with Elvis the Crystal. I'm saying shout out to you, big shout going out to my like, big shout going out to Delali. I mean, you, how's it going out there? Hope you're good. It says you're still on this thing.
1: Yeah, what you mean? I'm still on it. Yeah, man.
0: Yeah, we're staying on it 100%, absolutely. I actually don't know what you're referring to, but I think you're referring to me, so I take it like that, yeah. 059-415-7777, saying shouts going out to Selena. Good to know you're back in town, man. I hope you're doing great. Welcome back to town. And also saying shouts going out to Nana Shayna. How you doing out there? Hope you're good. It's stay frosty where you are. It's all good, isn't it? More great records on the way. It says, make my afternoon, Mr. Crystal. Thank you so much. 059-415-7777. We're going into the courtroom in a bit. Can we go to the courtroom already? And in the courtroom today, we have some really strong stories to get into. A court case to get into. It's a very interesting one there. Don't forget, you want to get interactive with me on 059-415-7777. Also, stay interactive on the phone line. 054-888-8995. Alternatively, call the other number, 020-000-9951. I'm here for it all, okay? Stay connected. Let's get into the story real quickly. It says, hi, good afternoon. Hi, Elvis. I told my big sister about a man I met at a wedding reception 7 months ago. We danced and later kissed in the car after he dropped me off at the bus stop. I really liked him, but strangely, we lost touch weeks after. My sister got a new job 3 months ago, and she often talks about her boss. One day, she showed me the boss's photo after talking about him constantly with fondness. Elvis, the boss looks like the man I met at the wedding. I wasn't sure, so I agreed to attend the launch of the company's new outlet, and there before my eyes was the same man. It is him. He also recognized me, and our connection reignited. At least I felt so, but I brushed it off after the event. My sister continued talking to me about her boss, and it's obvious she has a crush on him, even though he hasn't made any moves on her or shown any interest. My sister is single at the moment, and so am I. It says, right now, her boss is asking me out instead, saying he doesn't want to make the mistake of staying out of touch again. I'm scared, and I don't know how to tell my big sister about it because she's certainly not going to like the idea, and I really don't want anything to ruin our relationship. I like her boss, too. And I'm really, I really love for things to work out between us. But he is my sister's crush, and my big sister is obviously a better person than I am, and they both should be together. Unbeknown to my sister, the guy visits me at my office during lunch breaks while she's at work. He is really into me now. He's doing everything he can to win my heart, and I'm slowly falling. I'm only resisting him because of my big sister. Please, what should I do? Gosh, it's a crazy one. What do you want her to do? What do you think she should do? She wants her opinion. She brought it to us, man. We're the radio in-laws. She wants to know what to do, okay? I can't address this matter on my own, so I need your help. I'm enlisting your help here. I want you to join me to address this matter. The court is in session. What do you think of this matter? What do you think she should do? What are the kind of questions that you should be asking? For instance, do you think she should leave, cut the guy off? Because it sounds like the guy is not into the sister, the big sister at the workplace. But the guy is into her because they've had a thing before, which is not any big thing. They just had a kiss in the car after dancing together at an event. What do you want her to do now? Because the big sister obviously has got a huge crush on the boss. You know, we just talked about workplace romance, right? But anyway, let's just address the matter and let's not get too critical here. Let's just focus on the issue. The number is 054-888-8995. 054-888-8995. 054-888-995. Okay. You can send me a quick voice note as well, and also send me a text what your thought is. Share your 2 cents with me. I'd like to know what you think of this matter. And in case you just tuned in as well, I'll be reading this message again. But this is already making me feel all kind of ways. Number is 054-888-995, 054-888-995. That's my number. You want to stay interactive here, don't forget to stay tuned in. And also, send me a quick voice note if you can. Number is 054-888-995, okay? Join me in a court session. The court is in session.

0: All right, so let's get the message out there again. Let's get a story out there. Hi, Elvis. I told my big sister about a man I met at a wedding reception 7 months ago. We danced and later kissed in the car after he dropped me off at the bus stop. I really liked him, but strangely, we lost touch weeks after. My sister got a new job 3 months ago, and she often talks about her boss. So one day, she showed me her boss's photo after talking about him constantly with a lot of fondness. And he goes on to say, Elvis, the boss looks like the man I met at the wedding. I wasn't sure, so I agreed to attend the launch of the company's new outlet. And there before my eyes was the same man. It is him. He also recognized me, and our connection reignited at least. I felt so, but I brushed it off after the event. My sister continued to talk about the boss, and it's obvious she's got a crush on him, even though he hasn't made any moves on her or shown any interest. My sister is single at the moment, and so am I. Right now, her boss is asking me out instead, saying he doesn't want to make the mistake of staying out of touch again. I'm scared, and I don't know how to tell my sister about it because she's certainly not going to like the idea, and I really don't want anything to ruin our relationship. I like her boss too, and I'd really love for things to work between us, but he is my sister's crush, and my big sister is obviously a better person than I am, and they both should be together. Unbeknown to my sister, the guy visits me at my office during lunch breaks while she's at work. He is really into me now. He's doing everything he can to win my heart, and I am slowly falling. I'm only resisting him because of my big sister. Please, what should I do? 059-415-7777. 059-415-7777. Send me a quick voice note, and also don't forget to call me on 054-8888-995. Let's get to this voice note.
1: My name is Nibuera. I'm speaking for Kumasi.
0: Okay.
1: So with this issue, mm-hmm. I think the younger sister had to control her feelings.
0: Okay.
1: So that it won't get to the extent that she cannot do anything about it. So that the big sister will eventually have a chance to date the boss.
0: Okay. 059-415-7777. That's my number. 059-415-7777. Alternatively, you can call me on 059-415-7777 to send me a voice note, or 020-000-9951.

0: All right, so let's get to another voice notes. Let's see who is joining us on the voice note side. The number is 059-415-7777. Or you can call on 054-888-8995. What do you think of this issue? How do we address this matter? You think that the younger sister should go for what was hers all along? Because she's obviously had a moment with the guy already. And the guy also so the guy hasn't made a move on the younger sister, the elder sister yet at the same workplace. Do you think the younger sister should just go ahead? And what should she tell the elder sister? What's your take? Let me know what your take is.
1: So she's informed the sister about the man she met 7 months ago, right? And not knowing that was her sister's boss.
0: Yeah.
1: My dear, if you like him, go for him. Okay. If you don't like him, allow your sister to go for him. Allow the man to choose between you and your sister. Maybe he has said something to you that he has not seen your sister. So he wants you. So just let it flow. Just inform your sister that, okay, the man I informed you that I had a kiss with 7 months ago, it's your boss, and then we have something doing. If she will cry, she should cry. If she will not cry, she will not cry. Mm. It's not for you to think about your relationship with your sister. Mm. By all means, Charlie, you will fight and still come back. So, my sister, grab it before you lose it. Wow. Thank you.
0: Wow. Okay. So we got a voice note that actually, before this one says, you should allow your elder sister in the office to go ahead. And this one says, no, take it because it's yours. Let me know how we close this chapter today, because you know how we do on the Voice of Reason. We find out the number of people who say go ahead or don't go ahead. That will be the conclusion, basically. 059-415-7777. 059-415-7777.

0: 054-888-8895. Let's get to another voice note.
1: Yes, good afternoon. It's David. I'm speaking from Ashema.
0: Hello, David. Talk to me.
1: This is very serious. But I would tell the lady to go on and accept the Jehovah. And let things belong to her sister. Because the man is not interested in your sister. He is rather interested in
0: me.
1: Thank you.
0: All right. So your voice wasn't too clear, but I guess I understand what you were trying to say. You are advising her to just let things flow so she can accept the man because the man doesn't like the sister that much. 059-415-7777. Send me a quick voice note. And also don't forget to call me on 054-888-8995. Sorry about that. 054-888-8995. Hello. Oops. The Rush Hour.

0: All right, so on to another voice note. Who do we have here?
1: First of all, girl, girl, you were supposed to tell your sister, just be honest in the first place. Like, okay, it would have made things a lot easier. But right now that you're finding it difficult, I think you should have the conversation with your sister and let her know that this is what is happening.
0: Okay.
1: And if she's ready to give up that crush for you, then that's fine. But if if she doesn't want to, you guys can work your way around it.
0: Yeah, advice, but it's still not London. So I don't know what we should do now. 059-415-7777. 059-415-7777.
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0: Alternative number is 020-000-9951. 020-000-9951. 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Hello, good afternoon.
3: Hello, good afternoon.
0: Good afternoon, my name is Elvis. Thanks for joining me. What's your name, please?
3: Nancy from Phoenix.
0: Okay, thanks so much for joining me. What do you make of this situation in the courtroom today?
3: I think like the others have said, she should just make things slow and talk to her sister. I think the only problem here is she, first of all, said she doesn't want to lose her relationship with her sister. That's fine.
0: Yeah.
3: And secondly, I think it's because of what society would say, that the younger shall not marry before the elders.
0: Yeah, okay.
3: Yeah, I think it's a problem too, but I think she should talk to her sister, make things clear to her, and see what the outcome is.
0: But okay, I guess we needed to get a bit more from you, but I lost you on the line. 059-415-7777 or 054-888-8995, where you could call me. You can also call the other number, 020-000-9951, or you could call 054-888-8995. That's my number.
2: 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Rush Hour. Rush Hour.
0: What do you make of this situation? Should I get a story out there again? So got a message here says, hi, I just joined in. What's the matter today? Okay, so let's get to the matter quickly and we can wrap things up. Now, it says, hi, Elvis. I told my big sister about a man I met at a wedding reception 7 months ago. We danced and later kissed in a car after he dropped me off at the bus stop. I really liked this man, but strangely, we lost touch weeks after. My sister got a new job 3 months ago and she often talks about her boss. One day she showed me the boss's photos after talking about him constantly. Elvis, the boss looks like the man I met at the wedding. I wasn't so sure, so I agreed to attend the launch of the company's new outlet. And there before my eyes was this man. It is him. He also recognized me and our connection reignited at least. I felt so. But I brushed it off after the event. My sister continued talking about the same boss, and it's obvious she had a crush on him, even though he hasn't made any moves on her or shown any interest in her. My sister is single at the moment, and so am I. Right now, her boss is asking me out, saying he doesn't want to make the same mistake of staying out of touch again. I'm scared and I don't know how to tell my big sister about it because she's certainly not going to like the idea. And I really don't want anything to ruin our relationship. I like her boss, Elvis, and I'll love things to work out between us. But he is my sister's crush and my big sister is obviously a better person than I am. And they should be together. Unbeknown to my sister, the guy visits me at my office during lunch breaks while she's at work. He is really into me. He's doing everything he can to win my heart and I'm slowly falling. I'm really resisting him because of my big sister. Please, what should I do?
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2: 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Rush Hour.
0: All right, good message here says, hi, sometimes what you want is not what you need. She should allow life to happen. It says, if it will work out, that will be great. But if it doesn't work out, life goes on. I think she should just be honest with her big sister and tell her everything. Okay. Okay, I didn't get a name for this, but I want to say thanks to you for texting in. Another message here says, hi, Elvis. I will never allow a relationship I would benefit from to slip through my fingers just because of my sister's feelings. She should also go and find her man. The guy was mine all along. That's a message from Sandra. 059-415-7777. Shout out to Melissa. Melissa, how's it going? Melissa says, Elvis, the big sister, dear, she should just go and park herself somewhere. The younger sister for the win. The guy is already the sister's own. The big sister cried, dear, the guy is not even looking at her, so there's no fight here. Shouts to Melissa, 059-415-7777. Okay. I see where we're going. We're slowly getting to a conclusion somehow. But let's get to more of your reactions. Call me on 054-888-8995. 054-888-8995. Don't forget to send me voice notes on our WhatsApp number.
4: Hi, Elvis. Hello. My name is Emmanuel. I'm speaking from Jamestown.
0: Hello, Emmanuel.
4: By me, I would say you can be crushing on someone whilst the person is not crushing on you.
0: Yes.
4: So it's obviously that both of you cannot marry.
0: Valid.
4: So since you and your sister's boss, the connection is already there. And then what you are feeling for him, he's also feeling the same thing for you. Why won't you unite with him? Just say, your sister, this and this is the thing. Explain to her. But it's not right for you to say your big sister is obviously a better person than you are. You have to believe in yourself.
0: Okay.
4: Because if the boss were to like your sister, he would have gone for your sister, not you.
0: Okay.
4: But if he's seeing your sister, but still interested in you, paying you a visit.
0: Yeah.
4: Everything shows that he's in love with you.
0: Okay.
4: And you're also in love with him.
0: Mm.
4: So just make things work out and tell your sister, this is it. You know him way, way, way before she even started the work.
0: Right.
4: You see.
0: Mm-hmm.
4: So you just explain things to your sister and forget about the relationship or whatever. Because her boss didn't tell her anything that he loved her or something like that.
0: Yeah.
4: She is the one crushing, but the boss is not crushing back.
0: Charlie.
4: So just let things go on between you and the boss and explain things to your sister.
0: Mm.
4: Yeah, that's my advice to you.
0: All right. Thank you very much there. Message here says, hi, Elvis. I think for me, I don't like awkwardness and weird things around me. So I would not even accept the guy. And I will also not make sure my sister... Let me take my time with this message. It says, I don't like awkward things and weird things around me. So I will not even accept the guy. And I'll also make sure my sister doesn't also get the guy. Because if I get the guy, my sister will be uncomfortable. If my sister gets the guy, I will be uncomfortable. So we both have to lose the guy. Allah. Valets. 054-888-8995. That's a message from Esenam. How's it going out there? Esenam, your approach is very interesting, you know. It's a loss for everybody. We'll be able to lose the game, Isa. 054-888-8995. Call me. Let's wrap this conversation up. We're still in court, man. Let's find out what your thought is.
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0: Hello, good afternoon. Hello.
1: Hello, good afternoon.
0: Good afternoon. Thanks for joining me. My name is Elvis. What's your name, please?
1: I'm Anastasia.
0: Anastasia, where are you calling from?
1: Yes. I'm calling from Achimota.
0: Achimota, good to have you on the phone. What do you make of this situation? What do we do?
1: I would say things for you never lost, because the lady met him 7 years ago.
0: Okay.
1: Or 7 months ago,
0: yes,
1: right?
0: Yes, and then
1: they've reconnected. Mm-hmm. Your bitch sister is just crashing. Maybe the guy is not even interested. So there is no big deal here.
0: But
1: for what you have. Enjoy the moment.
0: But the relationship will be strained, no?
1: No, there's no strain here. He likes me. He never said he likes you.
0: Hmm.
1: So just tell your sister about it and then move on like nothing happened.
0: Okay. All right. So that's your advice there. Okay.
1: Yes.
0: Anastasia, thank you very much, because I don't know how.
1: You're most welcome.
0: I don't know how the thing will play out, but thanks for advising us here. All right, thank you so much. 054-888-8995, 054-888-8995 says there's no issue here at all. The boss likes your younger sister. See, I think the dynamics here is the fact that the big sister is the one crushing on the man. So the younger sister feels compelled to, you know, to play the younger girl, like the younger sister. in everywhere, right? We say, David McCann, pull a gown. Do you understand? Let me get this. Hello, good afternoon.
2: Hello.
0: Good afternoon, my brother. How are you doing? How are you doing down there?
2: I'm fine.
0: All right. My name is Elvis. What's your name, please?
2: Christopher,
0: thanks for joining me. What do you say? What do you think?
2: I think the girl should just...
0: And so I was saying that in my ever language, David McCann, like akola ntiba banku kesiesa, literally that's what it says. Like, so you don't try to take what belongs to an adult. That's the thing about this whole situation, I think, because the younger sister obviously knows that the older sister might be. I wish she had told us about the ages here. You know, because the ages would also create a certain perspective. Or you think it doesn't matter? 054-888-8995. Is it truth or dare? What do we do?

Number is 0548889955. Such a sweet number, right? Or call the alternative number 0200000951. Now, I'm just asking all the questions here about what pertains to the relationship after the younger sister gets the man. Shall I, you guys go do this, the older sister will quit the job. Oh. She might even quit. Yeah, I don't know. She might resign. You guys should be very careful, man. She might resign, you know. You know, how would it even feel that someone you have a crush on, talks about all the time, is now visiting your home, being all lovey-dovey with your younger sister? Okay? I don't know. This is crazy, man. It's crazy, you know? It's very, very crazy. 059-415-7777 or 054-888-8995. Hit me up.

0: Hi, good afternoon, Elvis. No, it doesn't matter. Let the younger sister take their pound of flesh. Are you trying to tell me something? Okay. I know, we just finished a stage play a few weeks ago. The title is The Pound of Flesh. I'm sure you came to watch. That's why you're saying that. It says, Elvis, let the younger sister take her pound of flesh. Okay, shouts going out to you, Kojo. How are you doing? Another message here says, hi, good afternoon. My name is Jonathan. Kindly tell the young lady that she should proceed. Road is clear. There's nothing to hold her back. It would have been difficult if the older sister and the boss have something going. But obviously, there's nothing like that. So Elvis, case closed. This matter is simple. The younger sister has won.
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0: What's your take on this matter? 054-888-8995. We're going to draw a conclusion on this because you are the judge and you are obviously going to rule this case how you deem fit. Because it looks like the younger sister may have a chance here. But she's respecting the older sister. Do you understand? Yeah, she's respecting the older sister. Like, you know, you're supposed to eat first. You know how the dish meals at home? The older ones, you know, they go first, and you know, the younger one, it was all kind of tumkakra. Men pray on their train kakra, utambeba, umrebeba. Maybe that's what she's thinking. 054-888-8995. Let me say, Charles, going out to Lady Vida. Lady Vida says, Elvis, this one, the older sister can go and swallow the sea. There's nothing that can stop the younger sister. If I were the younger sister, I would definitely tell the older sister about it. And whatever she makes out of that information is up to her. But I will not stop. Relationships are hard to come by these days, especially even getting a man that is a boss in the workplace. It's not easy. Hey, Charlie. Bosses are in demand.
1: The Rush Hour.
0: 054-888-8995. Okay. Bosses are in demand, 054-888-8995. That's my number, 054-888-8995. Let me get my production in assistance here. Producer, where are you? Come and let me hear your thoughts. Let me hear from the Gen Z perspective. let me just find out if I can hear from a Gen Z perspective and also find out from a millennial perspective as well. Let me see. Where are you? Please come through. Let me hear your thoughts. What your thought is. 059-415-7777.
1: The Rush Hour.
0: The Gen Z perspective. The who's today? What do you say?
2: This is quite funny, though.
0: Is it? Someone's life. You're all talking about being funny. Gen Z's, you guys, they say you guys are all serious. You see, we are laughing at somebody's matter.
2: You know, to me, I believe that family is family.
0: Okay.
2: You know, a man shouldn't come and separate.
0: A man shouldn't come between the two of you.
2: You get what I'm trying to say?
0: I'm not trying to get it.
2: That guy can really break up with you maybe tomorrow or the next 2 days.
0: Okay.
2: You get it. But your sister will always be your sister. But I will leave the guy if I were to be here.
0: Okay.
2: I will not...
0: You accept him.
2: I will not accept
0: You encourage him. Okay.
2: I will not accept him.
0: Mm-hmm.
2: Neither is he going to date my sister eventually.
0: Okay.
2: So we all leave just
0: What
2: like
0: makes
2: that.
0: You think...
2: Because...
0: Hold on. What makes you think he's not going to date the sister eventually?
2: Oh, because they're in the same office and he seems not to be watching
0: Maybe he
2: side.
0: Hasn't seen the sign.

0: a short-lived kiss.
1: Yeah, before. Okay?
0: Before, long before.
1: Yeah.
0: Now, it seems as though she may have her pound of flesh, just like we've had one of our texters say.
1: Yeah.
0: Shouts to Kojo. Mm-hmm. And also, the elder sister is, at this stage, she's only crushing.
1: Mm.
0: Yeah. And crushes, you know how crushes are. Crushes are very strong.
1: Yeah.
0: No, let's not kid ourselves. Crash, any idea trims out.
1: If you stop seeing that particular person, I mean, the
0: so crush, you mean she should the younger sister should encourage the older sister to resign, because if they stop seeing,
1: if that is going to work, if that is going to work for them, that's it. I feel like she should rather encourage the sister to zone out from whatever that it is.
0: Wait, there are a few people you don't advise in this world.
1: Mm.
0: One.
1: Those are in love.
0: Hold on. Obia that sika. Like somebody will give money now, fresh money.
1: Yeah.
0: You don't advise them.
1: Yeah. Yeah.
0: Then number two. Somebody where they in love.
1: Mm.
0: No. Those people don't hear anything. And also people who are trying to enjoy themselves on a Friday.
1: Mm.
0: They don't advise those people. So, especially now, taking out of the context, is the lady who's crushing.
1: Yeah.
0: Advice, Ben. Those people don't hear nothing.
1: But Elvis, would you rather be in a relationship with someone who is not even, like, seeing you or regarding you in that sense than to just, like, I mean...
0: Let me break it to you.
1: Yeah.
0: What you don't know is that when someone is crushing on somebody, they don't care whether the other person is falling for them along. Look... Crush, that you know why it's called crush. Oh, if you don't know, let me tell you why it's called a crush. Sure, why do you know? A boom, your the whole thing, your the head. That's maybe crushy. Why do you?
1: Well, it's close to madness.
0: Yeah, exactly. Oh, you don't think anymore.
1: Yeah.
0: Okay. You can't function like that anymore, until it wanes and it drifts and fades to a point where you can listen to advice.
1: Yeah.
0: So when people are crushing, no advice works.
1: Mm.
0: No. What do you want to say? That's
1: your sister. Oh, you get it. Your sister. I mean, I'm just looking long term. We are cool. We are sisters. My older sister is crushing on this person, but the guy also likes me. Mm. And I just don't want to entertain that guy just to bring that.
0: I get it. A crush, Nema, I'll be in Nanti from Madina all the way to Kaswawa. You don't know. It'll be crush. Oh, instant crush. Wait, make somebody sit for Trotsky inside from Tema Station. Eh? If for our life,
1: crash in the car.
0: Oh, they're instant crash. Now you don't know love at first sight. You don't hear before love at first sight.
1: In that.
0: You don't believe this young man. Look, let me tell you, the crimes of love. If you want to read about these things, you'll be surprised. Or be crashing right there in the car.
1: Yeah.
0: In Trotsky from Tema Station.
1: What?
0: Also, see, or Akramolo. Okay. Right there, 18 junction. There, 18 junction. Because he the crash.
1: Yeah.
0: Yeah.
1: Wait, let's have go get the liver where you go talk plus.
0: You know, if you get liver talk, you don't talk long time. It might be say the girl for the go, the girl drop the into you go drop talk to him. Because usually in the bus like that, I don't say a bit more ferry.
1: Yeah.
0: Yeah. Because if the girl decide to shame you, everybody in the car. Yeah. So when you are light, they're one on one. If you tell me, you say, oh, me free or crap, any problem. So he will be quiet until the girl drops.
1: Charlie.
0: When she alights.
1: That one, by hook or crook, I have to take the number.
0: Sure.
1: I have to take number.
0: You don't know. Be crush way make people to do all kind of things.
1: Oh, but love at first sight, dear.
0: Love at first sight. And to Ada.
1: Maybe it's just those
0: and
1: kind
0: to
1: of
0: Ada.
1: How you walk out.
0: Guy, be say, and to Ada. Oh, so your thought is you believe that they both should lose it?
1: Yeah, they should just lose it and just walk away. I mean, there are thousands of men out there.
0: You can't correct men. I also thousands of men out there. Oh, it's grow.
1: What if this man is not correct?
0: Maybe I'm not correct. Maybe I'm not correct. Hey. 0548888995. I can squeeze in a call or two. If not, we can wrap it up. We've gone past our time anyway. 0548888995. I'll send you a text on 0594157777. Hi, good afternoon. This is John. You guys got me laughing so hard. It is true. For all you know, this guy is not even correct. He's about to destroy the family. I want to say thanks to you for calling me and also sending me voice notes and sending a text message as well. God bless you for being a part of our session. And more essentially, Thursdays and Tuesdays, we like to address some matters, okay? So we'll do it again on Thursday.

0: We're going to court on Thursday and we'll find out what cases we're going to be dealing with. I am Elvis. Don't go anywhere. Stay with me here. When I get back, I'm absolutely going to be dropping some of the heavyweight, amazing songs that you surely should be listening to. I've got some real cool Afro beats for you. There's a song from some of your favorites. I'll be playing those songs for you here on Asase Radio 99.5, the 995 Rush Hour. Don't go anywhere. Stay with me here. I am Elvis Crystal. When I get back, it's going to be banga.
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11: Elvis,

There's some good music from Tyler. Crazy of me. My Woo is on it. Assassin Radio 99.5. Before this record, music came through from Kwame Eugene. Monica also played here. Tyler in Terms, no, number one. Number one played here from Tyler in Terms. Darko Vibes with Bono also played here. Got a couple more songs to play before we get to entertainment news. We're live on Assassin 99.5. This is Old Deal.

0: Alicia Dixon as a dancer Tina. Of course, I'm maxing out all the energy on this amazing song. It's called Chargy. This song for me, I think, is a blend of the Afrobeat and my piano together with a dancer level, dancer energy. This one's called Chargy, by the way. So I got someone who referred to me as the Chargy yesterday. yeah, it felt kind of good because, I mean, if I'm on the radio every now and then, give you that energy, charging you up, you know what I'm saying? Sounds good. Big shout out going out to man like Ludi Wagwa, man. He says, I'm your Chargy, isn't it? I'm your Chargy. That sounds nice. Meanwhile, coming up, I don't know if this gentleman is my turbo or I'm his Chargy, but hey, Salam is here for entertainment news.
1: Yeah.
0: One of the stories you're sharing with me today before you get on with it actually warms my heart because I'm one of those amazing favorite cats of an artist who actually got justice. Mm. You know, it's been a long time coming.
1: Yeah.
0: It's been on and on. When I say we, I'm not talking about you.
1: I don't know you.
0: Yeah, I'm not talking about you, but obviously you're a music lover, so naturally you would want some justice for a lot of people's favorite artists. And so for persons of my kind who grew up listening to songs like this,

0: cemetery shed so many tears. So this is a song where I think that it does bring home the conversation about what you're about to share with me concerning Tupac. Mm. And we might have to do a bit of a Tupac lineup before we close off today. Don't you agree?
1: You
0: want to tell me you don't know Tupac, do you?
1: I know Tupac.
0: Okay.
1: I wish I lived then
0: in that era.
1: Experience.
0: Right, right.
1: But unfortunately, I didn't get it.
0: Don't worry. It's not unfortunate. it's just the way time played out for you.
1: Yeah.
0: And if you're a big Tupac fan, just want to promise you that we're going to do some back-to-back Tupac before we close over 5 p.m. So we're going to wrap up our conversation here. But that story is our last story, though.
1: Yeah.
0: Let's move on with our very first story here on Asasi Radio 99.5, 995 Rush Hour. And in case you really want to be a part of our conversation here, the number is 059-415-7777. 059-415-7777. 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Stay connected.

0: Well, Ghanaian media personality Ms. G is calling for urgent national action over Ghana's maternal mortality situation. Well, she's urging government and key national leaders to make reducing maternal death a priority. The concern is that too many women are dying from pregnancy and childbirth complications that could be prevented with timely and adequate care. Well, the issue highlights challenges around access to healthcare, emergency treatments, resources, and the overall quality of maternal service. While maternal death have consequences beyond the mother, affecting children, families, and communities. So that is what Ms. G has been saying of the recent thing that happened where a woman lost her life due to things not being put in place to make sure that there was a safe delivery. So she's trying to call the government to stick to these things.
1: You know, that's the saddest thing. These things happen, and all you get to hear from institutions, for instance, is what's the five-letter word? Sorry.
0: Sorry.
1: Charlie, the family goes home, and they have to wrestle with all these happenings for the rest of your life.
0: Yeah.
1: And all we get to hear is sorry.
0: Yeah, sorry.
1: So better should be done, more should be done, and just being negligent will not be the way to go anymore. I side with Ms. G on this, and I know there are a lot of women out there who really wish to say these things, but that's why we need people who are forward, they are public figures who can speak on behalf of those who don't have the voice to speak.
0: Yeah.
1: And Ms. V is doing this just perfectly well.
0: Exactly. Yeah. Exactly. Not only to just leave, some people leave the country to go and give birth.
1: Yeah.
0: But we have to fix our problem can give birth in our own country.
1: Yes. I mean, it's going out there to give birth. Mm. Fair enough. But you see, you need to fix your home because home is where your heart is.
0: Exactly.
1: If you can't fix your home because you think you have the money to afford childcare elsewhere, childbirth elsewhere, the reason why you're here today is for other people. It's not for you.
0: Yeah.
1: So fix home, because one day home will be where you have to be and belong. Anyway.
0: So, in our next story, Ghanaian actress Selassie Ibrahim is mourning the death of her husband, Ibrahim Adam, a former agriculture minister and a former MP. Well, he died this morning at the University of Ghana Medical Center, where he had been receiving treatment. Well, she shared an emotional photos and tribute on Instagram, writing, "Rest well, our hearts are broken beyond words. Your legacy lives on." The couple had two children, a son and a daughter. His remains are being airlifted from Accra to Tamale, where he will be buried according to the Islamic rites. Sorry for that information.
1: No, it's really relevant that we get to know what's going on.
0: Just a few minutes ago.
1: It's a breaking story. And may our hearts go to the family, and also to see that they can have a strong resolve. May the Lord be with them and see them through this difficult time.
0: Amen.
1: Amen. All right, let's move on to our next story.
0: So, Dwayne Keith D. Davis, 63, has been found guilty of first-degree murder with deadly weapon in the 1996 killing of Tupac Shakur, a 12-person Las Vegas jury reached the verdict after nearly 3 hours of deliberation following an 11-day trial. Prosecutors argue that Davis orchestrated the shooting as revenge after Tupac and his associates assaulted Davis' nephew. Davis was not accused of pulling the trigger, but Nevada law allows him to be held responsible for participating in the orchestration and the killing. So the prosecution relied heavily on Davis's own statements, including media interviews in 2019 memoir and recently recorded conversation with investigators. His defense argued that his statements were unreliable and exaggerated, describing his memoir as fiction and raising concerns about police handling of the investigation. The actual shooter has been identified, and the three other men allegedly involved have have since died. So Davis faces life imprisonment without parole, and he's scheduled to be sentenced on October 13. He's also indicated that he plans to appeal the conviction.
1: Yeah. Anyway, you said a lot of things in there that I just know about. And so I just want to go ahead and get my playlist on.
0: Okay.
1: Do you understand? Because we're doing back-to-back Tupac till 5 p.m. I think I have a few minutes before then. Mm. But this conversation has long been had from several different quarters. Persons have been debating it on and on and on.
0: Yeah.
1: But fingers been pointed at Kif D for a long time. Mm. And if you ask me, I think that even Eminem had made a daring statement in one of his songs. I'm trying to get the title of the song in my head, where he actually sets lines around Kif D, like, you know, pointing in that direction. A lot of artists can be bold enough now to say they've not always known.
0: Mm.
1: So if you're a big Tupac fan, maybe finally there's some sort of resolve, and hopefully we can lay things to rest. But just imagine if Pac was alive.
0: Mm.
1: Just imagine if Pac was alive.
0: Yeah.
1: With all these vibes, these verbs and this vigor. Can you imagine that? Me against the world, Tupac. Let's go.

0: No, 6 more minutes to go. Cannot believe it. We're doing back-to-back park here on Assassin Radio 99.5. St. Sean's going to Lissa. How's it going out there, Lissa, Lissa? Are you having a great time listening to the Rush Hour? It's a good vibe, isn't it? We still got a bit of a, maybe one track to go. Before then, though, if you're really going to be having a great time at home, maybe just chilling, something good should be cooking on the fire, do you understand? Because that's the way it goes. You can have a great time. You cannot have a great time without something that's steaming on the fire. And if it should be that, maybe something you can turn around to be jollof rice, wache, fried rice. What else? Omutuo, maybe. But the base is absolutely important, which is rice, isn't it? And that's why you need Lele rice, because it's become the staple in many Ghanaian homes due to its quality and great taste. If you're going to be having any of these amazing meals I just talked about, really, honestly, you need Lele rice. 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Now, one of the things you all obviously want to know is how far Lele is doing to partner with amazing people and institutions around this country, because they've done something amazing. Partnering with the Ghana Football Association, making Lele the official meal partner of the Ghana Football Association. 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If you ask me, I say go for Lele anytime, any day. 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
0: Now, if you're a movie lover, well, of course, Silverbird Cinema's got the thrillers, the blockbusters, as well as romance and family fun this week. Suspense hits with Toxic. And you want to be able to catch up on that one, okay? 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I think it's a go for it. Above and Below, drama and romance in the Bunny Scroll is a Nigerian movie. One Night Only, as well as the sci-fi mystery The End of Oak Street. You should go ahead and check out Insidious. 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I think free is a good thing. So make sure you catch Najama on the Asase Cafe tomorrow. Silverbird Cinema is where the magic of movies come alive every week. I am Elvis Crystal. Catch me tomorrow at exactly 2 p.m. when I come back and lay some of the biggest records for you from way back, now and today. I cannot check out without playing one amazing song, can I? This is Changes from Tupac. Elvis Crystal is absolutely out. Coming up is the Big Bulletin. Stay here. Don't go anywhere.

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My name is Inshra Kwabi. 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Coming up,

0: Former finance minister demands removal of Bank of Ghana governor from gold board over 133 billion Ghana cedis financing concerns. Is the call justified? We'll find out from economists and governance experts what this call really means to the state. Also in this bulletin, traders advocacy group Ghana One Port Charges will push up prices of imported goods.
1: You cannot promise relief with one hand and permit new burdens with other. Never. Let us also be clear. Traders cannot absorb unlimited additional costs. If these charges remain, they will inevitably affect the prices of import of goods.
0: Tonight, we ask, are Ghanaians ready for a possible increase in the prices of goods following the expected rise in transport fares as a result of the increase in fuel prices? We will speak to traders who say they may be forced to increase the prices of goods if the transport ministry fails to respond to their concerns. How much could this mean for consumers already dealing with the rising cost of living, and what can be done to cushion Ghanaians from the impact? We'll bring you the story tonight. We've got the details. Now, still in this bulletin, Ghana Private Road and Transport Union signals increase in transport fares as rising fuel prices and operational costs continue to put pressure on drivers.
2: We have in mind to increase transport fares since there is not going to be a reduction on petroleum products and there is going to be increment. Hopefully, our commuters should expect some increment of transport fares.
0: Now, the union says commuters should expect some increase in transport fares if fuel prices continue to rise, plus petroleum tanker drivers threaten sit-down strike over deplorable Valco Topon Road. And Gold Coast Fund Management customers petition Mahama over 36 million Ghana cedis outstanding investment. And later we'll bring you other news and sports. 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

0: Beijing, however, is expected to record a slight decline of about 0.93%, bringing the projected price to 13.73 pesos per kilogram. The latest increase comes as international crude oil and refined petroleum product prices continue to rise. Now, average crude oil prices increased from about $90.53 to $92.11 per barrel during the pricing review period. Now, speaking on the Asase Breakfast Show, the chief executive officer of COMAC, Dr. Riverson Opon, said the rise in international free on board prices, coupled with pressure on the Ghana cedi against the US dollar, has pushed up the cost of petroleum products.
1: One would wonder why for the past 2 weeks the cedi has appreciated so well by 3.64%, and the fuel price obviously should go down since the first. The dollar rate plays a very crucial role in the determination of the pump prices. But unfortunately for us, at the same time, the Middle East tensions also upon averages show that crude oil also increased by. And it's been a feed material for the processing of crude oil products that are diesel and petrol. That led petrol to also be increased by 8.8% and diesel by 5.5% for the same window, right? Mm. So it should tell you that, yes, the dollar rate has done very well. Other than that, we're going to have a full increase of the 8 to 5% that we see. But we're looking at 5 and 2.5 today. Percent for petrol and diesel respectively. We still the war happening in the Middle East will be the climax, even though we've seen the likes of Doha and Qatar finding other options of transporting their products to the Red Sea, another pipeline that they're busy constructing now. The imminent problem we're facing has to do with the availability of vessels that obviously increasing premiums.
0: You heard Dr. Riverson Opon. Now, the latest adjustment means motorists and transport operators are likely to face higher fuel costs, with possible knock-on effect on transportations and the cost of goods and services. Government has, however, extended a 2 Ghana cedi per liter reduction in the regulatory margin on diesel to cushion consumers against the increase. We still got more for you in the story. Stay with us.
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Every single day, you make decisions about money. 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From the market woman in Makola counting her day's take to the investment banker in London watching the CD, cocoa, gold, money is on all our minds. But here's the thing, most of us never got the plain language guide to making it work for us. 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Welcome.

0: 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I'm Kwaku Adoboli. 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
2: Welcome back from the break. Now we move on to our stories, where the Ghana Private Road Transport Union, GPRTU, is signaling a possible increase in transport fares following rising fuel prices and other operational costs. The union says it is currently monitoring the latest fuel prices before taking a final decision on a possible fare adjustment. Now, speaking in an interview with Asase News just a while ago, the Deputy Public Relations Officer of GPRTU, Samuel Amwa, says the union had earlier proposed a 30% increase in transport fares at the beginning of August. According to him, the union suspended the proposed increase after taking a 2 cedi reduction from the price of diesel. Now, following assurances that the fuel prices would come down. However, the expected reduction has not materialized, while fuel prices are expected to increase further. Mr. Amwa says drivers are now complaining about the high cost of fuel, spare parts, lubricant, taxes and other expenses involved in running their vehicles. According to him, the rising costs are making it difficult for drivers to make enough income and maintain their vehicles. Let's take a listen to him.
3: We have in mind to increase transport fares based on the projection we had for COPEC, that is, the fuel price is likely to go up again. During the beginning of the month of August, we proposed some 30% increment. We decided to reverse it based on the president 2 cedis that he took from the diesel, and that the promise given to us that going forward he's going to make sure that the fuel price will come down. We couldn't see any reduction, but rather, you know, this first price window, we are going to experience another increment. And you know, our drivers are complaining bitterly. At the close of their work, they will use all their money to buy fuel. They cannot make their sales. Counters cannot also maintain their vehicles. And prior to that, it's very difficult for them to continue with the business. So if it happens that where things are going, spare parts, lubricant, taxes and petroleum products, all these components that we are using are high now. So if we don't come up with some small increment for the drivers, it will be very, very difficult on their side. So we are monitoring to see by the close of today to check finally the pump. Then we also meet hopefully by tomorrow to take a final decision. Then whatever be the outcome, then we'll come out with.
4: Okay, so if you really plan on increasing it, what is the percentage increase you are looking at?
3: For now, we have not decided. Initially, we proposed 30%. That was the beginning of August. So it will finally depend on the fuel pump, what we see at the fuel pump today. Then we'll also meet tomorrow and we'll bring all the national officers together to think about it. We have a team that normally put things together to see where things have gotten to for us to take final decisions. So that one, after our meeting from tomorrow, we'll decide on the percentage.
4: Finally, based on what you have seen, do you think there's a high possibility, like you want to tell Ghanaians that they should expect a price increase?
3: Yeah, sure. Since there is not going to be a reduction on petroleum products and there is going to be increment, hopefully our commuters should expect some increment of transport fares.
2: So you heard a Deputy Communications Officer for GPRTU and projecting that there could be a possible increment in prices of fares or transportation, and to Ghanaians are to brace themselves as drivers are now complaining about the state of the fuel prices. Now we turn our attention to stories in similar developments where the Traders Advocacy Group Ghana is warning that continued increases in charges at our port will push up the prices of imported goods. Now, the group says traders and importers cannot continue absorbing what it describes as excessive charges, and the additional cost will eventually be passed on to consumers. Addressing the media this morning, General Secretary of TAGG, Nana Opoku, said traders are particularly concerned about an administrative charge which, according to the group, was agreed at 550 cedis but was later increased to 720 cedis. Let's take a listen to Nana Opoku.
5: Let us ask ourselves, what has changed? In your pocket, the Ghana Shippers Authority engaged stakeholders over administrative charges imposed by shipping lines. Following those engagements, we understand that 550 Ghana cedis was the amount agreed upon. Yet, to our surprise, that figure was subsequently increased to 720 Ghana cedis. What changed? The Minister for Transport, in his authority, changed this arrangement, because all these meetings, Traders Advocacy Group Ghana were there. And at that time, Shippers Authority has briefed us that they've gone through the whole West Africa. There is nowhere they are paying too much money on shipping administrative charges than Ghana. For that matter, we should pay only 550 Ghana cedis. Then there was this conflicting macho intent between the minister and Professor Jampo. I am the minister, you are the CEO of Shippers Authority. On my authority that you behave. That was what really happened. So this minister took the money to 720 by himself without engaging the stakeholders. Who is going to pay? You. Ghanaians are going to pay the cost. So the question is, we demand answers. Who authorized this increase? Why was it necessary? And in whose interest are these decisions being made? Are they in Ghana to save Ghanaians, or they are in Ghana to save the multinationals? That's the question we are asking. We are not opposed to legitimate import duties or lawful taxes owed to the state. Our concern is with charges that we believe are excessive.
2: You heard Nana Opoku, and he says the impact of these charges should not be viewed only as a cost of business, because consumers ultimately bear the burden through higher prices. Now, TAGG is therefore calling on the president, the transport ministry, the Ghana Shippers Authority, and shipping lines to review the charges.
5: We are equally concerned about an attempt to justify excessive charges by raising the possibility of job losses at the shipping companies. The welfare of Ghanaian workers matters, but the threat of job losses must never become a weapon for imposing unjustified costs on traders, importers, and consumers. Ghana is a sovereign country. Every company operating here must respect Ghana's laws and regulations and the lawful directives. No commercial interest should be allowed to operate above the laws of Ghana or hold Ghanaian economy to hostage. We are tired of endless meetings. We are tired of promises. We are tired of being told to wait. We want action. We are therefore calling on the president and the government to intervene immediately and ensure that excessive port charges are reviewed. The Ministry of Transport should enforce the law and demonstrate decisive leadership in protecting Ghanaian businesses and consumers. The Ghana Shippers Authority should stand firm by their mandate and protect the interest of Ghanaian shippers. Shipping lines should respect Ghana's laws, regulations, and lawful directives. You don't go to court for our respect, the respectful judiciary give the shipping line directives that go and charge 750 Ghana, 720 Ghana, and they are charging 16,000 Ghana cedis, 25,000. You come to the market, you are buying, and you are crying. This is where the problem emanates from.
2: And so to understand the issue in perspective, we go over the line and speak to Nana Opoku. Nana Opoku is joining us. Hello, Nana Opoku.
6: Hi. Thank you for having me this evening.
2: Very well, Nana. And so now you say that traders are paying as much as 16,000 cedis, 17,000, and even 25,000 cedis at a port. What exactly are these payments for, and can you provide us with evidences?
6: The evidences are many, and it's unfortunate that we are doing this online. I would have actually carried some to the studio and then show Ghanaians. The fact of the matter in this issue is that I am a shipper. I have paid you freight. You're supposed to dump my container at the terminal of Gapoa, the custodians of Temaport. You understand? That arrangement, I have paid you already. Why am I still paying administrative charges, which you have charged me already? And we have actually given them a play role for them to play till this time. And they feel that it is permissible so that they can take this money from traders. But I tell you, the mantra of this current administration was that we are coming to help you traders. We are coming to help you importers, the business community. The cost of doing business is too high. So we are coming to help you alleviate some of these problems away. Now it is getting worse. The shippers themselves went to court trying to enchant on the 720 Ghana cedis we are supposed to pay them. And the law court find out that what they are saying doesn't merit the current system and all the current crisis, what they are supposed to take from us. And then the court threw the injunction away. They quickly come back. I'm told that they've written to the transport ministry asking that we should continue paying until the substantive case has been adjudicated before they can accept the 750. On whose account are you charging these monies until then? We know we are in the country whereby a judicial matter can travel to 10 years, 7 years, 20 years. And you are telling us that we should pay until you adjudicate the matter in court and finish with it before you accept the 720. Meanwhile, the whole West Africa, nobody is paying that amount of money to shipping lines. So let us call a spade a spade. This government should actually stand firm and make sure that traders are not fools. Traders are not Father Christmas. We are not ready to burden ourselves with loans and so forth and at the end of the day sell at loss. In fact, that is why the press conference was held 1st September 2026. If something is not done within this period, I tell you, when you are coming to the market, prepare. We will encourage our folks, our followers, our members, everywhere in the country to increase as they can make their money out of the investment they've done by bringing those staffs in Ghana. Because we cannot do that. We sat down almost 1 year, 8 months now. We've been sitting down observing this government, what is happening. But I tell you, this minister is not up to task. And he's not ready to maybe conform with the president's views of getting Ghanaians freed from poverty. But rather, they came themselves. We believe these shippers, they are controlling the minister. Because if they are not in charge, how can the court direct the Ghana Shippers Authority direct, the minister direct, and these shippers are not taking this into account, and they are doing their own thing. What is happening? Who is controlling who? If we have a president that says, I will let Ghanaians be free, this is the time for the president to act. Because we can no longer, you know, accept this. Let us be practical. Let us face realities and make sure that at the end of the day, what is happening in the country is being catered for. What we are saying is that they should act and act now.
2: Very well, they should act and act now. So now, aside the minister or the Ministry of Transport, talking directly to those you believe are controlling the shippers, which authorities have you consulted, and how disappointed are you to the extent of calling for a press briefing now?
6: No, we are so much disappointed because we've had countless meetings. We've had countless meetings. We've met with Ghana Shippers Authority, even the Shipping Line Association, who speaks for them. As for the shipping lines, they are not in the country. Who you see here are common are reps. They are representing these multinational companies. We've had meetings upon meetings with them. It's just that people are benefiting from these monies. So they don't want let go. They don't want people to be free. The ministry are not benefiting from shipping lines. Why should you give a directive? And then the shipping lines will say, you are in a legitimate country. Ghana is a sovereign country. And the minister gives directives. And the shipping line is doing what they want. Where on earth would you see this? Is it not only Africa country?
2: And so Nana
6: Poku, Donald Trump signed one of his executive, whatever that he's been signing. Who the hell are you? Can stand and say, Donald Trump have signed it, so I will not comply with it. They are our ministers. We respect them. They are leading us. We think they are the best people to lead us. So why is he not standing in the powers of the president and act for Ghanaians? Why?
2: Nana Poku, so now you said that initially the price was capped by government. That was at 550 Ghana cedis.
6: Let me get you right. After Shippers Authority's tour through West Africa, they came and informed us that the amount of money we are paying for these administrative charges is too much. So per what they have observed, we should come up with a figure. We cannot say we will not pay anything, cry. But we should come up with a figure that at the end of the day they can work with, which we all agreed and arrived at 550. The minister himself alone took it to 720. Granted, we also agreed that 720 is okay. The shippers took it to court that they will not allow us to pay that 720, and at the end of the day, there will be job cuts at their setup. Under somebody's expense, we should lose money, we should lose our business capitals for shippers to enjoy working. Is that how the whole thing should play? Then, the court, they went to court, the shippers went to court, trying to inject the 720 that we were not there, the minister took the decision alone, and we have actually agreed to pay the 720. That 720, they are not taking it. We are paying from 16,000 to 25,000 thereabout, and several levies, which we are not supposed to pay.
2: Very well.
6: In our own country, and we are being cheated. Why?
2: Very well, Nanopoku.
6: This administration, why?
2: Nanopoku, hold on. We have been joined by Guta. And Guta is the Ghana Union of Traders Association. Benjamin Yeboah joins us on phone to explain if they are getting the same feedback from traders. Thank you, Benjamin, for joining the line.
7: Yeah, thank you for having me.
2: Yes. So, Benjamin, is Guta receiving similar complaints from its members about excessive charges at the port?
7: So, let me take the opportunity to say good evening to your cherished listener.
2: Mm-hmm.
7: Well, what my brother is saying is not alien to me, because we are also part of the meeting that he's talking about. We and other institutions like that, we were all in the meetings we've had with Ghana Sanad, Ghana Shippers Authority, the meetings we had with the Minister for Transport. We were all in the meeting. So he has just reiterated all that has happened. All that has happened, and he has told you, is true. So like he has just explained to you, that was the agreement we walked into. That's fine. If the 550 wasn't agreed and it's 720 per what the transport minister is saying, then let's all agree to it, and then let's work with it. So then we're all surprised one day if they call themselves concerned shipping line workers. Took it to court, tried to place an injunction on that statement from the minister, which the court did not see eye to eye with them, and the court refused to injunct this issue. So the thing is that if the court has refused the injunction, the sensible thing for all of us to do is to go by what the minister said. 720 we pay for the container administrative charge. So we are beside ourselves that the shipping lines are not taking it. It's like they are trying to bully us in our own country. I mean, why should that be? You see, when this thing happens like that, you get, importers getting frustrated because it is added cost.
2: Mm-hmm.
7: And if you should refuse to pay, and they are also not taking what you submit to it, what is going to happen to your container? You see, it may run into damages. You see, so it's a serious matter, and it's frustrating. We feel the minister should stamp his authority. He's being backed by all of us as importers. He's being backed by all of us. So, I mean, they should stamp its authority. The shippers' authority should also be fair. They should let them know. Because if you are not doing it in other jurisdictions, why are you doing it to us? You think with us we are so lame, therefore you can just do anything you like. It's not fair. So what my brother has just told you is just what has happened, and we are still insisting that the minister should stamp his authority and enforce the 720.
2: Very well, Benjamin. You have confirmed that you've been part of meetings involving this, and also you have said that the Ministry of Transport needs to stand their grounds. However, with the Ghana Shippers Authority, Shipping Lines and Transport Ministry on this issue, how has Guta specifically engaged these entities?
7: Look, I just said, all that my brother was saying is what it is. Because we've had countless meetings that had the shipping authority there. We've had a meeting that had the transport minister there before these concerned shipping line workers took it to court, giving that labor to that if we cut down the amount to 720, there'll be job losses. It's surprising because through there, what are we paying freight for? Every freight is not catering for your pay. The administrative charge is what you are depending on. I mean, it's an insult to us, seriously. And therefore, we've had that meeting, so many meetings, and I think it's about time that the ministry and CPS authority should stamp the authority.
2: Very well. Kindly hold the line for me, Benjamin, as I go back to Nanopoku. Nanopoku, confirm to us what actually transpired for the increment from the 550 Ghana cedis to the 720 Ghana cedis. What happened? How informal was this decision?
6: on that score, the minister took the decision alone.
2: Mm-hmm.
6: Yes. Because I will say so, because what we all agreed on at the initial stage was the 550. And the minister actually came in with the pressure that actually were coming from the shipping line workers, that blah, blah, blah, blah, blah, blah, blah. And then I don't know what really happened. But I am saying this, and I'll keep on saying it until the minister acts. Else, I'll keep on saying that the shippers are controlling the minister. He's not stamping his authority on whatever that is happening.
2: Very well. Can you tell us some of the goods that are affected? Ghanaians want to know, according to the man, what goods are affected?
6: This is general issue.
2: Mm-hmm.
6: So when you go to the market and prices are soaring up, don't ask any question. Just ask the minister, did you do your work? Did you check the levies? Did you check what is happening at the port? These are the questions Ghanaians should direct to the minister. All right? They shouldn't attack any trader. They shouldn't attack any businessman in the country. They've done nothing. We have the goodwill to help this government succeed. You understand? We have a very good will, because the trade organizations, we don't belong to politics A or politics B. We always work with administrators who are on the field. You understand?
2: Mm-hmm.
6: So for now, we have nobody to complain to than to complain to these current administrators. They should stamp their authority, and making me feel a Ghanaian, making the rest of Ghana feel that we have a security. The people that have been voted to lead us, the people that have been appointed to take positions, are ready to execute whatever it takes to make a Ghanaian a Ghanaian. That is all that we are calling for. That is all.
2: Very well. And so after today, what ultimatum are you giving to government, and what next line of action are we expecting from you?
6: Let me tell you, my sister. Traders are the people every politician must fear, the business community. I'm telling you, and I'm saying this on record. If you are a politician, the very core people that you should be afraid of is the business community. For that matter, traders. Look, we will not lose. Let me put it in that plain word. And at the end of the day, you will see that when you are coming to the market, come prepared.
2: And so how many days are you given? Are you saying from tomorrow?
6: We will not give them any days. We are tired. You see, in our presser, we said that we are tired of meeting upon meetings. We are tired. We also have a bargaining chip as traders. Like I said, when you are coming to the market, come prepared.
2: Very well, Nanopoku. Let me go back to Benjamin. Benjamin.
7: Hello.
2: Yes, Benjamin, what do you have to say with regards to what the traders have finally declared they are tired. And so, as Guta, what are you also saying?
7: Is it a point that, you see, as like traders or importers, we are already faced with the high cost of clearing our goods. That is a problem that is there already. You see, that is there, and that is what we are still, you know, talking to government with the hope that the Ministry of Finance will be looking at the total cost of clearance to see what we can do to help the importing public. You see, that is one thing we are looking at. So this administrative price from the shipping lines is just something that shouldn't be giving us pressure at all. Seriously. Because we don't get it. As a sovereign country, why should a home minister say something and then they're refusing to adhere to it? I mean, seriously. The minister should report back to President and let President His Excellency know what is going on per this shipping line and the recalcitrant nature, so that they look at it and take some positive, you know, steps forward. Because seriously, it's not fair, we as businesses and traders. And you see, it's an affront to our government that we, the minister gives the directive and the shipping lines refuse to take it. And then where lies our sovereignty? See, that is the more serious aspect of it.
2: Very well, Benjamin. And so we are carrying the story and we hope that government responds accordingly, because with a possible increment of these charges, there's also another possible increment of fuel prices. And this is going to have a great impact on Ghanaians. And so we hope that government listens to your concerns and reverts to the old prices, and so that some relief can come and also Ghanaians benefit. We'll definitely follow up on this in our subsequent bulletin.
7: Thank you. Thank you for having us.
2: Yes, thank you, Benjamin, for making time. And thank you, Nana Opoku, for making time. And we hope that this yield some benefit for you and your people.
6: Thank you. Thank you for having me.
2: Okay. And so we heard from the traders. We heard from the Traders Association that is speaking to us about their current concerns, the Traders Advocacy Group of Ghana. And they are warning that continued increases in charges at their ports will push up the prices of imported goods. For Ghanaians to understand that the cost or the reason for some goods being high is as a result of the cost that importers are paying. And they are saying they are tired of complaints of various meetings with government, the Shippers Authority, the Ministry of Transport, and as you don't know, results. Today, they held a press briefing to say that right from tomorrow, Ghanaians should expect a possible increment in prices of goods and services. And we know this does not come as good news to Ghanaians, as we are also expecting a possible increase in transport fares. And so we definitely hope government speaks to this matter and the Ministry of Transport responds immediately. And so this is still the big bulletin here on Assassin 99.5. We're also live on Facebook at Assassin 99.5. You can share your comments with us, and we've still got more stories for you. We take just a quick breather and we are back shortly.
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2: Welcome from the break. This is the Big Bulletin here on Asase 99.5. We are bringing you our major stories, making headlines today. And now to another story, making headlines. Ghana National Petroleum Tankers Drivers Union has threatened to withdraw its services from Wednesday, September 2, over the deplorable condition of the Valco roundabout, Tema Oil Refinery and Pune Barrier. The union says the deteriorating road is not only affecting their operations, but also poses serious safety risks to drivers and other road users. Now speaking to Asase News, Edu Buahe says correspondence sent to the Minister for Roads and Highways seeking engagement to resolve the situation did not receive the needed response. Now the union is therefore threatening to park its vehicles from Wednesday if urgent steps are not taken to address the road situation. He spoke to Asase News. Now, some of the drivers also narrated their ordeal to Asase News. Let's take a listen. There you heard National Petroleum Tanker Drivers Union and some of the drivers sharing their concerns about the deplorable state of the road around Tema Oil Refinery Pune Barrier. And we go over the phone line to speak to our correspondent in Tema, James Posu, who have joined us on the phone to understand the current situation. James, thank you for making time. Hello, James.
10: Hello.
2: Yes. And so, James, we understand that the drivers say that they are going to park from tomorrow, and therefore the road might be blocked and may affect residents. What's the current situation over there?
10: Well, if you ask, indeed, the situation here in Seoul is very bad. The thing that they have got us to the situation that the petroleum taxi drivers are facing on a sit-down strike tomorrow, meaning that if nothing changes tomorrow, we are not going to have this tanker driver that they petroleum product from the source of Perma to the other regions. And this is partly due to the deferable nature of the road. And as we do know, Perma is industrial hub of the country. And so they believe that if you look at the revenue generation they have been working to the government, if you look at the roads in Perma industrial area, I mean, we are talking about the Papu runabout to the store area, Perma oil refinery area, all the way to Bone Barrier. These roads have been very, very bad. Even as I visited the place this morning all the way to this evening, as I'm speaking to you, I count about three vehicles that have developed problems. I shared the videos on the platform, and you see one trailer that has passed halfway on the road because the driver believes that the car lost some form of balance, and all the goods fell on the road. And you clearly see from the expression of the driver that if the driver was routed to a Kumasi, so according to him, if not for the accident or if not for the incident, he could have been in Kumasi by now. But since yesterday, as the accident happened, he's still here. At the phone routes and getting some form of help. On my way to Slovenia, still assessing the state of the roads, I also came across this trailer that also capsized on the shoulders of the road, and it was too bad that we could only thank God that we couldn't record any fatality or any loss of life. But Mr. Ifu, the road in Perma and Pone enclave, I mean, is good too bad. And the reason why the Kenya National Petroleum tanker drivers are embarking on this accident strike tomorrow, because according to them, they have pursued the roads minister several times, but they have sent the DPS to their force. And they have also called on the MCT, the Minister of several locations, but all their calls have also not been heeded to. And they are looking at, even as I'm speaking to you, just if you are entering the Yamamoto way, it will also be one car that has just come across it. Right side of the road. And so it is the right for, and they are hoping that the minister and the president will address this concern they have.
2: Very well, James. That's exactly what we want to know, what authorities are doing. But you have rightly said that the drivers are complaining that authorities have not responded to them. Now that they are embarking on this strike tomorrow, what is happening? Are any authorities responding to them? What is the DC, the mayor, and possibly the MP doing about the matter? Have there been any responses before tomorrow?
10: Well, as we speak, they said they have tried all their arsenals. to get the Roads Minister, Honorable Gavin Kwame Agoda, to speak on this matter. But it appears that contact to him is not yielding any. The chairman of the union, Mr. George, is currently in Accra trying to engage with authorities. But as we speak, we have not received any information from his camp indicating that, yes, that meeting has come on. But so far, nobody from the quarters of government has come to their aid. So if nothing changes tomorrow, we are going to have all petroleum tanker drivers left on strike. And definitely it is going to affect the industry, because these are people that convey products across the country. So you can imagine the effect that the industry is going to have.
2: Very well.
10: But we are still good monitoring situation.
2: Yeah, James, how are residents or road users in the area responding to the situation?
10: Well, everybody is complaining. So we spoke to some of them when we visited the place, and rightly you could clearly see from their facial expressions that quite apart from the dusty nature of the place, that you cannot be in a white dress and use that. Industrial area from the Fasu runabout all the way to the Temoye refinery, and then from that side to Kumbaria. Quite apart from the dusty nature of the place, the drivers are complaining that it is not by the day, and every bit of the revenue they have to go to workshop to get their cars and their motorcycle fees. So it is really causing a lot of problem for these drivers and producers.
2: Very well, James. We look forward to the response of authorities before tomorrow or early, as we expect that this would not cause any challenge to business and movement for the people in the area. Thank you for the update. And so you heard our correspondent in Tema, James Posu, who is giving us updates of what is currently ongoing at Tema as Tanker Drivers Union are protesting that they are going to begin a sit-down strike tomorrow and will not move their vehicles and possibly block the roads because of the complaints of the deplorable nature of the road around the Tema Oil Refinery and the Pong Barrier. And so we are looking forward to authorities to respond to the matter, as they say that all calls to government, the Ministry of Roads, and also to the DCE and MPs in the area have proven futile. This is still the Big Bulletin here on Assassin 99.5. We've got more stories for you. Stay with us. 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
2: Welcome back from the break. Now, a fresh controversy is emerging over the relationship between the Bank of Ghana and the Ghana Gold Board, with former Finance Minister Dr. Muhammad Amin Adam calling for the removal of the Central Bank Governor, Dr. Johnson Esiema, from the Gold Board. Now, Dr. Amin Adam says the governor's position on the Gold Board raises questions about possible conflict of interest, particularly because of the Bank of Ghana and it's reported to have been financing gold board operations. He is also demanding answers over transactions reportedly amounting to 133 billion Ghana cedis. Now, so what exactly is the nature of the financial relationship between the Bank of Ghana and Gold Board, and does the arrangement create a genuine conflict of interest, and what could it mean for the independence and credibility of the central bank? We explore the issues and seek an economist's perspective on the matter. Let's take a listen to this report.
12: Former finance minister and new patriotic party figure Dr. Mohamed Amin Adam has raised concerns about the role of Bank of Ghana Governor Dr. Johnson Esiama on the board of the Ghana Gold Board, commonly known as Gold Board. Speaking at a press briefing on Tuesday, September 1st, Dr. Adam questioned the appropriateness of the governor serving on the Gold Board board while the Bank of Ghana is also involved in financing the institution. He is particularly concerned about the scale of transactions between the two institutions, reportedly amounting to 133 billion Ghana cedis, and is demanding clarity on the agreements governing the relationship, including the terms and conditions of the financing. Dr. Adam argues that the arrangement could raise concerns about the independence of the Bank of Ghana and create a potential conflict of interest, given the governor's position on the Gold Board board. He has therefore called for the governor's

0: the difference in the financial figures being reported.
1: Dr. Adam has pointed to what he describes as discrepancies between a 22 billion Ghana cedis loss reportedly communicated to the International Monetary Fund, a 9.05 billion Ghana cedis loss attributed to the Bank of Ghana, and a 5.45 billion surplus reportedly reported by Gold Board. He has consequently backed calls for a full parliamentary inquiry to establish the true financial position of Gold Board and clarify the reasons for the differences in the figures. However, the competing figures need to be carefully examined, as differences in accounting treatment, valuation, financing arrangements, and the timing of transactions can affect how losses or surpluses are reported. The issue therefore goes beyond the political debate and raises important economic and governance questions. If the Bank of Ghana is financing Gold Board, what are the terms of that financing? What level of risks is being carried by the central bank, and how are the transactions reflected in the financial statements of both institutions? An independent economic assessment could help determine whether the reported figures represent actual financial losses, differences in accounting treatments, or other factors associated with Gold Board's gold buying operations.
2: And so that was a NewsDesk report outlining the instances and the questions that has been raised about the presence of the governor of Bank of Ghana on the governing board of Gold Board. And so let's listen to the view of Professor Patrick Isuman, who is an economist, to identify and understand the role of the governor.
3: I don't think the governor of the central bank being on the gold board is necessarily conflict of interest. I don't understand that why it becomes conflict of interest. What the gold board is doing, part of the chain involves the central bank. So sometimes some rep of the central bank being on the board of the gold board becomes important, because when you are composing the board, and there's an institution, one institution whose regular function has a bearing on the institution that you are talking about, it's always good that it has a rep on the board. So on that score, it's not clear to me that it is necessarily conflict of interest.
4: Well noted. Please, could you explain to us the possible role of the governor being part of the board of Gold Board?
3: Now, the other thing, before I even get to that, the other thing is that the Gold Board is the creation of law. And the law that the Gold Board Act, Act 1140, it indicates who should be on the governing board, as on the board of directors of Gold Board. And it says that the governor of the central bank and a representative of the governor, not below the rank of a director, should be on the governing board of the Gold Board. So it is the law, you know, that has been put in the law. So if somebody argues that the governor should not be on the governing board, then it means that the law has to change. Now, but as a matter of governance and performance of functions, you can understand why the governor will be on the governing board, because the sourcing of the gold, and if you look at the whole thing, from what Gold Board is doing to when the final process of gold will come in, it will involve the central bank. The whole thing of transacting gold, and also in particular, how the Gold Board law has been passed, at some point, the central bank has to be involved. Therefore, it's important that the rep of the central bank is part of the governing board. So So I don't necessarily find that.

0: a problem. I think if there are other problems that have to be dealt with, let's deal with those problems. And not necessarily that the DOG government is on the governing board.
1: Very well. So you mentioned the fact that it has been stated by law, and if anything needs to be done, then possibly the law must change, because the law mandates that he qualifies to serve on the board. Do you foresee any need for amending this law? And would any other person serving, or would his absence on the board be a problem or a vacancy that needs to be filled?
0: So, if you are setting up a board, especially a board of a public entity like this, you have to consider all their full range of activities and think about all the relevant stakeholders whose work impact on the new government entity, and make sure that they are all represented on the governing board. So there's a reason why the Minister for Mines or his or her rep is also to be part, because it's about gold and mining. Then the activity involves some kind of financing, because the gold board is a public entity.
1: Mm-hmm.
0: They have to report to the government, to the finance ministry. So you see that the finance minister or the rep is on the board. Then, because the central bank is in the chain, especially when you have to export the gold, you know, there are specified entities who by law can be involved in export of gold and gold trading. And because this is about reserves, gold reserves,
1: mm-hmm.
0: which ultimately has to end up at the central bank. So it definitely makes sense. So for me, I don't think that it is a problem per se, and that the law necessarily has to change. If, you know, I think I need to, a case has to be made clearly why whatever problems or challenges the gold board has, it is because of the presence of the central bank. I don't see its membership as being a conflict of interest at all.
1: Okay, so there's a question about the role of the finance institution is very needed in this regard. However, the question is, if the Bank of Ghana was duly represented on Gold Board's board, how was it not aware of the possibility of losses for Gold Board if you are serving as a board member then, according to administrative rules arising from Gold Board purchasing operations, particularly given its understanding of the prices at which gold was bought and subsequently sold? So then, if the governor is there, then Bank of Ghana, do you agree that they should have known about the finances and the losses of Gold Board?
0: Well, I don't think your premise that the Bank of Ghana was not aware that there would be losses, I don't think that premise is true. The DOG would have known that there would be losses. After all, those losses were reported by the DOG. And there's no entity involved in the gold chain, including the gold board, that can report and say that they didn't know that the model they are using would generate losses. The gold board cannot claim that it wouldn't know that the model would create losses, because, you know, between the DOG and the gold board, there was clear knowledge that the prices of the gold that they realize from selling the gold are generally going to be lower than the prices they acquire the gold from the aggregator. And also, the rates that are being used, they were different. And, you know, we all know that the average Forex Bureau rate is different from the average interbank rate. So, again, if one currency, if you're not doing multiple currency practices, you're using one currency, that, you know, that would have minimized some of the losses. So I don't think it's accurate to say.
1: With what you have, it means that the Bank of Ghana could have projected that there were going to be losses.
0: The model that was used was always going to generate those losses. I think the BOG would have known. Yes.
1: Okay. So then was it expedient for the BOG to have indicated that there were going to be losses with stakeholders and relevant persons, other than later on it's coming up in the report?
0: It's a question that the central bank and the governor should answer. Why they agree to be part of an arrangement where it is reasonable to expect that it will be known that there will be losses. It's for them to answer.
1: With that all said, finally, would you still say that it's appropriate for issues of this matter to have been transparent to the states?
0: You have to understand that even before the IMF fixed you or made public, the DOG report for 2025 that became public earlier on also showed that there had been losses, and part of those losses were traceable to the gold board activities.
2: And so that was an interview with Professor Patrick Esumen, who is an economist with the University of Ghana. And so we delve deeper into this matter. We speak to governance expert Michael Boady to understand what the governance perspectives are with regards to this concern. Mr. Boady, you are welcome.
3: Right. Thank you. And good evening to your viewers.
2: Very well. Mr. Boady, does the Bank of Ghana governor's membership of the Gold Board's board create an actual conflict of interest, a potential conflict, or merely the perception of a conflict from a governor's perspective?
3: Well, I think that from a governor's perspective, from accountability perspective, there is two types of conflict of interest. It is yet to be established whether there is an actual, but at least there is perceived and there is potential. We haven't established actual conflict of interest yet. The actual conflict of interest is reached when there is an actual benefit, be it monetary, intrinsic or otherwise, that accrues to the governor. That we haven't established yet. Investigation or further investigation can establish that. But in terms of perceived and potential, yes, I think that the governor is doubling in conflict of interest. The reason being that the governor is a regulator of financial institutions in Ghana. The work of the Gold Board borders largely on the finances of public finance, and therefore, sitting on the board smacks of some perceived conflict of interest and also potential conflict. Just be left at perceived and potential simply because we don't have any information that suggests that there is any actual. And especially, you see, many will argue that what law stops him from serving on the board? In any case, he has the competence and the capacity to provide advice to the Gold Board. That advice can still be obtained through his regulatory function, and so I don't think by superintending on the very institutions that he has to regulate helps in strengthening the advice that his or his regulatory function. If anything, I think it undermines his regulatory function because it seems he's a referee and a player in the same match.
2: Very well. Now, speaking to The Economist, he said that there is the need, or according to law, there is the need for the presence of the governor or a member of BOG who is not below the role of a director to serve on the gold board. What is your response to this? Is there the need for a possible amendment of the law? Is the Bank of Ghana's representative definitely expected to be on the board? Or do you suggest that any other person except the governor could be on the board?
3: If the law requires that a Bank of Ghana's representative must be on the board, then anybody else but the governor. You see, the buck stops with the governor. The governor has the ultimate responsibility and in ensuring that the resources or financial resources of the state is managed properly and regulated properly. And so it doesn't seem well if the governor himself goes to sit on the board. Why? Because so if the governor makes a mistake or conflicts himself as we are all discussing, who then takes on the governor? Who should we petition? Who must regulate the work of the governor? I think that if there is no express law, even if there is no express law buying the governor, I think the optics doesn't look well.
2: Very well, Mr. Bwedi. Now that there needs to be a representative of Bank of Ghana, would you say that then there is no need for a representative of BOG? You have said that there could be any other person except Bank of Ghana, except the governor. If there is any other representative of Bank of Ghana, wouldn't it still reflect a conflict of interest?
3: Institutionally, yes. Mm-hmm. Ideally, you will expect that the Bank of Ghana as an institution playing the role as a regulator would allow the institutions that they regulate to operate independent of them so that they can sit back and then play their regulatory function. Doubling in the work mm-hmm. of the very institutions they regulate mm-hmm. doesn't speak well. Mm-hmm. But as we speak now, mm-hmm. We probably may have passed a law that allows them to sit on the board. It may be a mistake, but even if it's a mistake, then let's not have let's not deepen in the error. Let's not have the head of the regulatory institution sit on the board. Let somebody else sit on the board, and then we could have the governor overseeing. The other issue is that somebody will say, even if you take anybody there, the person will be representing the governor and will be representing BOG anyway. So let's work towards amending the law with knowledge of hindsight so that we could have an independent or a separate entity to sit on the board, and then we can have the BOG play its regulatory function appropriately and properly.
2: Well, Mr. Bwedi, before you go, would a broader reconstruction of the relationship between the two institutions be necessary, finally, or an amendment?
3: Oh, there is no doubt that the working relationship between the BOG and the Gold Board had not worked as the framers of the law were expecting, or as Ghanaians were expecting. Their losses speaks for themselves. That at least, if you take the IMF report, it is talking about the drain or the burden that the Gold Board places on BOG. So I think that at least we may have made error as a people, but we should learn from the error. The losses are colossal, and therefore it cannot wait for further experimentation. We need to act and act now. And one of the ways that we have to act is that we need to insulate the BOG from the gold board. I think it's a very important thing because the activities of the gold board is actually hampering the work of the BOG, and it's also not helping in its regulatory function at all. You see, I think that sometimes we take political decision, even if we take political decision and it's not working well, I think as a people, we must place the country ahead of everything and do the needful. And at this point, it is not about whether it is party A or party B. It is about what is in the best interest of the country. And as things stands, it is not in the best interest to have the BOG playing the role it is playing currently on BOG, on the gold board.
2: Very well, Michael Buedi. Thank you for making time.
3: Thank you very much, and God bless Ghana.
2: Yes, and God bless Ghana. That was Michael Buedi, governance expert, and speaking on the concerns raised by former finance minister on the removal of the BOG governor from the board of Gold Board. And so we'll access so far what think tanks would say and definitely update you in our subsequent bulletin. Now, before we end the story, the news, customers of the defunct Gold Board Gold Coast Fund Management have petitioned President John Dramani Mahama, appealing for his urgent intervention to help resolve the outstanding investment claims estimated at about 36 Ghana cedis, million Ghana cedis. The aggrieved customers say they have waited for years to recover their locked-up investment and now calling on the government to take decisive steps to facilitate the payment of the monies owed them. Speaking on behalf of the customers, Mr. Nyame appealed to President Mahama and his administration to treat the matter as urgent.
4: For over 8 years now, some of them are not able to foot their medical bills. And for that matter, they are dying. We are talking of over 1,460 of our members being the pensioners alone who have died within this space of years. Many of them could have accessed medical care if they had accessed their money to solve their problem and to live a dignified old age life, but they couldn't. We are pleading with the President, His Excellency. We know that he is in a retirement year bracket, and he wouldn't have been happy if he had found himself in this situation. With all due respect, we are not begging for charity. This is our lawful and invested monies, which we invested in a regulated institution, regulated by Securities and Exchange Commission and Bank of Ghana, which boosted the economy. And if we are treated this way, then indeed, it is a nation which does not honor its heroes.
2: And those were the concerns of customers of the defunct Gold Coast Fund Management petitioning President Mahama and appealing for his urgent intervention to help resolve their outstanding investment claims estimated at about 36 million Ghana cedis. It's now time for sports.
4: For over 8 years now,
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6: Welcome to Sports on the Big Bulletin with me, Kelvin Saki. Beginning from home, Ghana Football Association President Kete Okeke has refused to rule out contesting for a third term in the 2027 GFA presidential elections. Okeke, who has been in office since 2019, says he will make his intentions known when the time is right, stressing that his current focus is on completing his mandate and repositioning Ghana football. The GFA amended its statute in 2025 to allow president to serve a maximum of 3 terms. Okeke says he does not intend to remain in office forever, adding that when the time comes, he will fly away.
7: I don't know. And I've answered this question, I think, many times. I think we have close to 18 months, thereabout, plus minus, for an elective General Assembly. There is a lot of work to be done. I think that I want to concentrate on my tenure as a president and see how best we can reposition our football. When the time comes, like I've always said, I will speak.
6: Moving on, South Africa have appointed Peter Mosimane as head coach for a third spell, just 3 weeks before the 2027 AFCON qualifying campaign for them begins. The 62-year-old replaces Hugo Broos and returns with an impressive record, having won 3 CAF Champions League titles and 5 league titles with Mamelodi Sundowns, among 20 trophies in his coaching career. Mosimane has previously managed South Africa in his 23 matches, recording 9 wins, 10 draws and 4 defeats. His latest tenure begins on September 26th against Guinea before South Africa face Eritrea 4 days later. The former Al Ahly coach could remain in charge for the 2027 AFCON in East Africa, depending on his performance during the interim period. Crossing over to the foreign front now, the countdown for the 2026 Ballon d'Or has begun, with the nominees set to be announced on the 8th of September. 30 players will be shortlisted for the men's Ballon d'Or, with 30 also nominated for the women's award. There will also be nominations for the young talent, goalkeeper, coach, striker and club of the year categories for both men and women. All eyes will be on the leading candidates for football's most prestigious individual prize, with the final winners to be announced later this year. Let's now look ahead to the UEFA Champions League 2026-2027. Former England international Gary Neville has questioned whether Arsenal can win the Champions League without a world-class striker. Neville believes the Gunners need a forward capable of producing something special in the biggest moments, despite their strong start to the season. His comments come after Arsenal's 1-0 victory over Aston Villa, with Neville suggesting a star striker could make the difference in tight matches and help Arsenal challenge for European glory.
8: They can have a go in Europe because they did last year with the same squad. And this is a better squad with Konsa and Guimaraes. So I think they're really sort of up for another challenge. I just feel like in the tightest moments, in the biggest matches, you just need that something different, that something special that can just unlock something for you. And I certainly think you need a counter-attack. I always think you need a counter-attack, particularly if you play like Arsenal do, and they'll will do against teams who keep possession, sort of sometimes they're a bit deep. So just to not have that type of striker is probably going to be an issue for them at some point. But they're more than capable of challenging for the Champions League and the Premier League, because they've done it last year. They've proven that to us. They've come within a sort of hair's breadth, haven't they, of basically winning the Champions League. They're so close. I think they would have needed that star strike. I think that's the final piece of the jigsaw. Whether they can do it without that person is debatable.
6: You heard the words of former Manchester United defender Gary Neville. In Italy, Napoli have confirmed their midfielder Scott McTominay is set to miss around a month after being diagnosed with a mild heart rhythm disorder. The 29-year-old Scotland international will undergo corrective ablation surgery in the coming days, with Napoli expecting him to return after the international break. McTominay will also miss Scotland's upcoming Nations League fixtures as he begins his recovery. That's how we end sports on the Big Bulletin with me, Kelvin Saki.
2: And that's how we end today's edition of the Big Bulletin here on Assassin 99.5. Before we go, a recap of our headlines.

Former finance minister demands removal of Bank of Ghana governor from gold board over 133 billion Ghana City finance concerns. And we spoke to economist Professor Patrick Assuming, and he says that the presence of the governor does not necessarily indicate a conflict of interest. However, governor's aspect, Michael Boedi, says that there needs to be an amendment to the law. How also spoke to Traders Advocacy Group Ghana. They warn of port charges, that charges of goods and services will increase if the port charges are not reduced. We also spoke to Guta, and we understand that before, if government does not respond and the Ministry of Transport does not respond with the Ghana Shippers Authority, then Ghanaians should brace themselves for increases in goods and services. Away from that, also Ghanaians are speaking, and possibly the GPRTU also is signaling an increase in transport fares as rising fuel prices and operational costs continue to put pressure on drivers. The GPRTU says that it is ensuring that there would be a meeting and to certify and approve the new fare charges. And also, petroleum tanker drivers are threatening a sit-down strike tomorrow over deplorable Valco Tor Pond Road. And we spoke to our correspondent in Tama, and this sit-down strike may happen tomorrow if government or authorities in the area do not respond. There's more news on asasiradio.com and across all our social media channels. Thanks for doing the listening. My name is Inshra Kwabi. Until tomorrow, the news team is back.

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0: The city never sleeps. It simply changes mood. When the rush is over and the night begins to breathe, there's only one show that rises throughout every street, every vibe, and every moment.
1: Well, you can tell everybody. Yeah, you can tell everybody. Go ahead and tell everybody.
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4: 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We've got some updates for you. This announcement is from the National Identification Authority, NIA. And NIA informs you that LI2523 has introduced important changes to the way you verify Ghana card identities. Now, under the new requirement, biometric verification is the principal means of confirming a Ghana card holder's identity. When verifying an identity, do not rely solely on the photograph or physical appearance of the person presenting the Ghana card to businesses, institutions, and service providers. You are ensuring that the use of the NIA-approved biometric verification system is in place. And so do not photocopy, do not scan or retain copies or images of the Ghana card, or rely on OCLA inspection alone, except where permitted by the law. Now, failure to comply is an offence and shall attract penalties of up to 2,000 penalty units for a body, corporate, and 1,000 penalty units for a partnership or other undertaking payable by each partner or responsible person. Now, if your institution verifies identities, onboard onto the NIA's identity verification system platform and prepare your systems and staff and comply with the new requirement before the transition period ends on 2nd November 2026. And so for onboarding support, email idverification@nia.gov.gh. 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And this announcement goes to businesses, institutions, and service providers.
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0: in this little life of mine. That's how I say God. Yeah. I mean, you looking at something that they got it out the mud. Man.
1: Well, this is a perfect time and record on play right about now. 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
0: Yeah.
1: 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Let's get it on going. How you doing? Yeah, I know. It is what it is. We having a good time, and it's about that time again as we continue to wake up the night. We are the people that make the night come alive. Obviously, you don't want to miss any of that. I talked about how Accra is 18th when it comes to conversations, discos of nightlife, energetic nightlife, you know, non-stop. We are number 18 across the entire world. Oh boy, that kind of like two cities, Joburg, Accra. So let's get litty on it. And that's why nightlife is here, standing just like Messi, number 10. No way to go. All right, we're going to be here all the way to 10 p.m. Good music, good vibe, good here and there. Night breeze, I'm definitely going to be chipping in all of that for you just to make it so sensational. Making me sound like the song, gonna, yeah. You heard something from the lady Jenny Aiko. She calls it the worst.
0: Mud, baby. Need some mud, babies.
1: And I got another joint by the man Chris Brown and Drizzy Drake, and they call it No Guidance. No Guidance. But everybody needs guidance at the point in time in their lives. But when they guide you, I can't guess on time where we know before we'll guide you again. But I don't know if this is what the record is about, but No Guidance is what it is. Let's jam to it. Trips to

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feelings come fall on me. 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People never

0: Everybody wants something. You know the price of everything, but the value of nothing. But everybody, something. You know the price of everything, but the value.
1: Never had a lot. Nothing. This is all I need.
2: Night life.
1: Till it's RIP. Turn it back on me for no good reason. Loyalty is priceless, and it's all I need.
3: Yeah, and Jay Z and Drake says love all. Yeah, because if you're saying, I always say this for people who say, oh, I love God, I love God, I love God. The thing about loving God is loving everybody because God loves everybody. Yeah, I mean, you cannot pinpoint and say, even the ones that are actually seen to be the deviant one, the ones that are supposed to be, you know, casted out of societies, banished and everything, these individuals have an opportunity to turn back the hands of time. Not necessarily, not literal, but go back and repent. And that's why there's always that repentance element. So if you love God, you love everybody. It's just, as humans as we are, we just tend to, you know what? I don't like you.
1: Never had a lot of this.
3: So yeah, love all Drake and the man Jay-Z.
1: Point out my soul.
3: It's Nightlife on SRC 99.5. Interesting convos coming up. We've got 7 minutes to hit the top of the hour. Nine. And
1: time taken. Point out my soul, and it might sound crazy.
3: As we continue to serenade your tuning element, whatever device you're listening to, we're blessed with good music. Here's Sevine, Chris Brown, ASAP Fergie, and they call it Guilty. Are you?

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1: Yeah.
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1: Finka denke.

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But while you do this and kill it, you don't to cadaver. Scared, you tight, hammer wipe up. I think, aha.

Certainly in the big mood right now, and I need something to cool me off. What's that? Nightlife, ladies and gentlemen, live on a Sussy 99.5. I am yours truly, the Captain Airborne Barry, and we are up. Kind of like a limitless type of flight, you know? Limitless type of destination. Just say, we just did go. Now go we did. Eat it up. Yo. You know, there's something about a song. It makes you bring certain bedu. I say bedu is a Nigerian terminology for enjoyment. Like bedu with a boss brain. Shout out to Ricardo Banks. Yeah, he made that remark on one of his records. You know, it makes you say certain things that you don't even know. You know, I was listening to an interview of the lady that did the Hawi Samia. Yeah, the Daddy Lumba Blessed Memory record, right? And she said, it's nothing. Some people are trying, forcing to carve a word out of that thing. I just said, bro, that's not. I mean, I know a friend who was just trying to carve a word out of the vibe, the feel. You know, in the moment, if you've recorded a song before, like I have before, you get to understand that when you're in the booth, right, or when the song is done, almost maybe was just left with a few touches and everything. That's where this feeling just passes through your body, like it electrifies you. Like what if I do like on the song? I will if I, and you go do it, and then now I pick it. Yeah, I pick it to say King Paluta. Why is he, by the way? Yeah, he said. Yeah. He said something. He gave a remark. He gave a caution. You know, don't get rich or see or something like the song he had with Sarkodie. Hey, how did I forget that record? So it's one of my favorite, by the way. Yeah. So that feeling, you know, you just get it when the song is either in process or almost done, right? But then you hear someone just like that. That's not what she said. I listened to her vividly, and I heard her what she said. Like, and she said, what do you call it? It was just a feeling. It was just like someone would say, what do you call it? Okay, let me just go back. This guy would say, Megazege. Yeah. What does Megazege mean? But anyway, we move. This is Nightlife, and where the night comes alive. Here is Hour of the J, where Jesus Christ.

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And honestly, I sense a little crazy in her, but I like it, so I'ma get crazy with her. I'm a motherland boy, I'm a wavy. And she's a motherland girl, she's wavy too. Fine girls like her used to fail in school. Fine guys like me with a blame is true.

Well, that's a record by the one and only Just Too Funny. I believe most of y'all would remember this guy who went for the, is it, something Got Talent. Is this Something Got Talent? Yeah, I think America Got Talent or something like that. And just was just trying not to be funny, but actually was funny, you know? Because like, I can rap. I'm the fastest rapper alive. Go like, what are you doing? And then he goes back, changes into another attack, comes back again and be like, I'm the fastest reader. I opens the flips books and he's flipping and flipping and flipping and reading. But I mean, Simon Cowell and his, co-judges were like, what is he doing? It was after a couple of minutes, they were like, this guy is actually funny because he goes back, changes into a different attire, comes back and tells us that he's this, goes back and come back again, and then he keeps doing it all and over again. But that's the good thing about these guys. Multi-talented, dropped an album. I wish I could get the title of the album, but this is one of the tracks on it. Titled Lembe. It has the Amo Piano vibe and you just keep going back and just wave. This is where time permits to go today. Super happy to be with you every single time as we turn on the night together. The flight just touched down. And God willing, I am going to be back. God willing, I am definitely going to be back. God bless you. And this is where I say au revoir, take care, but I'm leaving you in the hands of the twins doing magic on the beat as well as on the record. I mean, they produced a beautiful piece with Sal Cordier. That's his record, You Know Easy. And I think everything about it was just too good. And that's the Ghana Piano Boys. They call themselves Dope Nation, and this is Odeshi. Reminds me of Isakaba. Bye-bye.

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0: The voice of our land.
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